0: New Zealand Prime Ministers are meeting today in Queensland. Olivia Sanders is in Noosa with the leaders.
1: Anthony Albanese and Christopher Luxon are speaking with business leaders today as part of an annual meeting between the two Prime Ministers. Economic growth and the Indo-Pacific are expected to be the focus of the talks. Mr. Albanese has noted a number of ways in which the countries can strengthen economic relations, including addressing supply chain vulnerabilities, reinforcing sovereign defence industries, and cutting red tape, which slows down trade opportunities.
0: Ukrainian President Volodymyr Zelensky says he's disappointed by Vladimir Putin's rejection of his calls for face-to-face

0: Others worked to repair two leaks. Australia's former astronomer at large, Dr. Fred Watson, says the module has been leaking since 2019.
1: It's in the Roscosmos, the Russian space agency's section of the International Space Station. And so it's their responsibility to fix it. They thought they had done, actually, in January this year. But now the leak has returned. They found two leaks. They fixed one. The other one apparently is still leaking.
0: US Vice President J.D. Vance has weighed into British politics, blaming the stabbing death of a university student by a Sikh man on a mass invasion of migrants. There's been outrage in the UK over video of the dying man being handcuffed by police after his killer falsely accused him of a racist attack. British Prime Minister Keir Starmer's office has condemned Mr. Vance's comments and urged people to respect the wishes of the victims' family not to politicise the incident. Earlier this week, 23-year-old Vikram Digwar was sentenced to life in prison over the attack. To sport, the Western Bulldogs have climbed into the AFL's top six with a thrilling 6-point win over Hawthorn at the MCG. The Bulldogs fought back from a 29-point halftime deficit to win 12-5-77 to 9-17-71, with Jordan Croft kicking three goals and Bailey Dale finishing with 36 disposals. The victory is the Bulldogs' third in a row and sees them move to within two competition points of the third place Hawks. To the weather now for the state, patchy morning fog and frost in the northeast. For Melbourne, partly cloudy, slight chance of a shower, a top today of 18 degrees. Tomorrow, also partly cloudy with a top of 18 degrees. Right now in Melbourne, it's 13 degrees. ABC News.
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4: Thank you so much for joining me this morning on ABC Statewide Mornings on your Saturday. If you didn't catch it in that first hour, my name is, as the disembodied voice says, Laura Mayers, with you until 11 o'clock. Our lines are open. I want to hear from you. Text or call in. Especially if you have any burning pop culture questions. Because after 10:30, we're going to be chatting all things TV, literature and movies. So if you have any thoughts, let me know. And of course, we'll have sport just before 11 o'clock as well with Bob Utba. Let me know any questions for him. You can always call in 1300 303 468 if you'd rather speak to a human person. And a little later, we're going to be hearing from one of our winners of ABC Takeover, who has a brilliant story from this area here in Ballarat. If you don't know what ABC Takeover is, well, more on that later. Lines are open. Give me a call. Shoot me a text. 0467 842 722.

0: We run. We've got about 55 sausage dogs in town to compete for the glory tomorrow afternoon.
1: Wow. You've already prompted me. I have to know. Do you say Dachshund or do you say Dachshund? I'm hearing. Is this an argument you get every year?
0: This is an argument we get every year, and worse, I've been involved for many a time. It's a very hard word to spell as well.
1: Oh, it's been an absolute nightmare for me. I'm terrible at spelling. I've been staring at the word for the past week, trying to get it in my head.
0: We meet in the middle and just call it the dash.
1: The dash. Perfect. Yeah. That's all you need. So to me about the Dachshund dash. I can't imagine that it's not chaos. How does it work?
0: No, it is absolutely chaos, and we embrace that chaos. We try and break it down into some heats and then a final, and they run over a very long course of about 20 metres. So there's a handler at the start and a handler at the end, and they try and coerce these dogs from the start to the finish using all manner of things to tempt them. Some of them are very, very fast. But they don't seem to like going in a straight line, so that's what makes it quite funny and quite chaotic.
1: Oh, bless. And do you get many participants, many, many little dogs putting up their paws to join in?
0: Yeah, absolutely. Yeah, this year we've got 55 entrants. That'll be split across the heats and then into the final for the final glory as to the fastest little dog that we've got in town.
1: And you mentioned before some things that get held up to entice those little doggies to get all the way to the end. I have to ask, does anyone hold up a little sausage for a sausage dog?
0: There is a little bit of sausage.
1: Yes.
0: And last year's winner, Calypso, is returning. So Calypso is...

brilliant, brilliant story. We're going to go to another song now. It's my karaoke song, not that anyone asked. Nancy Sinatra, These Boots Are Made for Walkin'.

0: What a tune. These boots are made for walking, Nancy Sinatra. As I said earlier, that one is my karaoke song, which is always a bit awkward if you're not actually wearing boots.
1: Meet the Builder of Dreams.
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0: If you've been tuning in to ABC Ballarat and other programming this week, you may have been hearing the Takeover Ballarat stories. Takeover is an ABC program helping young people's voices in regional Australia get their story all over the ABC for the country to read, watch and listen to. I am joined now by one of the young Takeover Ballarat winners, Amy Lee. Amy Lee, good morning.
5: Good morning.
0: Thank you so much for joining me on the program today, Amy Lee, on your Saturday morning. When the farm Amy Lee grew up on wasn't doing well, Amy and her nam decided to take a risk and buy a tuck shop in Linton. The business is now thriving. Amy, why did you want to get involved in that tuck shop?
5: I wanted to get involved because obviously I love being with my nan and helping her in the shop a lot. And it just means a lot to me when I'm with her.
0: Yeah, gorgeous. What kind of things do you get up to at the tuck shop? I mean, what do you sell?
5: So we do fish and chips, pizzas. We have a post office and everything as well. And a grill. I mainly like cooking on the grill and making pizzas.
0: Very good. Do you ever sneak one? I would.
5: Now and then.
0: I think you got it. It's a perk of a job, surely.
5: Yeah.
0: So you enjoy it, obviously, you're there on a Friday night even, so you must really enjoy

0: way it works. A bit of a different business to work in, but is it interesting seeing the way those businesses work?
1: Yes, it's very, very interesting.
0: Is there any part in particular that, you know, might have taken you by surprise that you weren't expecting when it came to working in this tuck shop with your nan?
1: I mean, I guess when, like, I first started working in the shop with my nan, I never thought I'd see myself making pizzas when our pizza boy wasn't, like, when he was away on holidays. I never seen myself actually doing that when he went away. And on, like, busy nights, never seen myself, like, fully entertained, not entertained, but fully into it and helping my nan out on busy nights.
0: But you do. You do.
1: Yeah,
0: you jump
1: I do.
0: In. And, you know, what do you think is next for you, for the tuck shop? Do you have any plans to expand? What do you think?
1: To expand, not quite sure. Like, we might be selling it soon and everything, but there's that in the mix of it. But if, not sure.
0: Not sure is an okay answer. That's totally fine, Amy. And you work with your nan, which you said that you love. I think that's so special. What's your favourite part about working with your nan at the tuck shop?
1: That, like, if I need help with the money or anything, like, I will always, like, call her over or, like, one of the other workers. But mainly sometimes it's my nan.
0: Gorgeous. Amy Lee is our guest with us today. She's one of the winners of Takeover Ballarat. Amy Lee, thank you so much for joining us. I'll let you get back to your Saturday.
1: Thank you.
0: And let's listen to a little bit more of her story. This is from the ABC Takeover team.
2: The only way to contact me on a Friday night is if you phone our tuck shop in Linton. It's our busiest night, so we're always flat chat. I'm usually on the grill, but making pizzas is my favourite job. My order is a supreme with pineapple. I know, controversial, right? If someone says they don't like pineapple on pizza, I tell them to get a life. When we finally opened the shop, people kept commenting on how clean and tidy it was. But before we bought it, it was a disaster. We pretty much had to replace pretty much everything. It was a lot of work, but I'm a hands-on person, so I didn't mind. Because of the shop, it feels like we know everyone in town, like we've lived here for ages. But we only moved here 5 years ago. Our dairy farm in Colac wasn't doing so great. So Nan bought Linton's takeaway and we moved. I'll follow Nan anywhere. She's looked after me since I was a baby. I don't see Mum much, and I only met my dad for the first time this year. Nan's done heaps for me, so I try to find ways to return the favour. I like to take her out for dinner with the money I've earned at the tuck shop. But I try to save the rest. I want to buy my own car so I can visit my friends in Ballarat. On Tuesdays and Wednesdays when the shop is closed, I've been opening on my own and taking pizza orders over the phone. It's getting popular. I can chat to anyone, but writing down their orders can be difficult. Sometimes I need to ask someone in the shop to help me write it. But I reckon I've come a long way. I go to a specialist school now, and I'm getting a set 2 in baking. That's why our pizzas are so good. I'm proud of the shop. But I don't know how long we'll have it for. Lately, Nan's been unwell, so she made the hard decision to put it on the market. If it sells, we'll head back to our farm in Colac, so Nan can retire. I feel pretty sad about it, but I'm just happy I'll always have Nan, no matter what. After so many years of Nan looking after me, it's time for her to be the one to be looked after.
0: That is Amy Lee from Linton, one of our ABC Takeover Ballarat winners. There are 35 Takeover Ballarat winners who won our storytelling competition. Their prize is getting the story produced and aired all over the ABC. And you can check out all of their stories now on abc.net.au/takeover. Let's go to a song now. It's Earth, Wind and Fire. Let's groove.

0: Earth, Wind and Fire. Let's groove. It's a bit funky for your Saturday morning. We're going to go to a bit of sport now. So Shepparton-based Kim Borger has been named on the Vixens team ahead of round 13 of the 2026 Super Netball season. Borger's going to be joining the game day team tomorrow. She's going to be replacing Lily Graham, who's been there, who's been ruled out, unfortunately, this week due to back soreness. Sherelle McMahon is the General Manager of High Performance for Netball Victoria and the Melbourne Vixens, and she joins us now. Good morning, Sherelle.
1: Good morning. How are you going?
0: I'm really well. Thank you so much for joining us this morning. Some excellent news for one regional Victorian talent.
1: Yes, absolutely. I mean, it's always the way with sport in someone's unfortunate circumstances with injury, but it does open the door often for someone else. And you're right. Shepparton local, Kim Borger has been named in our squad. Kim's actually been a part of the Melbourne Vixens previously, so she has taken the court in previous years for us. And we're really excited to have her back into the team for what's going to be a really important match on the week, tomorrow.
0: Tomorrow, yes. And can you tell me what position is she playing, and do you have any stats handy?
1: Well, she's a goaler. Don't have her specific stats.
0: That was a bit mean of me,
1: right,
0: sorry.
1: what she does bring to the group is a lot of really great experience. She's, as I said, she's played with the Vixens before. She's travelled over to England and played in their national league competition over there, and has come back now, is playing in our VNL system. And so, yeah, she just brings a really great level of experience and some strength onto the court. And so, it's, as I said, not ideal that we've got an injury at this late stage of the season. We've only got two games left before finals. But as you say, it does give a really great opportunity for Kim to step back into the group.
0: And how have the Vixens been placed this season?
1: Well, we're sitting second on the ladder at the moment. So we've pretty much, I think we've locked in a finals campaign at the moment, but it just depends on how the last two rounds of the season play out as to whether or not, where we finish on the ladder. So we've got a really important match tomorrow, as I said, against crosstown rivals, the Melbourne Mavericks. They're also looking likely to get their first finals berth since they've been in the competition. And so it is going to be a massive game. We've got a sold-out crowd at John Cain Arena, which we've had a couple of times this year. So the support that we are getting for the Vixens is unbelievable. We get great regional and community support as well. We have a lot of people who travel into Melbourne to watch those games. So we absolutely love the support we get from regional Victoria. I'm actually up where I grew up is a little place called Bemore near Echuca, and that's where I am at the moment, actually. So love being out in the regions, and love the support that the Vixens are getting this season.
0: Brilliant. Well, the Melbourne Vixens are going to play against Melbourne Mavericks at John Cain Arena this Sunday, tomorrow at 2 p.m. Sherelle McMahon is my guest. She is the General Manager of High Performance for Netball Victoria and the Melbourne Vixens. Thank you so much for talking to us about this news. Good luck to the team and to Kim Borger.
1: No problem. Thanks so much for the chat.
0: Thanks, Sherelle. We are now going to look at a couple of weather top notes.
2: 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Weather.
0: Patchy morning fog and frost in the northeast. Mostly cloudy, isolated showers, mainly during this late morning and into the afternoon. It's going to be a cool day. Light to moderate westerly winds. Taking a look at those temperatures across the state. Mildura, 18. Dimboola, 17. Shower or two. Hamilton, 16. Warrnambool, 17. Colac 16, Ballarat 14 degrees, Bendigo 16, Echuca 16, partly cloudy, Benalla 15, Sales 17 degrees, Omeo 14, mostly sunny. And if you're heading to the snow, cloudy at Mount Buller, top of 4 degrees, 5 degrees at Falls Creek, 4 at Mount Hotham, 7 and showers at Lake Mountain. And we, of course, will have more weather for you at 10:45. We're going to go to one of my favourite people, I think, in the entire world now. She's in studio with me right now. This is Mary Card. Mary, good morning to you.
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0: Good morning to you. Now, Mary, I love a good art house film as much as the next person. But there are times when, quite frankly, I just want to watch something entertaining. I think there are a lot of people who are on the same wagon here. For example, Bridgerton. If you don't know, the show is an adaptation of a series of romance books set in Regency-era Britain. And the show is enormously popular. The latest season reached 40 million views in just 4 days alone. It's prompted an interesting conversation online about snobbery in the arts, as we have called it. It's not just television, but literature.

0: Chat and Visual Art. As I said, I'm joined this morning in the studio here to talk all about it, Pop Culture Whiz, ABC presenter and producer Mary Card. My first question to you, Mary Card.
1: I'm ready.
0: You're so ready. Do you subscribe to the concept of a guilty pleasure?
1: No. No, I do not. I don't believe in guilty pleasure. The heart wants what the heart wants.
0: So true.
1: If you want to watch Bridgerton, knock yourself out. Kings, queens, queens, all of you. The thing is about Bridgerton, if you're like, oh, Bridgerton, it's a bit, it's not really very accurate. Well, that's all right. It doesn't have to be accurate. It's not a historical museum. It's not the Sovereign Hill. It just has to be fun. And if you compare it to, say, the 1995 BBC five-part series of Pride and Prejudice starring Colin Firth and Jennifer Eales.
0: Constant just, rotation at my house,
1: Mine too. I mean, that music, it could send me to sleep. Don't compare it. They're different animals. They're different restaurants. One's Macca's and it has its place. One is a posh restaurant. I don't know any off the top of my head. Also has its place. Do we judge people? No, we shouldn't. That is to say, sometimes we do, but we shouldn't. So the short answer is no, I don't believe in the concept of guilty pleasure.
0: I 100% agree with you, Mary Card. One of my favourite things anyone has ever said, Pink, I believe, said in an interview, I don't feel guilty about any of my pleasures. And that's so true. We are allowed to enjoy what we're allowed to
1: enjoy.
0: You're
1: not hurting anyone.
0: Absolutely.
1: Have at it.
0: Have at it. What are some of your favourite pop culture moments that's happening at the moment? That's a big question.
1: So I'm pretty sure I've actually talked about this before, Heated Rivalry, which is a hockey romance, a queer hockey romance, and it's about two lovely young fellas who meet and fall in love across the professional hockey landscape of North America.
0: I have to know, hockey romance is a thing that I did not know existed until recently, but it's a whole massive genre.
1: I'm not sure why, because I don't think that it's ice hockey specifically, isn't
0: yes,
1: it?
0: Yes, yeah. Which someone once called a boy aquarium to me, ice hockey, which I thought was quite amusing,
1: yeah.
0: Yes.
1: We don't, I mean, it's not really a thing here, so perhaps for us it's not relatable. Maybe we need AFL romances.
0: No, we don't.
1: Hey.
0: You're right. That was judgmental.
1: No, maybe we do. But there's Heated Rivalry, which is a queer one about mm-hmm. these two, as I said, lovely young men who fall in love and essentially are kept in the closet by their concerns about their career. But it's an incredibly beautiful love story and it's a lot of connection and joy, and it's beautifully shot. Like, the cinematography in that show was a big surprise.
0: Yeah, you can see that someone's really taken the time to invest in that program.
1: Yeah.
0: And it's interesting, just off the back of that show coming out and being enormously popular, then we saw another hockey romance, Off Campus.
1: All based on books, aren't they?
0: Yeah, I think there's like a metaverse of all of the universe with the main characters and then their children and cousins.
1: Is there? I haven't actually read any of the books. Look, not that I wouldn't. Again, I'm not an art snob of any variety.
0: Totally.
1: And I read all sorts of items, rubbish, newspapers.
0: And that's why books. We love you, Mary Card.
1: That's right, back of the cereal box. But yeah, Off Campus is the other one.
0: Mm.
1: And I watched that as well because I just watch anything. And I didn't even know what it was. I just thought, oh yeah, this looks good. It's raining. I'm on the couch. And it actually wasn't too bad. I think I gave it like a 6.5.
0: That's good. That's good.
1: It was, again, an ice hockey player and his friends and their various romances.
0: It is, I think, high cheese. It's cheesy, but I think it's good cheesy and I don't think there's anything wrong with that.
1: The thing is, you don't get any surprises. The other thing I rewatched recently was The Handmaid's Tale in its entirety and also the follow-on season,
0: The Testaments.
1: So this is what I say. I watch it all.
0: Yeah.
1: And there's a place for it all.
0: I watched the first season of The Handmaid's Tale and I have still not followed up from that. So it's on my list. I've got to watch it because it is
1: you don't have
0: so
1: to.
0: Brilliant. Such a good show.
1: It's
0: though.
1: A good show. It is really a good show. It is vastly different to ice hockey romances.
0: Very different, but both have their place, as you said. Something I also think is interesting is that this year was a pretty significant awards season for the horror genre, which I think is really interesting. We saw movies such as Sinners and Frankenstein's being nominated and taking out awards at the Oscars. This is something that's interesting. Horror is a genre that's pretty often overlooked. Do you think that's changing?
1: Well, it clearly is changing. I personally am too scared to watch horror.
0: Spooky scared.
1: So I'm not going to watch

0: everyone's like, Sinners is amazing, la, la. I'm like, no, but I'm too scared.
1: I'm spooky scared.
0: How can I watch it?
1: Yeah.
0: I feel like I should, because I like to watch what people are talking about so I can join in the conversations, because I have the FOMO, the fear of missing out. But it's been interesting to me to watch it come up, because for my whole life, my 40-odd years of being watching telly and screens, horror really has been separate. It's been an across-the-road genre where you're like, oh, yeah, they're the people who like horror and I'm over here just watching everything else because I'm too scared. But
1: Yeah. I will say Sinners is not very jump scary.
0: It's more a thriller?
1: I think it might be.
0: Do you think horrors are bleeding into thrillers?
1: Maybe. I think it's also, it's changing, you know, whereas, you know, the concept of like a slasher film, which is just like buckets of red corn syrup and, you know, people running around through a forest, that kind of thing. I think the concept of what a horror film is changing.
0: It's changed.
1: Again, not that a slasher doesn't have its place. Mary Card is my guest with me in studio this morning. This is our resident pop whiz and ABC presenter and producer. I want to know, is there anything, quote unquote, guilty pleasure adjacent? Now, we don't like that term, but if there's something that people maybe more mainstream consider to be a guilty pleasure, I want to know what it is. Text me 0467 842 722. Mary Card. It's not just TV though, when we're talking about like snobbery in the arts,
0: it's across the board.
1: Yeah, I think it's literature too. This is something I get so passionate about, because when we talk about the concept of, for example, like a Harlequin romance, which, you know, started in sort of the 20s or the, you know, even the Gilded Age, and then boomed in popularity, and then kind of the attitude started changing towards the concept of a Harlequin romance novel in the 50s and 60s, because there was this kind of idea that, you know, they were designed for housewives and you know, they weren't, they were cheap and they were easy. But honestly, they've been the structure for a lot of very high quality literature.
0: And can I just say,
1: recent years,
0: anyone who's thinking I might write a lovely high literature book, which I fully support and will probably read, you need to give thanks to romance novels, because they are propping up the industry.
1: 100%.
0: They are keeping publishers alive. They, you know, and crime, all those sort of those bigger general fictions, they are incredibly, they are the bread and butter. And so we should be thankful. They're not easy.
1: Not
0: easy to write. There are some very, very clever people.
1: And you're right, though. They are, you know, thriller, crime, romance, those genres, they're kind of single-handedly bringing back bricks and mortar stores in a lot of ways.
0: Let me tell you one of my favourite airport novelist characters. They're the Jack Reacher books by, what's his name? Lee Childs.

0: were, let's say, a bit judgy about some of the tunes that I like. And one time I said, I love Phil Collins. And I got shouted down because he was considered to just be too pop, too fleece. He's so good. But sometimes these things swing around a bit, so I'm hoping Phil Collins will gain the recognition he deserves.
1: Absolutely. I mean, any man who can pull off a drum solo quite like Phil Collins did deserves all the flowers. Mary Card, ABC producer and presenter. This is for you, my friend. A groovy kind of love.
0: Appreciate you.
1: Appreciate you.

0: That is Phil Collins, A Groovy Kind of Love, played as a special treat for Mary Card because she loves Phil Collins. Let's get to some weather, though. This morning, it is Daniel Hayes, forecaster on duty. Good morning, Daniel.
1: Good morning, Laura.
0: Thank you so much for joining us this morning. Talk to me. What does the weather look like across the state today?
1: Look, it's pretty settled. We've got a shower or two around parts, a little bit of cloud still lingering, and with the winds around to the west, around western areas and around southern coast, particularly anywhere that's exposed to that western flow, we'll have a few showers around. We may get the odd one up around some of the high country as well, but generally speaking, it'll be pretty dry for most people, just a little bit cloudy at times. We see the showers largely back off and disappear through tomorrow and into Monday. It should be generally drier, hopefully a little bit more blue sky peeking through in coming days. Temperatures broadly a little above average. I mean, it is still winter, so it's not exactly warm or anything, but we're talking generally around about 14 to 17 degrees across most centres today. Maybe a degree or so warmer tomorrow and into Monday with a bit more of the sun around. And then we'll probably peak with our temperatures next Tuesday. We have a new front moving through on Wednesday. So ahead of that, we get a bit of northwesterly winds coming in later Monday and into Tuesday. So that will help push those temperatures just a bit warmer. It does mean a few places, particularly up around the north, might get up into even the low 20s on Tuesday, before we see some showers come through midweek and temperatures ease off a little bit for the maximums, but the minimums will probably stay relatively cool until then, and then when the cloud comes in, it won't get quite as cool through the overnight period.
0: Daniel Hayes, forecaster on duty, thank you so much for your time this morning.
1: You're welcome.
0: Well, you heard it here first. It's going to be cold in winter. Shocked. We're going to go now to some sport.
2: I think I'm fairly well versed in sport.
3: They'll bat. Oh, they mightn't bat. A segue or a lead into something that we're not going to talk about. I don't think we've got a G in amongst kitchen implements, have we? The toss will be very interesting.
2: Whilst I like being a pseudo-celebrity, I can understand why Harry gave up the premiership now.
3: I'd love to see that in the test match.
0: That's right. Bob

0: Atbar joins us this morning, one of our regular sportos on ABC Saturday mornings. He's the author of multiple sporting books, and he's the curator and creator of the Art of Football exhibition based in Mildura. Good morning, Bob.
1: Ah, good morning, Laura, from a very cool Mildura. Very cool. But the problem is, Laura, as I would have told you overnight, I have to stay up very late to watch this sport in the Northern Hemisphere.
0: Oh, it's all happening, isn't it?
1: Oh, Laura, I don't know why they can't play it in our time so we don't have to stay up all night.
0: That's a fair question. I mean, we've got a lot, don't we? We've got the Test match in England, the French Open. What else is happening overnight, Bob?
1: Oh, well, over there, of course, in the US of A and Mexico, they're getting ready for the World Cup, which starts next week. But Laura, we'll talk about that one next week. I think the big concern that's happened overnight is the Test match at the home of cricket, Lords, where another 17 wickets fell. Now, to the cricket aficionados in a Test match, this is not cricket. And it happened a couple of times in Australia last year with bad wickets. England made 140 in the first innings, 226 in the second innings. New Zealand made 113 in the first innings. And at the end of day two, Laura, they are 3 for 36. So another 3 days, according to the Test match. That's what we like to see. It'll all be over by probably lunchtime tonight. Laura, if you could just write this name down, though.
0: Pen ready.
1: Emilio Gay. His surname is G-A-Y, Gay. Emilio played his first Test match for England. He made 57, which the way the wicket was, that was a tremendous performance. So just keep that name under your hat, Emilio Gay.
0: Good, I remember that one. Pretty good result.
1: And of course, across the channel, we were looking for some great tennis last night in the men's semi-finals. But it didn't happen in one of the semis where two Italians were pitted against one another, and one of them withdrew because of illness. Now, no doubt the sports journalists will get onto that one. Why did he? He was ranked number 104, by the way, and he was playing against Matteo Arnoldi, and he was playing against one of his mates, I think, Flavio Cavoli. Cavoli is rated number 10. So, just watch out for that one. A bit of watching out going on here, Laura. But that's what happens in sports. You've got all these sports journos out there just waiting to get their teeth into something different. And that could be something different. But so Flavio Cavoli, he sounds like an ancient Roman senator to me. He'll play the world number 3, Alex Zverev from Germany, the bad boy of tennis, who won in 5 sets against his Czech Republic opponent. So that's on Sunday night. And tonight, of course, the women's final, where all the stars got knocked out there as well. So we've got a qualifier in Marja Szwalinska from Poland. Will be playing against number 8, Mira Andreev, the Belarusian Russian. So that's what's been happening overnight, Laura, and there's plenty of watching to go on after the AFL and the NRL finish. It's not at night about 10:30. So as I was whinging and moaning before, it's a bit hard with this sport overseas, but if you love it, of course, you'll stay up all night watching it anyway.
0: Absolutely. You've spoiled for choice, really, especially if you're a night owl. We are talking, of course, to our resident sporto, Bob Atbar, based in Mildura. If you have any sport questions for Bob, 0467 842 722. I've got a question, bring it back to home soil. In AFL, we're hearing some pretty interesting rumours going on with Essendon and their coaching. What do you think, Bob?
1: Oh, look, I wrote on Facebook this week, Laura. I'm a bit of a Facebook

0: nerd. I only do one sentence stories, though, and my story was heard about heard. Absurd. This is bigger than a Bollywood adventure or a spaghetti western. Just what is going on with Essendon Football Club? But the problem here, Laura, is that he's a bit of a, or I probably shouldn't say this, he's a bit like Donald Trump in America. You sort of either love him or you hate him. And this is where the problem occurs, because there's enough people. James Hurt is one of the legendary heroes of the Essendon Football Club. You know, a bit of a different cat when he played footy. You're probably not old enough to even remember him playing, but he was a footballer who did ballet for his football training, for example. And of course, you've got all these people who love him and the people who don't want him back at the club. So what are the club going to do, Laura? I'll ask you the question. What would you do if you had over 50% of your supporters saying, bring James Hurd back, and the rest of us saying, and I'm a Geelong man, by the way, the rest of us saying, no, we don't want James Hurd, we want a fresh face. So, look, that is probably, this is going to be a very, very hard question for the Essendon Board of Directors to answer, isn't it? You know, it's you'll be damned if you do and damned if you don't with this one, Laura.
1: It's certainly an interesting conversation that we are seeing in AFL. Couple of minutes to 11, we're speaking with Bob Utber this morning on your ABC Statewide Saturday Mornings program. Now, Bob, you wanted to talk turmoil at the top in cricket filtering down. Talk to me about it.
0: Yeah, look, it's really, this is a real problem of where cricket is heading in Australia. Cricket Australia have been having trouble with the Big Bash, not attracting the right players. Is there too many teams, et cetera, et cetera? But the elephant in the room, as they say, and what better word could you choose than elephant in this case? Because the elephant in the room is the BCCI. That's the Board of Cricket Control in India. They have taken the world by storm in the last 15 years, ever since they developed the IBL. And they actually have franchises in South Africa, USA, and some of the other minnow countries where money, they don't have any money, these local boards of control. And of course, India is just anybody with money puts their hand up to say, yes, I'll put money in for cricket, because cricket is the big adventure in India. They have for years been the leading cricket nation over most formats of the sport. And they would like to get their hold on one of these or Big Bash teams, particularly in Victoria, where Cricket Victoria has said, look, we're not going to, we only want one side here, we might have two, blah, blah, blah. It's going round in a bit of a circle. But, of course, the people who are trying to buy into the Big Bash, they come from India. They come from India, Laura. And I see that as a bit of a no-no. It's just another way of the Indian, the BCCI in India, wanting complete control of cricket across the world, because the money is in India. The number of people who watch cricket in India, you know, it's mind-boggling. We're talking billions of people pay to watch TV if it's not free. So we've got to watch out for that, because what happens if we lose out, it'll all filter down to grassroots. And there won't be any money coming to grassroots cricket across Australia. So that is a huge thing that's happening in sport.
1: Bob Utber is my guest. Thank you for your time.
0: Pleasure, Laura. Pleasure. Lovely to be with you. And I hope we'll be on next week to talk about a few people that you and I have never heard of.
1: Oh, that's a bit of a tease. We'll be talking to you next weekend, Bob. Looking forward to it. We are coming up to news time.

0: time. Thank you so much for joining me, ABC Statewide Mornings. I'll be back with you next week, 9 a.m. to 11 a.m. For now, it's time for your news.
1: ABC News with Michaela Ortolan. Good morning. A man is in hospital after a truck rolled over and lost its load on the Princess Freeway, with contents spilling over onto the Westgate Freeway below. Emergency services responded to the scene in Laverton North in Melbourne's west just before 9 o'clock this morning. Fire Rescue Victoria says a 51-year-old man was trapped in the vehicle and had to be pulled out by emergency services. He was treated by intensive care and advanced life support paramedics. All city-bound lanes of the Princess Freeway onto the Westgate Freeway and Geelong Road at Laverton North remain closed. A man has been charged with firearm and drug trafficking offences following a siege in Spotswood in Melbourne's inner west last night. Police, including special ops officers, attended the 44-year-old's property on Hudson's Road yesterday morning with a warrant. Police allege the accused was armed and uncooperative, which led to a siege and tense negotiations that lasted about 1.5 hours. He'll face court today on multiple charges, including trafficking a commercial amount of methamphetamine and discharging a gun at his home. US President Donald Trump says the war with Iran is nearly over and will be finished one way or the other. Mr. Trump has been speaking to supporters in the US state of Wisconsin. He's repeated his stance that Iran cannot be allowed to produce nuclear weapons.
2: We had to put out a fire. We had to extinguish a nuclear weapon, a capable nuclear. This was going to be a very capable country that was going to have a massive nuclear presence, and we weren't going to let that happen. Nobody wanted that to happen. And we've largely finished that, you'll see.
1: Russian President Vladimir Putin has rejected calls for face-to-face talks with his Ukrainian counterpart, Volodymyr Zelensky. In an open letter, Mr. Zelensky urged Mr. Putin to hold peace talks, saying Russians had grown tired and were ready for peace. He's also suggested the ongoing war could threaten the Russian president's hold on power. Mr. Putin says the letter was rude and Russia's soldiers will continue the fight.
3: So it's not
4: the author of the letter I need to respond to, but our soldiers on the front line. I say to them, the country is proud of you and counting on you. Keep at it, brothers.
1: Experts say an air leak problem on the International Space Station is proving challenging to repair. Five astronauts on board the ISS had to briefly take shelter in an attached spacecraft during an attempt to fix two leaks by their colleagues. Australia's former astronomer at large, Dr. Fred Watson, says only one of the leaks has been fixed.
5: The other one is a smaller leak, and they've been living with leaks since 2019 on and off, simply because it has proved such a difficult piece of equipment to prevent the leakage taking place. The space station is elderly. It's been continuously occupied since 2000.
1: Taylor Swift's new song for the forthcoming Toy Story 5 film has been released. Titled I Knew It, I Knew You, the track represents a return to country music for the performer, who first made a name for herself in the Nashville music scene before becoming one of the world's most popular performers. The superstar says writing the song for the Toy Story character Jessie was a new challenge and second nature all at once.

To sport, Ferrari's Lewis Hamilton has come out on top in practice at the Monaco Grand Prix with teammate Charles Leclerc, the second fastest driver of the day. Hamilton has won the race in Monaco three times before. Australian Oscar Piastri was seventh fastest, admitting his McLaren team was struggling after a difficult day. Qualifying begins at midnight Australian Eastern Standard Time. To the weather now for the state, patchy morning fog and frost in the northeast, mostly cloudy with isolated showers, mainly during the late morning and afternoon. A cool day with light to moderate westerly winds. For Melbourne, partly cloudy, slight chance of a shower atop today of 18 degrees.

0: Tomorrow, also partly cloudy and 18 degrees. Monday, partly cloudy, a top of 17 degrees. Right now, it's 15 degrees. ABC News.
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0: kind of bringing everything together. We're with Corndog Richard Cornish talking cooking. We've been talking about building homes because I can't remember why. Oh, yeah, because guess what? Nick Hayden's coming in a little bit later and he's going to talk about the building history of the incredible Hamer Hall. We've also got the Blake Beefy. Blake, comma, Beefy, full stop, or Blake B, full stop. He's going to join us to give us his sports vibe. But also, of course, we're going to be DIYing in just a moment with Nicole Herrick, who is our DIY expert. I need to say a big thank you. Gavin McGrath, you've done it again. Did regional breakfast this morning from 6 o'clock. And then Alice Walker took over four mornings between 9 and 11. Thanks to the both of you for delivering our regional audience gently and with love here with us today. Welcome to all of you who've joined us. If you're still in bed, let me know. There's been a few real sleeperinners of late, and I don't mind your type. So keep it coming through. We've been talking all sorts of things today, including food that you have not intended to digest, but you did, you know, like it just went in. This text says, my middle child was watching Bob the Builder on ABC back in the noughties before streaming days. Happy as Larry. When I asked what he was eating in the couch, that's just sitting there for a second, he did a big swallow. It was his $2 pocket money. We were off to the emergency department. It all ended well, thankfully. And my goddaughter, as a baby, put everything in her mouth, including one day we thought it was dirt, only to discover it was dog poo. So great, the things we share together on a radio show. 7 minutes past 11 a.m. as I try and hold back a burp, because you don't need that. I don't need that. We're going to be speaking to Nicole Herrick, who's going to give us some DIY insight. And today we're talking 3D printing. What?
1: You meet the most interesting people on Sunday morning.
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6: It yourself.
0: There's a little bit of soaring, there's a little bit of feelings, there's a little bit of hope, there's a little bit of lack of skill. I won't go on about it, I talked about it last week, but DIY has inspired this little chicken to do things that she shouldn't have possibly done. I orbitally sanded my dining table and then put the oil, I oiled it. Then I researched, why is it sticky? And they said, you've put too much on, girl. Take it off. Nicole Herrick joins us. I then painted my bedroom.
7: Good morning. I'm so proud of you. Look at this. Two things this week.
0: Yes, I did it all fortnight. Well, actually, I did it all in one weekend.
7: Of course you did. ADHD. Got it.
0: Yes. Hey, shush it. But what happened was the other part of that condition is that the silicone seal around the roof,
7: right?
0: I couldn't put the paint on.
7: Yes.
0: Because it's
7: not paintable.
0: No, but I can use a product I've just found that will paint it because my straight lines are not working on the silicone.
7: Yeah.
0: Do you know what I mean? To keep it white.
7: Yeah, yeah. So Zinda BIN, is that what you're going to use?
0: Tell me that again.
7: Zinda BIN. So it's a shellac-based primer that will go over the top of silicone.
0: Question I have.

0: for you before we get into 3D printing is you have to like wait a long time for it to dry.
1: It actually dries really quickly.
0: But I love it.
1: But why do you have silicon around the ceiling?
0: I don't know.
1: Oh, is it in the bathroom or something?
0: No, it's like a concrete roof and a plaster wall. Is that a reason we might have it?
1: Maybe. Usually it's cork, but I mean, it's cork then.
0: I don't know.
1: If it's cork, it's usually paintable. But I'm not a builder, so maybe it's some specific
0: thing to
1: do with your builder.
0: Hey, today we're going to talk about 3D printing. Why?
1: Well, firstly, I want to tell you how it works, because so many of my friends that don't have 3D printers ask, how does it actually work? Mm. Like, how does it print something out? So basically, you use what's called a filament, and there's so many different types of filament, but mainly we use a lot of plastics, and there's different types. And it kind of prints it, it heats it up in a little nozzle, and then it basically squirts it out in layers. So think like a hot glue gun.
0: Oh, yeah.
1: And then it can have, you can put different kind of structures inside. So whether you sort of just want like something lightweight, like a toy, or whether you need it to be really structurally sound. And then the different filaments as well can be more strong. They can be sort of cheaper, they can withstand higher temperatures, and there's not just plastic filaments. These days you can print with things like silicon, so you can make silicon molds and even chocolate and houses.
0: You can print chocolate
1: that you eat.
0: Wow. Can I please ask why would we do it? Because all I remember is that they take 15 hours to make one tiny thing. Is that still true?
1: So some of them will take 15 hours, 24 hours, you know. But some of them might take 20 minutes. Just depends what it is.
0: Okay.
1: But it does take a long time, yes.
0: Okay. And so why would we print as opposed to just get an object?
1: All right. Because I can just print it out like that night. You know, I don't have to go to the shop the next day. So things like, let me give you some examples.
0: Yeah, that's what I want. I need examples.
1: Yeah. Okay, so things like plastic parts for broken items, like hair shavers, vacuum cleaners, my spa.
0: Hang on.
1: The amount that the nozzles inside the spa cost is so much, and I'd have to ship them from America.
0: See, I understand this. So it's a cost-effective thing.
1: It is, and a convenience thing as well. Because a lot of them will print in place with sort of different parts and things. Some of them you print the parts and put them together. But things like hinges, you can print a hinge and you just like pop it off the plate, and like sometimes you have to pull a few supports or something off, or like break a seal. But it's a print in place hinge that just you just grab it off and it just works.
0: I don't understand anything about this.
1: So let's go through it.
0: So if I want to make a hinge, mm-hmm. I'm at home, I have bought myself, have I, a 3D printer? Or do I go down to Officeworks or something?
1: They might sell them, but...
0: They do it for you sometimes, don't
1: they?
0: Oh,
1: yeah, absolutely. Yeah. And libraries, a lot of libraries have 3D printers as well that are free to use. There are restrictions on sort of what size thing you can print and how long you can sort of print.
0: Use that,
1: for.
0: Not 24 hours. Okay, so we have, let's say, one of the jets in the spa.
1: Mm-hmm.
0: How do I possibly work out the shape, the size, how I would make something?
1: So you don't need to know how to design anything if you want to buy a 3D printer, because millions and millions of things have already been designed by other people, and most of them are free on the internet for you to just download, stick it into your software and print. Press print.
0: Okay.
1: Yes.
0: So that's so interesting. Mm. So that's a change in sort of industry practice as well.
1: Well, I mean, 3D printers have been around for years and years and years by now. And I think over the years, a lot of people have stayed away from them because they've felt too fiddly and just too much to sort of comprehend and learn all these new skills. But now they're a lot more user-friendly. You know, kids are using them at school. And if you think about, you know, learning the design part, isn't that hard. If you think about little blocks, the little wooden blocks that you used to play with as a baby, right? Say there's cylinders, there's cubes, there's spheres. Basically, piecing all those kind of things together is how you make something in 3D software.
0: That
1: it's
0: feels
1: that simple.
0: Really exciting. Okay,
1: not that simple, but yeah.
0: I've actually got a little legs in my house who would be a master at this. Are they expensive?
1: I would say no. So I spent $1,200 on mine, and it's sort of a medium range bamboo.

0: Lab One, which is sort of one of the most easy to use, but sort of a bit more, it's a really good system. So I did a lot of research and that was where I wanted to come in. But you can get them for as little as like $300, $400.
1: Okay. And those are still going to do something of a job.
0: Oh, absolutely.
1: Does AI intersect with this now, where you just sort of take a photo of something and it tells you, it creates the plan for you?
0: Yeah, absolutely. So I popped a photo of my friend who passed away into it, and I created a 3D bust of him, and I turned it into a trophy because we have an annual poker tournament for him every year
1: How
0: to
1: big
0: celebrate
1: was
0: his
1: that? That
0: life.
1: is beautiful. By the way, what's his name?
0: Daniel Bamford. We've got
1: Daniel
0: it coming up,
1: Bamford.
0: actually, the annual Daniel Bamford poker
1: Do you ever
0: tournament.
1: win it?
0: No, I
1: You've got to
0: don't
1: win that bus
0: actually.
1: back, babe. So tell me though, how big is that? That's a beautiful
0: So
1: thing
0: I
1: to
0: mean,
1: do.
0: my so this was about, say, 15 centimeters high, by about.
1: And that's the extent of something you can
0: No,
1: make?
0: no, no. So mine prints basically 25 by 25 centimeters cubed, but then
1: You
0: you
1: can
0: can
1: do
0: print.
1: halves.
0: You can do, yeah, you can do, you know, you can do a, you know, an eighth of something and put it all together.
1: Wow. Because obviously it's built of. And what about the filament though? Where are we getting that? Is that a hardware store thing or is that.
0: No. So J-Car is one of the places you can get it, but a lot of people just buy it online.
1: I love that place.
0: Yeah.
1: It's we shouldn't say that really, but because we're advertising for them. But having all those little bits and bobs that sort of feels like old school technology that we
0: Oh,
1: still need though, lots
0: exactly.
1: of things like that. And so that's really clear the filament that you choose to use for a particular project.
0: Yes, so you just do some investigation. Like if you're just getting a file from offline online,
1: Offline.
0: offline.
1: Just
0: Where's
1: somewhere.
0: that?
1: I don't
0: Analog?
1: know.
0: Analog? I don't know. Then it'll tell you what it's best to print in and what other people have also printed it in and been successful, because people comment and rate all these different files.
1: I know, I love this is where we actually see gorgeous community working when you've got that online world of people saying use this and that sharing kind of
0: Exactly,
1: economy of here's
0: exactly.
1: my plan that I made for that
0: Exactly.
1: jet for the spa.
0: Yeah, so some of the 3D files you do need to pay for, but especially with the Bamboo Lab community, like everything on there is completely free. And literally there are millions of files. If you break something or think of something that you need, literally it's probably already been done by somebody else and you can just download it for free.
1: Oh, and I just want to know what, since you've gone 3D bananas, have you just made broken things so that you can make something for it? What have you 3D
0: Oh
1: printed?
0: yeah, I literally throw stuff on the floor now. So I've printed things for my vacuum cleaner.
1: Did
0: Let me.
1: you like what?
0: Oh, so I wanted to hold all the little nozzles, all the little
1: Oh, yeah.
0: attachments. So I printed these things that hold them to the stand that I've got, and they're
1: Fantastic.
0: all off the floor. Let me run through a really like tight little list. So this is for DIYers. So a paint roller cleaner, a speed square, hinges.
1: Hang on, what's a speed square?
0: Oh, it's for like if you're
1: Oh, yeah.
0: cutting wood.
1: Okay, got it. Keep
0: Yeah.
1: going.
0: Custom air vents, jigs for woodworking like circle cutters, dust ports for tools, clamps, brackets and hooks for around the home, lamps, pipes and pipe connectors, caps and nozzles for things like silicon, connectors to join pipes and timber, sanding blocks, and even a scrub daddy drill attachment.
1: Oh, I can't believe that that was imagined by somebody.
0: I know that this is the thing. Like,
1: Wow.
0: those of us that have 3D printers, we've got wild imaginations and we come up with solutions that we never knew we needed.
1: Someone was very excited. Wait, you can print your own trophies?
0: Oh, absolutely,
1: Excellent.
0: absolutely. And animals as well. So, my mum's partner's dog passed away. So, one photo, actually, I think I uploaded a couple of photos, was able to generate this 3D image. And I made that one about 25 centimeters wide. This beautiful dog. And he got it painted by somebody else who could paint, because I can't paint. I can paint walls.
1: I need you to come and see mine. Someone has suggested as well for my wall painting that I could use. I hate it when I find, okay, tape up before you use silicone and use a teaspoon dipped in water to create a smooth radius. What does that mean?
0: You could, oh, so
1: Remove the
0: it's
1: tape, exceed silicone after 20 minutes. Bam. Mm-hmm. What's that mean? I don't get it.
0: So you know how like you lick your finger and you run it across it?
1: Yeah.
0: Well, it's that's just another way of doing it. So they're dipping it in like this dishy water and it will just smooth it out to a nice concave.
1: Yeah. Okay. I've done so many bad things. Nicole Herrick, thank you so much for joining us. Michael is here, though, in East Doncaster to share the joy of a 3D printer. Michael,
0: good morning,
1: hello.
0: Michael.
2: Hello, Jessica. Hello. I didn't know anything about 3D printing until I had to get a coffee grinder repaired.
0: Yes, yes.
2: And they wanted, you either had to buy the whole thing new or they wanted hundreds to fix it.
0: Yeah.
2: My friend saw the part and she got one part done for 30 cents. So I got four of them exactly done. So it's good for a couple of hundred years, I think, this coffee grinder.
0: Oh my gosh. And did you know that you can even like, people have made upgrade parts for things like my coffee machine is a bit of a cult classic that we all like, we pimp them out with like, you know, lower drip trays so that we can fit bigger cups in there. We make these special like things to distribute the grinds. And they're all like custom for my type of machine. So if you're a coffee buff and you've got a special machine that you love, have a look for free files out there where you can pimp your anything, basically.
1: But can I ask, also finding files, Michael, did she find the file or did she use a photo? Like, how did she build your grinder?
2: No, the I gave her the part and it was worn, so she found the space, took a picture of it, and the machine did the rest.
1: So good. 30 cents later and Michael is happy, as he should be in East Doncaster. It's been a while, Michael, but good to hear your voice.
2: Lovely to hear you.
1: Oh, so good. 21 minutes past 11. Just a really quick question. Lisa in Geelong wants to know if this is environmental.
0: Yes, because you're not going out there and buying a whole new machine. You're fixing everything.
1: Someone has just suggested that two Boggle cubes could be 3D printed. That's Ian from Mount Waverley. That's a callback from earlier in the day when a child ate two of the pieces that were never found.
0: Oh, yeah.
1: Yeah, you could definitely do that.
0: Boggle cube, got it.
1: My son-in-law printed a replacement part for my 35-year-old sewing machine. This part has been unavailable for 15 years and made the operation a bit complicated, but it looks like they've done it. Thank you very much for joining us, Nicole Herrick.
0: You're so welcome.
1: Have joy coming through our text line. If you want to find any more about DIY, 3D printing, being a good human, having joy, get onto Nicole Herrick DIY on YouTube and there are videos akimbo. Thank you for joining us.
0: Thanks, everyone.
1: Oh, so good. Coming up in just a moment, the Blake, Beefy Blake, is about to share with us his favourite sport for this week. And, of course, we're going to be talking about the Soccer World Cup. We're going to be talking about the Women's T20 World Cup. Not about the Heat and Roland Garros, because who cares? No, I do. I'm joking. 23 minutes past 11 a.m. Are we doing this, Pat? Okay, he didn't win. Turn it down a bit while I explain. Earlier in the show, Pat Heels, our producer, wanted this Arcade Fire song played. No one wanted it played. He's playing it anyway. Sprawl 2. Thanks, Pat. Thanks, Nicole.

0: Hopefully there's a moment soon that the synths go wild. I haven't got time for that. I've got no time on a Saturday morning to wait around for the synth. Gosh, the people love it. Look at that. Hi, Jacinta. This is a great song from Dorothy. Danny from East Bentley says, great song. I kind of sorry I didn't vote for it. On you for playing it, Patrick. Rosa in Reservoir, which I do know how to say. I do joke around when I do that. Great song, comma, Pat, full stop. Beautiful grammar from somebody who knows what they're talking about. Can I just say, I like that song too. I just didn't trust you. And now maybe we are evolving a little bit together. Isn't that beautiful? Coming up to 11:30, a man who is, well, he's part man, he's part Blake, but every bit of him is beef. He's Beefy Blake. He's the world's biggest sports fan. He's going to be talking about Soccer World Cup. He's going to be talking about quirky, long weekend sporting activities that everyone else seems to do in the rest of the world. But what are we doing here?
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0: Why did you turn the microphone on before we had time? Joining us right now, as I said, a man whose constitution allows for an enormous amount of him to be made of beef. He is beef. He is Blake. He's Beefy Blake.
4: 100%.
0: Hang on, I've got the wrong mic. Go again.
4: Oh, that's okay. I can talk of all the mics. 100% pure beef.
0: Oh, I love that. I've got two jokes for you. What do you call a cow with two legs?
4: Eileen.
0: Lean beef.
4: Oh.
0: What do you call a cow with no legs?
4: Whatever you like, it ain't coming.
0: Ground beef.
4: Ground beef.
0: Thank you.
4: Beautiful.
0: Okay, let us get firstly into quirky, because that's your specialty.
4: It is. Absolutely,
0: I mean,
4: is.
0: Do you know what I thought recently is just how beautiful the world is? If you ever wonder if the world is okay, because things are really bad, you just go and look at a cheese rolling festival.
4: Absolutely.
0: And you think, who the hell had the council meeting, everyone came into the hall and said, yeah, we want to do it.
4: Well, I can tell you, actually, the council in Coopers Hill, Gloucestershire, where the cheese rolling is, they tried to ban it a few years ago because it's apparently it's dangerous running down
0: that.
4: A steep hill.
0: This is like Dirty Dancing when they tried to stop them from dancing.
4: True.
0: Oh, no, that was Flashdance.
4: Footloose. Yes.
0: Sorry, that one.
4: And the people who organised it said, well, no. We don't need council permission to do this. Why are you trying to ban it? We're going to do it anyway. So go for your life. We bring thousands and thousands of people into the local area, supporting local businesses. People run down this hill chasing a roll of cheese on their own behalf. You know, they don't care whether they get hurt or not. That's their own risk. So the council tried to step in and they said, well, you have zero jurisdiction on what we're doing, so we're going to do it anyway.
0: It's the cheese of the people.
4: It is the cheese of the people. It absolutely
0: don't
4: is.
0: Don't even come at me. Have people died since so that they went and told you?
4: I don't think anyone's actually died doing the cheese rolling, but I don't know if you saw the footage from this year because they just did it last weekend. And the women's race, the lady,
0: why do we have a gendered cheese rolling?
4: I think it's more fun. I think it's trying to
0: encourage.
4: Don't worry.
0: Keep going. You don't have to talk gender politics with me right now, although I am eyebrows raised.
4: I do want to show some highlights. I want people to go and search the highlights out of the women's race because the lady that won literally bounced down the hill and got up. She was a bit dazed and confused. However, she did spend most of the time in the air, and it is the most horrific thing you will see.
0: Okay. So I look at, 2026,
4: yes.
0: And I'm looking at the female run.
4: The female run or the female fall, as the case may be.
0: Oh, God. Cheese carnage is the headline on mine.
4: Absolutely cheese carnage.
0: This goes
4: carnage.
0: For 13 minutes, and I don't know if I've got time to that.
4: No, but
0: oh,
4: please.
0: Those best moments from the cheese.
4: She absolutely flies.
0: She's smiling at the end, though.
4: Absolutely. She's won the cheese, Jacinta. She's won the cheese.
0: And at the end of the day, that's all she gets, right?
4: That's it. That's all you win.
0: This is the very ABC feelings about really lackluster prizes.
4: This is my thing. This is my thing about sports that are done on public holidays. It's a long weekend here in most of Australia. And what I've noticed is The Brits go nuts for long weekends. They do the cheese rolling, they do the woolsack races, they do the bog snorkeling. They're all on public holidays. Whereas in Australia, what do we got?
0: Nothing.
4: We've got the AFL, King's birthday. I keep saying Queen's birthday. King's birthday weekend. You know, it's Melbourne Collingwood, raising great money for MND research. Brilliant. We love that. However, where is the Australian Bog Snorkeling Championships? Where is the sand dune running? Where is Australia's version of cheese rolling on the King's birthday weekend?
0: Exactly. I'm angry now. I thought I was happy. I'm not happy. I'm watching still the cheese run on Cooper's Hill. I will pull up the audio once we get to the women's race because we're just getting the men climbing back up again.
4: There's about nine races on the day. So there's three, let's call them open races, JP. There is a women's race, but there is also an uphill race where they do get to run up the hill.
5: And our Bunny Outfit is rolling her head over heels to win it so far. She's going all the way down, and she's not even standing up. This will be a roly-poly winner. Can she just keep it together for the last few yards? I think she can, and that's an obvious win, a clear win.
6: Why did you come and do this?
7: I thought it was a great bucket list item to have. And I've heard about it when I was in sixth grade. Now I'm 28.
0: Okay, that's not reasons, but no. Sure. The role on that woman, I will never, ever forget.
4: I know. You will find yourself in a YouTube rabbit hole, by the way, looking at some of the biggest cartwheels and somersaults and absolute cheese carnage, like you said, over the past few years. And oh, it's great viewing.
0: People put their lives at risk for all sorts of things. Isn't it maybe okay to put it at risk for a cheese?
4: Why not?
0: Thank you. 25 minutes to 12 o'clock. We need to get revved for our long weekends.
4: Do you know
0: we'll
4: what?
0: Talk
4: the only,
0: about it.
4: The only event, apart from the AFL, I've found in Australia, King's birthday weekend, the pub in Tamworth.
0: Oh, yeah. They do the toilet?
4: No, they do the annual pig races.
0: Yep. It's not that.
4: It's not edge of your seat stuff, is it?
0: Who does the toilet races? I thought that was in Tamworth.
4: That is up in Winton in Queensland. That's the Australian Dunny Derby. That's in September. Now, they only do that every 2 years nowadays. Sponsored by a toilet roll company, obviously. I'm not sure. I think it's just because it's the middle of nowhere, getting people there. They do what they call the Outback Olympics up there. Very big event. I'd love to go one day. Perhaps the ABC should send me and I can report back.
0: I love that little moment. This was all about that moment of Beefy Blake suggesting he gets a little paid holiday to go and watch some weirdo sports. Really quickly, soccer. It's coming up in a couple of weeks.
4: Friday.
0: I mean, now.
4: Starts. Yes, Australia in a group with Paraguay, the USA and Turkey. Now, all the games are kind of better time zone for us this year. Australia versus Turkey is on Sunday, 2 p.m. Prime time for the Socceroos. The USA game is 5 a.m. on the 20th of June. And the last game, Paraguay, midday on the 26th of June. So remember, Fed Square are showing all the games live.
0: So they aren't banning us.
4: They're not banning the Socceroos fan fanatics.
0: Okay, good.
4: That's brilliant. I mean, I went there not the last World Cup before. The atmosphere in Fed Square goes off. And I know I was there at 3 a.m. in the morning and it was still packed. But this time, 12 p.m. games, 2 p.m. games, the 5 a.m. game, you know, who knows? Anyway, please, if you're going to support the Socceroos and you want to be with 3,000 or 4,000 of your closest friends, go to Fed Square and have a bloody great time, because there were talks about

0: it not being shown in Fed Square because of the danger level. What danger level? We're all supporting the same team.
1: Yeah.
0: So we're there for the same reason.
1: We're
0: There's
1: good.
0: Not going to be any trouble.
1: You've got to be very happy because you're wrong. The Dash Hound Dash
0: Ooh.
1: Is in Port Fairy.
0: Oh, beautiful.
1: This one, there's... hang on. There are lots of dog sports all weekend, including Monday. Obedience rally, endurance, agility, tracking, sprint dog, scent work. That's Libby at home from Geelong.
0: Oh, fantastic.
1: Beef, go out. Do you get shortened to Beef?
0: All the time.
1: Beef. Do some research.
0: Only by my closest friends. I can't use that.
1: Beefy Blake joining us, giving us weird and wonderful sport as well as legitimate sport. Well, they're
0: Always.
1: All legitimate.
0: They're all legitimate.
1: Thank you. Please join us again soon.
0: You only have to ask me and I'm there.
1: I love it. Beefy Blake joining us with sport. There's clapping on the background here because Pat's just found his sound effects button. In just a moment, we're going to be talking with Nick Hayden about the wonderful, well, he's going to talk to us about some architecture. I'm not going to tell you what it is. We've also got Jasmine Abdel-Majeed joining us after writing a really interesting first adult fiction book.
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1: I met Yasmin when she first started at the ABC over 10 years ago, and I fell immediately in love. I don't know if she knows this. This is quite the proclamation because she's actually here. But she was this gorgeous young woman who had been a mechanical engineer on oil rigs. I think that's what it was. She was hosting a show on motorsport. But she was also this brilliant mind and writer. And almost 10 years on from, I guess we would describe it as an exile from this country after one of the most confounding and aggressive national responses to a tweet about remembering the reality of refugees, she snuck back on the radio with me to talk about a brand new debut adult fiction. It's called At Sea. And you can hear my voice. I'm very happy to have Yasmin Abdel-Majeed join us this morning. Welcome.
7: Thank you, Jacinta. Thanks for having me.
1: It's really nice. And I can see your smile with your voice. Let's kick off with the book. But the book and its intersection with you is obviously there. And you're looking at themes that are so interesting around power and acceptance and all the things. But let's set it up first. Like, it's set on an offshore rig. It follows this, you know, genius drilling engineer named Zainab. Is that how we say it?
7: Zainab. Yes. Yeah.
1: She's in charge of a crew of men. They don't want her there. It's a story we know very, very well. But, you know, you, it seems, would be like the only human on earth that could have the skill to write this sort of book.
7: Yeah, look, it definitely hits a few intersections for me really well. So, I mean, I always knew that I kind of wanted to write a novel set on the rigs. Or maybe it's not right to say I always knew, but I think I had always wondered why there wasn't a literary novel or a novel set in the world of offshore rigs. You know, when I started working on the rigs, I remember looking out for maybe books or any other cultural artifacts that could help me figure out what life was going to be like. And all I could find was this very sort of strange memoir called Don't Tell My Mom I Work on the Rigs. She thinks I'm a piano player in her house. And that is straight out the title of the book. And so I was like, okay, I wanted to write a novel set in that world and also one that felt like it spoke to the reality of that experience and therefore also through the perspective of a woman in that environment, and one that wasn't just kind of preoccupied only with the challenges and the, you know, the abuse and so on, but also the contradictions of it, why a character might, like that might love being in that environment, what brings people to that world. And that sort of was the starting point of where I wanted to begin.
1: And that's one of the really wonderful parts of this book. There's a great true complexity to what the experience is for Zainab around that power structure and the gendered stuff. And there is so much, and you talk about that, I think, even outside of the book, that the reality isn't, you know, necessarily this hostile environment that you're surviving all the time. It's many things.
7: Well, exactly. And I think this was, it felt important to be honest about that. It felt important to kind of be like, there's a reason, you know, a woman might enjoy, like,

0: there is a reason someone like myself or someone like the main character Zainab would love being in that world. And what is that about? It's, you know, it's about a sense of belonging that she finds in that world that she hadn't found anywhere else, or it's about escaping a particular history, perhaps. And
1: do you think as well, sorry to interrupt you because you're on a wonderful role, but I'm also wondering whether sometimes those environments have such clear boundaries. They're not good ones, but they're clear. And you know how to perform inside them. We've been taught for a long time as women how to do that. There's something, comforting's the wrong word, but there's a clarity around it.
0: Oh, 100%. And I think in a world where there is so much uncertainty, and in a world where there is so, like, especially if, you know, if you are kind of, say, for example, I often joke kind of glibly that everyone who's on a rig is kind of running away from something or is trying to not think about something. And then you're all of a sudden in a world where you just have to do one job well.
1: Yes.
0: Nobody cares about anything else. No one cares. No one's going to ask you questions about your life. No one's going to inquire about, you know, your five-year plan. No one really cares about anything apart from can you do the job and can you do it well? And there is that clarity, that simplicity. There is a relief in that. And Zainab definitely feels that relief. And also the structure of, you know, she started in this world at the very bottom as a worm, as a least, which essentially just means somebody who's kind of doing the worst jobs on the rig and worked her way up. And so there was like clear progression and a clear path, which meant she didn't have to think too much or too hard. You know, that path was there for her. But where she finds herself now, we kind of meet her when her boss has given her a promotion and he's like, you can run this rig, but there is an issue. You have to figure out what that issue is and convince the men to listen, like to figure out what's going on and convince the men to listen to you in time. And I think that for me was a really interesting moment to explore as well. Like, what is it when you go from being one of the boys to being the boss of the boys? All of those kinds of techniques that she used to survive are no longer really working for her.
1: And in fact, once you become the boss in that situation, it's such a dangerous place to be. The environment is so wonderful as well. Like, how lucky you know this world so well, but it provides for us an isolation. It provides for us characters who have to confront themselves because there's nowhere for them to go. Was that just a happy outcome of knowing that you wanted to put it there? Or was that really part of the experience that you had yourself that you knew needed exploration?
0: I think a little bit of both. I think that, like, you know, the sense of the offshore environment is one that sort of lends its, I think I'm personally very interested in the sort of chamber room pieces. I'm interested in what it's like when a bunch of people are thrown together, people that might not necessarily know each other, might not necessarily even like each other, but have to kind of come together. There's something very human about it, something never predictable, no matter how much technology

0: living over in the UK, and it breaks my little heart to hear that little English lilt that you have in your voice now. This must be profound, I imagine, having a decade. I can't believe it's that long since that absolute eruption of who can even say, I don't understand it still. How have you been able, has this sort of fed the art that you're making now and the work that you're doing, or has it been about really just putting that away?
1: I think that what that experience meant was that I really had to kind of wipe the slate clean and start again, right? Like I moved over to the UK, and everything that I sort of understood about the world no longer really made sense, my place in it, where I belonged to, and so on. And so it ended up, or what I turned it into, was this opportunity to kind of be like, okay, if I am in my mid-20s and I am going to start again, what is it that I want to spend my time doing?
0: Wow.
1: And how can I do this on my own terms? And so I think that actually, like, I'm not sure that I would have become, I don't think I would have become the person I am today if I hadn't had to, you know, start from scratch again. I was very happily a mechanical engineer. I was very happily on a particular path. But the opportunity to sort of be like, okay, what does it mean for me to maybe dedicate my life to the creative arts? Like what would that look like? And what would it look like for me to take that just as seriously as taking engineering? And also all of a sudden being surrounded by people who didn't know anything about my, you know, my previous 25 years and only knew me as this sort of writer in East London. I remember someone saying to me, he was like, oh, I just think of you as like a writer in East London. I don't think of any of the other things that you've been through. And that really shocked me because I was like, oh, here's an opportunity like to be seen in a completely different manner.
0: Isn't that so phenomenal to actually think about the fact that who we are, that identity, the storyline, the narrative, is only as strong as it's held, you know, and how much we buy into it, I suppose. Like, what a clarity that is.
1: Yeah, and I mean, I think, honestly, Jacinta, yeah, you know, we can never know what the counterfactual is, right? We can never know what life would be like if the path that we're taking wasn't the one that we're taking. But I think that certainly I feel very content with where I am now. Alhamdulillah, I think that I have probably, you know, again, I use the word space and I use the kind of concept of freedom and perhaps being forced to clarify almost your sense of self in that way, in the, like, you know, the hottest of fires, as it were. Forged me into who I am today. And yeah, I mean, you know, obviously doing the press for this book and talking to Australians and so on. Yeah, no, I know. But I guess, you know, the last time I spoke to Australian journalists was about not five years. It was in 2022 for my essay collection, Talking About Revolution. And that, talking to people about Australia at that point, still felt very painful. Like every experience was deeply re-traumatizing. I think at this point, I'm kind of like, oh, she was a different girl. You know, she was young and I'm not that person anymore. And it's okay. I think it does make a lot of people sad, but I guess that's, you know,
0: I think it's
1: 10 years on, you know?
0: It's a shame that we feel about what happened. To hear you, though, having actually taken something as traumatic as what you went through with that and hearing the way that you describe it now is kind of forging. I mean, when I talk to elder women, which I do quite a bit about life, forging in the fire is the thing that they will refer to as a moment in life that really set them on a path. And so to hear you say that at your age is way too early, too much to see to know all that, but it's an incredible insight. And I think it's also interesting, you know, what are you? I mean, you've been an engineer, you've been a broadcaster, you're an activist, you're an author, you're a writer. When you look at that woman who first stepped onto, you know, a mine site or whatever as a teenager, would she recognize the girl that you've become?
1: Oh, not a chance. Jacinta, she would be shook. She would be
0: I love
1: it. Who is she? Why is she, like, what's going on with, I truly.
0: What are you doing?
1: So funny. Yeah, I find it actually. Like, every once in a while, I think about it, and I think that my younger self would be like so confused. Would be like, wow, what has happened? But also.

0: So I think there is a part, you sort of described all the various lists of things that I have done in my life. I think actually I just love a bit of adventure. I'm just a very curious human who wants a little taste of lots of worlds. And all of those different things have given me a taste in just given me an opportunity to meet lots of different people. I now one of the things that I do now is write for a TV show in the UK called Emmerdale, which is like Neighbours or Home and Away, but
1: Oh,
0: set
1: I
0: in a
1: love
0: village.
1: it.
0: It's ridiculous. I love it so much. And it's like completely different. It's so removed from anything I've ever done before, but it's delightful because I get to be in this whole new world. And so I think maybe that's the thread that, runs through everything, is like just going into things with a deep sense of curiosity and a desire for adventure and a kind of like wide-eyed, and this is what I try to hold on to no matter sort of how old I get, like a wide-eyed sense of possibility. Like, okay, what's this going to be like? Who can I be in this world? And just giving it my all.
1: I love the irony that you are the teacher now for all of us. I love it. I love it. It's so good. It's so satisfying. It's so wonderful to hear your strength, but to have known how incredible you are, and to see yet another feather in the bow, this brilliant book. It's called At Sea, the author Yasmin Abdel-Magid. Hopefully she'll be popping out for some festivals. Who knows? And coming back, we'll see how we feel. But it's just what an honor to have you on our program this morning.
0: Thank you so much, Jacinta, and thank you for all your kind words. It really means a lot.
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1: You're going to love this. We have got back the voice of buildings. He's speaking for them because they cannot speak for themselves. Nick Hayden joins us as a member of the Robin Boyd Foundation, runs the neighbourhood walking tours, but today brings us insights, history and love of
6: Hamer Hall.
1: Yeah, that sounds like so good. You need to do these as audiobooks. I'm just going to say go.
6: Well, Hamer Hall. Some people confuse it, I think, but it's there like some futuristic relic from the Stone Age,
1: yeah.
6: Sitting by our brown Yarra. It's so Melbourne. It's such a Melbourne building.
1: Because it's weird?
6: No, because, look, I think it's our Sydney Opera House.
1: That's so embarrassing. Don't ever say that
6: no,
1: again.
6: No, it's not.
1: Dude,
6: no, it's brilliant.
1: It's the worst, if that's the comparison.
6: No, no, no, no, no, no, no. Okay, I'm going to change your mind
1: change
6: completely.
1: Change my mind. Change my mind.
6: Look at the Sydney Opera House. It's beautiful. It's one of the best buildings in the world.
1: How embarrassing,
6: it's
1: yeah.
6: It's free. It's floating out on the harbour.
1: It's complex. I didn't know it was three different buildings.
6: It's so beautiful. Sailing out in the wind. It's all in the air. It's just lovely. It's showy. It's glamorous. And look at Hamer Hall. It's hunkered down. It's
1: okay.
6: Dug in. It goes deep underground.
1: This is good.
6: And it's really serious. It's really cool. You don't even notice it, Jacinta. You can walk
1: so
6: past
1: good.
6: It a million times and you don't notice it. But when you go inside it, it plunges right down. It actually goes down below the water level of the Yarra. It's serious.
1: Do you know what's embarrassing? I have never, ever really thought about the fact that I'm going down underneath. I just sort of got in there and I was like, oh, okay, I'm in the building. How embarrassing. I remember when it was first built, I went with my nana and we went to the top and we looked down at the change of grade of colour of
6: yes.
1: carpet.
6: Yes. So it has been refurbished since you were a wee lass, but it is magnificent. And I think we've got a very great Melbourne architect, Sir Roy Grounds, who designed the building. Used to work with Robin Boyd, and they actually had an acrimonious split up over the arts precinct. But he's responsible for the National Gallery, the Arts, the Theatres Building, and and Hamer Hall, and he does these just monumental, big, brutal, geometric shapes.
1: Do we call Hamer Hall brutalist architecture?
6: It is brutal. Yeah,
1: yeah.
6: I mean, it's
1: is it because the NGV
6: concrete.
1: Is brutalist?
6: Yeah,
1: yeah.
6: And in fact, that caused a big stir because the arts community really felt like, we don't want this inside the building. Grounds wanted to do all exposed stone and very harsh interiors. So they actually, well, he died, so that sort of helped get rid of him. But they brought in this guy called John Truscott, who was a set designer from Hollywood. He'd won 2 Oscars for his costume and set design. And he did this most magnificent interior. And the fascinating thing is, Jacinta, Truscott was claustrophobic and the whole thing's underground. And as you said, you've actually highlighted it perfectly, because you go into this building and you look down and you don't feel that sense of claustrophobia. And he's done this with all these brilliant design tricks.
1: There's a text here. Acoustically, it is vastly superior to the Sydney Opera House.
6: It is. We have good sound. It's so Melbourne. It does its job really, really well. It's for serious performance. It has this kind of laser-like focus in that 2,500-seat auditorium that just focuses you onto that stage and everything about it. It's not showy. It's just a very, very good piece of architecture.
1: Oh, I like, you know what? It sold me. I hate the Sydney Opera House now, and I love Hamer Hall. Tell me, though, there's some secret rooms.
6: There are. There's.
1: Are they secret still?
6: Well, I'm about to lift the lid on the secret. So John Truscott designed in there a lounge called the Truscott Lounge, and it is hidden. You can't see it. There's beautiful in there, these plush interiors, that one of the things that make you feel less claustrophobic and luxurious.
1: Because
6: with
1: these
6: leather walls. So hidden in the leather panel is a secret door that takes you into this tiny little lounge room that's a VIP little den. And the first really famous person to use it was Princess Diana, when she was Princess Diana, just after the opening.
1: 1983.
6: Correct, 1983. It had just opened. And they built, within that room, there's a special little secret bathroom in there that they built especially for Diana. And it's so Diana, because she looked at it and she said, I'm just going to use the facilities that everybody else uses. I don't want my own special treatment. And she didn't use it. So it's
1: damn you, Princess Diana. No, I love it. I'm getting a bit of shtick because people are saying, why are you being mean about our arts precincts? I wasn't. I was just thinking, the comparison with the Sydney Opera House, when we've just got this slab of concrete.
6: Oh, no,
1: but I love
6: that. No, they're both fantastic buildings.
1: Gosh.
6: I mean, the Sydney Opera House, you take the Sydney Opera House out of Sydney and it's no longer Sydney.
1: Love
6: it's
1: it.
6: That great a building. But we've got our own building, and it's very Melbourne, because you don't, you know, it's very cool. It's under the radar. It's underground. It's literally underground.
1: I love it.
6: I mean, it's an extraordinary.
1: We're wearing black
6: building.
1: There. I mean, for sure.
6: Absolutely.
1: This one, we love our art centre buildings. All of them, the art spaces within Sydney Opera House are crap, tiny and poor. Ours are worn, cost, beautifully decorated.
6: Beautiful.
1: Sith art and soft walls. Come on, says Mark in research.
6: Now,
1: have a look.
6: What I want to say, because I know I've only got a tiny bit
1: of time.
6: You've
1: got like a minute.
6: But go in there, because you can wander in. You can go in anytime you like. You can't go into the auditorium. You definitely can't go into the Truscott Lounge. But you can wander the corridors. You can see the design tricks he's used. I put together a little video this week on my Nick Walks Melbourne Instagram.
1: I love
6: Nick
1: this.
6: Nick Walks Melbourne.
1: Okay, so hang on. Nick Walks Melbourne.
6: If you want to watch
1: on.
6: That, I've yep. just posted it then, and you can see inside the Truscott Lounge.
1: Uh-huh.
6: But you can also go to artcentremelbourne.com.au. Mm-hmm. They do absolutely brilliant tours, and you get to go in to the Truscott Lounge.
1: So Nick can take us so far, but yet I kind of want to follow you around everywhere. Do you know how nice it is to have you join us and talk about architecture? Would you do it more?
6: I would love to.
1: You bring passion that I didn't know I had for brutalism.
6: Well, you know, like I say, people walk past this building all the time. Have a look at it.
1: Absolute
6: go in.
1: Agreement. Brenda from The Rat, who had a go at me as well. Love you, Brenda. Says we don't need to be showy. We are grungy and cool. Roy Grounds, legendary designer of the Australian Academy of Science, that
6: yes.
1: UFO building.
6: Yes.
1: Nick, thank you so much. Nick Walks Melbourne. I'm following back. Thank you for following. Nick Hayden joins us. He's part of the neighbourhood walking tours for the Robin Boyd Foundation, but also just a lover of architecture and our new friend. Thank you for joining us. Thank you, Pat. Thank you, Adam. I will see you next Friday at 12:30 on Friday Review.
7: ABC News with Michaela Ortolan. Good afternoon. Two women have been injured after a truck rolled over, forcing the closure of part of the Princes Freeway onto the Westgate Freeway in Melbourne's inner west. Police say the female 61-year-old truck driver has been taken to hospital with non-life-threatening injuries. A 50-year-old woman was also injured after some of the contents of the truck hit her car. Police are investigating what happened. Victorian Minister Gabrielle Williams has defended the Premier after talk of a leadership challenge resurfaced late this week. It comes amid speculation of possible leadership challenges from a number of ministers, including Ben Carroll, Steve Demopoulos and Minister Williams, but she was quick to shut down rumours of a coup, saying her full support is with Jacinta Allen.
8: I've been very clear in previous press conferences that my support is with the Premier. And if I need to go a step further and say I will not be a candidate for the leadership, then I'm happy to do so.
7: The Energy Minister has confirmed Australia has secured adequate fuel supplies through until August. The war in Iran has reduced availability of diesel and petrol worldwide, with prices also rising. Chris Bowen says that 3.5 billion litres of fuel will be delivered over the next 4 weeks, with enough supplies to follow after that for a few months.
9: That consists of 1.8 billion litres of diesel, 512 million litres of petrol, 468 million litres of jet fuel and 709 million litres of crude oil. This is all pretty consistent. You know, some are slightly up, some are slightly down, but pretty consistent with every weekly update.
7: The US has launched fresh strikes on Iran, hitting coastal radar sites. Ali Crew reports.
10: The US military says the strikes come after it shot down a number of drones launched by Iran towards the Strait of Hormuz. American Central Command says it believes the drones were targeting shipping around the vital waterway. It comes as US President Donald Trump again claims the war is almost over, downplaying the seriousness of the conflict.
11: It's really not that much of a war, but it's a military conflict. It's a practice.
10: Meanwhile, the White House says visas have been granted for Iran's World Cup football squad just 10 days before their first match against New Zealand in Los Angeles. But the semi-official Iranian Fars news agency is reporting that visas for some of the team's support staff have still not been issued.
7: There's been pushback in the UK after US Vice President JD Vance blamed the stabbing death of an 18-year-old on civilizational decline and the mass invasion of migrants. There's been controversy over video of the dying man being handcuffed by police after his killer falsely accused him of a racist attack. Earlier this week, 23-year-old Vikram Digwa was sentenced to life in prison over the killing of Henry Nowak, the British Minister for Children and Families. Josh McAllister says the UK doesn't need any advice from American politicians.
12: There are people who are trying to import that kind of toxic politics here into the UK, and I don't want to have anything to do with it. That sort of whipping up of hatred and division is exactly what Mark, Henry's dad, has called on us not to indulge in.
7: There are growing concerns about the number of Australian travellers being targeted by scammers through online booking sites. Cybersecurity experts say travel booking information has become a lucrative target for criminals, with stolen data traded and shared on the dark web before being used in highly targeted scams. La Trobe University AI professor Daswin De Silva says good deals can come at a cost.
13: The challenge really is the vast and complex interconnected supply chain of travel bookings, and this is why we get great deals. Booking.com is quite secure. It is a global provider, but behind the scenes are the actual hotels, smaller providers who may not have up-to-date software systems, cybersecurity guardrails.
7: To sport, in the AFL, Hawthorn forward Marbior Chole has been sent a series of racist messages following the Hawks' loss to the Western Bulldogs at the MCG last night. The club has commended Chole for his courage in calling out the abuse. The AFL's integrity unit is investigating. To the weather now for the state, mostly cloudy with isolated showers, mainly during the late morning and afternoon. For Melbourne, partly cloudy, slight chance of a shower, a top of 18 degrees today. Tomorrow, also partly cloudy with a top of 18. Monday, partly cloudy, 17. Tuesday, mostly sunny with a top of 19 degrees. Right now in Melbourne, it's 14 degrees. ABC News.
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14: 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They've never been more important. So the one thing we'll never question is our duty to keep asking. ABC News. Keep asking.
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19: 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Luke Ball from 45 metres out directly from goal. 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
20: Bulldogs with a blue collar win, a trademark one at that. No Darcy, no Liberatore, no Williams, but all they got is all they need as they go to fifth on the premiership table. So do we rethink what the Dogs' ceiling is in 2026? Then how about the Hawks? How did they let it slip from 29 points up? The senior coach, the Western Bulldogs, Luke Beveridge, joins us right here on AFL Saturday. Meanwhile, the Crows, a big win for them by a single point over the Cats. So where are Adelaide in the premiership pecking order? Chris Scott clashes with a member in the crowd. Should the coaches be more protected? And the double ups have hit the fixture already before every team has played each other once. What sacrifices are we willing to make to the fixture to try and correct that? All of that ahead today on the award-winning AFL Saturday right here on ABC Sport.
21: Last roll of the dice type stuff. Moore couldn't take the mark. How good was that? Caulfield coming through. Inside 50. There's only one player tracking back there. It's West. Second ticking down. West in the pocket. Doesn't matter that he missed it. The Dogs win. Fighting back from 29 points down. A winter saver. A season shaper.
20: It was certainly that. Tooth and nail has been the mantra under Luke Beveridge in season 2026. They lived it last night from 29 points down to win their sixth game of the season by a goal or less. Corbin Middlemass alongside the usual gang. First of all, the Premiership Pie, former St Kilda captain, All-Australian, the whole nine. Luke Ball. Hello, Bawley.
22: Corby, hi, everyone. Hi, listeners. Yeah, my tips are out of whack. We're already north from two, Thursday night and Friday night. Two good games, really good games. Tight, tough games and... Yeah, you're right, the blue-collar Dogs. It was good to see a bit of mongrel back, wasn't it? A couple of players with the circle around their magnets. We're going to target these two, and it worked. And we'll talk about that, obviously, the response from the Hawks. And, yes, they didn't, they kicked inaccurately, and you would argue, this expected score that the Hawks should have won. But I loved it. I loved the response from the Dogs, and they do seem to have a little bit more blue-collar about them this year. Having said that, I think what both results tell us, with both the teams that won, is that it's pretty clear when their good players are in and playing well, they're from the Dogs' point of view, they're contenders, aren't they? We've seen that, in the first four games of the year. When they're not and we start to expose a bit more of their depth, then they come back to the field. So, really, really good win. And from the Hawks' point of view, a missed opportunity.
20: 7-1 now when Tim English plays. They're 1-4 without him. But they were decimated, weren't they? They lost virtually their whole spine at one point with Darcy going out. They lost Liberatore in the middle, English in the ruck, the centre-half back and the full-back with Lobb and O'Donnell. And as you said, they get a few pieces back. And unsurprisingly, they've now won three in a row. It's a fascinating form line. They've got the fifth worst percentage in the league, which goes to show how far they fell off when those guys were out. Won the first four games, lost the next four, split a pair of games in the middle. Now they've won three on the bounce. So huge win for them last night from 29 down. Had a bit of spite in it, plenty of physicality, and it felt like the more it got dragged into that kind of a dogfight, the irony is the Western Bulldogs, of course, were the team that came out on top. One man who was there watching it with me last night on ABC Sport, the coaching icon himself, the man who's coached more games than anyone else in VFL AFL football, in Mr. Mick Malthouse, and... he was like a proud father last night. He's always
22: been on the Dogs.
20: He has been on the Dogs. He's a Footscray man at heart. And what a night last night for the red, white and blue, Mick.
23: Oh, Corby, thank you for that. I felt like I was going to get a few calls from the ABC, Timmy Virrell, saying, listen, you can't barrack on TV. I'm not against Hawthorn, but I just thought the Dogs were outstanding in what they did. How are you, Ballin? Hello to our listeners. I know most people would have watched the game or heard the game from us. We thought at halftime how far, And we knew that there had to be a response. And I reckon that first 5 minutes, I know it was a long time in Hawthorn's forward line, but there were so many big hits. And I thought, there's a real change of mindset here. Something's happening here. And then we saw a young bully, you put it out, he's not that young, but he's an inexperienced player, take it right up to Sicily, make him have to change his mindset, which he did, unfortunately for Hawthorn, which changed that. The dynamics fell away. It's okay to say they had all these shots. Yeah, they kicked 111. But they had, from my memory, and I write this down each quarter, about 238 possessions in the first half. Extraordinary. Going at about 75%, which is more extraordinary when you have that many possessions, but still only had 8 goals. And that tells me there's a lot of ball being played in the back half, in the middle half, before it gets in the forward line. If the Dogs could tighten that up, they could get back in the game. Well, not only did they tighten it up, they made it a trench warfare game, and that suits the Dogs down to the ground.
22: Yeah, and
23: they took the mind of the Hawthorns' game structure back to we're not going to be bullied instead of thinking we've got control.
22: Yeah, and they got going around the footy, didn't they? They got slaughtered around. Yeah. You know, Newcomb was the leader of that in that first half. He was brilliant, probably the best player on the ground, you know, regardless of the result. But English, Bontempelli, Richards' third quarter was huge. Yep. Got going, didn't he? And so, again, like we said, no secret. When those players are in there playing well, even young Sanders, had a really good year thus far, had a quiet first half. He got going a bit in that third quarter as well. And then you're right, they were able to really reduce it to a dogfight. But having said that, you know, credit's got to go to their back line. You mentioned Rory Lobb. You know, he's having a good year when he's back in the team. You know, he's been a huge...
23: as the second ruck as well.
22: That's right, yeah. But they really held up. That's right. They really held up behind the footy. The Hawks had plenty of opportunities, plenty of entries, didn't they? So, and they missed a few, but there weren't any real sort of lay down...
23: Yeah, 15-metre out ones.
22: So they forced them wide. And, you know, you mentioned the Selwood job on Watson. Watson's second quarter, you know, it was looking really damaging, wasn't he? So... Yeah, full credit to their back six in particular, but it started around the footy for the Dogs.
20: It would have been one for sort of your old school footy lover last night too, where in the modern competition where these sporting teams nowadays are huge businesses and franchises and everything else, but it felt like there was a little bit of the old school sort of stereotypes about them, you know, the leafy suburbs of Hawthorn, and all of a sudden, when the game got turned into an absolute scrap and a dogfight, it was the boys from the western suburb, Mick, that all of a sudden prevailed. It felt like the more physical the game got and the more that we had these melees, Hawthorn drifted out of the game and the Dogs came in and took over. It was it was so noticeable, wasn't it, to the way that it panned out?
23: I'll tell you a game, Corby, long, long time ago, 1985. And we're talking about

was rolling on Netflix, and a fair few of us had watched the series and loved it. And so that was our Tommy Shelby game where Marcus was Tom, and the Shelby family, which was our team, had to protect him and be the mean ones on the street. So I mean, that day the players really stood up. Ever since then, you know, the Giants have beaten us once in Ballarat, but it's been a great rivalry over a long

0: and silk gloves were in reference to, you know, the bipolar nature of the game as to who you really want to be. And we've had a couple of good weeks. You know, we definitely had calloused hands against the previous two combatants in Melbourne and Collingwood, whereas Carlton, we were the silk gloves. So last night, I think it was a contrast. Either way, you know, I think Hawthorn, you know, they stood up all night, but we managed to take the gloves off in the second half.
1: Yeah, that's brilliant.
2: Might have been my 6 months labouring. Mick had the calloused hands going then through COVID period.
1: That's brilliant.
2: Bevo, it was great to see Cody Waitman out there last night. Have you seen him this morning? How did he pull up?
0: I haven't seen him, Bully, but yeah. He was all right after the game, and you know, he's really prepared well, and our people have really supported him in his road back. So, he should be fine. He's a special player, Cody. Yeah.
1: You're going to have Artie Jones and him in the forward line. It's going to be terrorise some of these backline players, particularly that it'll be probably a competition when he gets his confidence back of who can take the biggest hang-up, because you've got, they're both exciting players, and there was a couple of chases down. Artie mightn't have used the ball that well last night, but he followed up with one of them, and the chase was just special where he turned the ball over at about centre-half-back for you guys. It's going to be an exciting machine up there.
0: Yeah, that electricity is really critical for us. We're hoping now he can, you know, keep stringing them together, because it seems like when he gets up and going, we lose him, you know, with a hamstring injury or something like that. And the other one, you know, Westy, the three of those boys, as you're, you know, alluding to, is, you know, they can really compete in the air as much as at ground level. Mm. And so that's a difficult thing for opposition small to mediums. And I suppose, you know, with Big Sam, with Das not available, we've got to find a different way to spread the scoring load, and hopefully we can get a run at it with those boys and see what sort of damage they can do.
3: Mm. Luke, you've lived a couple of seasons recently with guys like Bailey Smith, for example, that have been linked with moves to other clubs, and so you've had to endure a whole year of questioning about, you know, one of your guys potentially finding a different port the following year. Feels like that dynamic's flipped a bit this year, with Zach Butters obviously being the highest profile free agent out

0: one of the great swimmers, American swimmer, had just broken the world record. And his coach leaned over to him and said, say nothing, they've all watched you. And he learned from that because he broke multiple world records. And what a great bit of advice. When you're playing good football, you do not need to antagonise your opponent. That's the worst thing you do. And I know here's another we, but I used to play back pocket and Lee Matthews. I think I never, ever wanted to have him, because if he come back and kicked a goal, he'd stay in the forward pocket. So my goal was never let him kick a goal, keep him away, but say nothing to him, because they say, don't antagonise a bloke like Lee Matthews, because you'll end up kicking a dozen on you. So I just shut up.
1: It's great theatre, isn't it? As a sporting spectacle, but people like Mick, as the wise old coach that he is, he would. I imagine last night when you see that, you'd think, oh, that's great. The footy gods are just giving this guy a little kick
0: absolutely.
1: In the backside. That all of a sudden the blue collar stingy defender wins the second half, and all of a sudden he's made to eat his words.
0: And a player that's only just come into the system.
1: Yeah.
0: I know Watson's only a young fella too, so he'll learn from it, perhaps.
1: I said last night the old phrase about keep your words short and sweet. In case you've got to eat them.
0: That's
1: what happened, unfortunately, for Nick last night. 1-300-558-222, the award-winning AFL Saturday on ABC Sport. Corporate Middlemass, Mick Malthouse, Luke Ball. Marie from Northeast Victoria is the first of our callers. Hello, Marie.
2: Good afternoon. How are you?
1: We're well, thank you. How are you?
2: I'm okay, but I was pleased to hear the Bulldogs won because I turned the television off at three-quarter time and went to bed. It looked to me as though a mob of thugs were there playing when Hawthorne was so brutal. And what annoys me most is that some commentators find it funny and see it as exciting. I thought it was disgusting, actually. And at one stage, I didn't know whether James Sicily was kissing his opponent or trying to bite him.
0: Headbutt him, you're right.
2: Are you a
0: dog supporter?
2: No, I'm a Carlton supporter, but I do like the Dogs. But I just thought it was really bad. And I think the commentators and certainly the players need to be aware that there are young kids watching that, and we're trying to get rid of violence in society. You see people behave like that on the football ground and get applauded for it.
0: So who do you think started it?
2: I've got no hope.
0: Who do you think started it? Do you think the Hawthorne?
2: I couldn't tell you who started it, but I know that Hawthorne would seem to be the aggressors as far as I could see.
1: Marie, appreciate your call. It was interesting, Kelly Underwood picked that up last night, and she spoke about her nephew's team, and she said, I went down and watched him play, and there's guys standing at the other end of the field doing this jumper shoving type stuff to each other, and you think, what on earth are you, like in under nines? As much as we sit here and we think, oh, it's a bit Pollyanna saying kids will copy it and everything, but they do.
0: Don't worry, they do.
1: A bit of push and shove last night, so great call, Marie, appreciate that. 1-300-558-222 is the talkback number, and I think a few of the lads will be a little lighter in the pocket, it must be said, after that episode last night.
0: Corby, I'd love for people to ring, because we're so divided on who we think is a flag favourite. I would love to, generally by this stage of the year, someone stands out and you go, they're going to be the team to beat. I think we even said Brisbane last year, we've come from nowhere. But I'd love what the public think about who at this stage, because there wouldn't be too many. I hope there's a few Fremantle people listening, but mind you, their game is on today, so they may not be listening until the game starts.
1: 1-300-558-222 is the talkback number. We'll be back with more of your calls in 30 seconds. Mick Malthouse and Luke Ball on deck with myself, Corbin Middlemass. 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
1: It's a two-hour edition today of AFL Saturday, so if you're thinking we're just sort of getting through it at snail's pace talking about last night's game, we've got a whole lot to chop up. Obviously, the Crows win over the Cats by a single point on Friday night. A bit of MRO fallout from that. The double-ups have hit the fixture. Are Fremantle the rightful premiership favourites? All of that ahead. 1-300-558-222 is the talkback number. And do the Bombers deserve an assistance package? That was put on the table during the week with just one win in their last 25 games. The Saturday slate, by the way, it starts in Bunbury, which is our broadcast game. Baller, you'll be sticking around for that. North Melbourne up against Fremantle. The Kangas have sold a set of home games to WA. So this is the first of them, one in Bunbury, and then next week they play the Eagles at Perth Stadium. Then it's the Q Clash at Carrara, a rematch of last

0: I think last year what we're seeing with Roby and Farrow and Sharp and then Caddy, Kakko. So I think it can happen quick if they get it right again this year. Whether that's enough to... you still need senior players, though. You still need some senior talent to be able to help those younger players through. So I heard Eddie say during the week, the competition needs Essendon up and firing. So, I wouldn't be against it, Corey. Yeah. I think it's a pretty compelling case now.
1: They did have 10 top 15 picks in 6 seasons. I'm with you on Eddie's quote, by the way, where essentially he said, hey, the big clubs have been signing the checks with the small clubs for a long period of time. It's the way the equalised competition works, and it's now time for Essendon to receive a handout. And it feels like the AFL is always trying to tip the balance in one area or another, whether it's looking after the northern clubs or whatever it turns out to be, and they've helped Brisbane off their knees and the Gold Coast, and they're obviously having a run at it now. But, teams like Essendon and Carlton, it's been a long time in the wilderness for two power clubs in the competition, and their fans have been rolling up repeatedly, and really Carlton's greatest success in the last 20 years is that run that they made under Michael Voss to a prelim, and for Essendon, their happiest football memories in 22 years are regular season wins. That's as good as it's been for Essendon in 2 decades. 1-300-558-222 if you want to jump in before the top of the clock, or the bottom of the clock for those of you in the middle of the country. We'll be going to coverage of the game between North Melbourne and Fremantle coming up shortly. A couple of other issues before we're out of here. Fremantle, we've touched on as whether they're the rightful premiership favourites or not. We've done the Bombers. That the coaching story around both Essendon and Carlton, I'm not sure it's going to get any quieter. I think the Bombers were hoping there was going to be a little bit of clear air. John Longmire does a regular spot on AFL 360 on Fox Footy, and he was asked about whether he's any closer to putting his hand up.
2: And a quick answer is no. I'm just waiting to see what inspires and see how it all plays out. As I said a few weeks ago, things become a bit clearer as time passes, and at the moment, that's how it sits with me. I know everyone wants a yes or no decision, but nothing's changed from a couple of weeks ago from my perspective.
1: Weekly whip around. Who coaches Essendon in 2027?
3: James Hird.
1: Ooh. Boy?
0: No, I'm not as confident about that, Mick. John Longmire, I think they should find the next Craig McRae. I think James Kelly or Corey Enright.
1: I'm John Longmire. I think he's got an appetite for it. I feel like, the obvious connection to make is that Ted Richards is on the board and he's the footy director. He was reportedly involved in, obviously, Brad Scott departing, as all the board members are, unanimous decision. I feel like it's the right fit at the right time for Essendon, so I'm probably in that camp as it sits this week. And Carlton, what do we reckon the Blues are going to do? They've got their panel together. The talk is they're going to be reaching out to some prospective coaches in the coming days.
3: I reckon they'll go young because of Graham Wright. He's got a bit of a history of it. I think that the side is in no man's land at the moment and needs to... I think it's not a bad list.
0: Yeah.
3: And it's still got the potential to be, better. So, I'd go the younger fella.
0: Yeah, I agree. I think they'll head down that way as well. So the best of the new breed coming through, a couple of those that I just mentioned, with the pedigree, with the success on their CV, I think, I think Graham Wright will head that way as well.
1: Saturday footy coming up, Kangaroos and Fremantle first up, then it's the Q Clash up on the Gold Coast, so the Suns and the Lions, and then the nightcap tonight, the West Coast Eagles and Port Adelaide over in Perth. First game's being played in Bunbury at Hans Oval. Is this a little forerunner? Is this where the 20th team could be located? Is there a campaign that the southwest of WA with a booming population, milder climate, industry through the roof? Is there a chance that they could make a little play to become WA's third team and round us out at 20?
0: What do you think? You're our WA correspondent.
1: I think it would be a pretty cool model if they did something similar, even if it was like the Giants with Canberra or whatever it turns out to be. Say you play 3 games in the southwest against lower drawing clubs or 4 games. You play under the southwest banner. You play 5 or 6, 7 home games at Perth Stadium, particularly against the other 2 teams.
0: Mm.
1: I actually think it would be a pretty good spot for it. Industry down there is enormous.
3: Oh, it's massive.
1: Population's booming.
3: But you draw, you Yeah, I'm not sure that either of the other two clubs would...
1: They would hate it.
3: Particularly Fremantle, because they're going to get squeezed by West Coast and the new club. They'll be squeezed right into that little pocket, which is Mandurah, basically. Yeah.
1: So my only thing with this is that the WA clubs, the one thing they do is they complain all the time about travel, right? So if travel is as much of an issue as they tell us it is, you get another team in WA, there's two more games in Perth. You play them home and away, there's two less games you're on the road.
3: Yeah, don't forget I was part of that for 10 years.
1: Yes.
3: Yeah, the travelling is...
1: Don't get me wrong. It's
3: very tough. But you know what you do, though? If you're going to be part of the competition, guess what? Yeah. You've got to accept it.
1: And that's
3: exactly what the Eagles did, accepted it.
1: But this is a workaround. You can essentially say, if we've got another team,
3: what
1: you get two more games.
3: What about the push for Darwin, though? I just don't get that one. I think population-wise, Bunbury's got to be bigger than Darwin. And you mentioned about the climate, spot on.
1: Yep.
3: Further south you go of Perth, the weather is just magnificent. Whereas in Darwin, you've got this constant. I know they say it's not humid. Well, you go up there and play in 30 degrees and find out what it's like. They all complain about it. Will the other one be in Queensland, in Cairns? Probably not.
1: Yeah.
3: I can't see that. And I can't see another one in New South Wales. So logic says Western Australia. Logic says Western Australia.
1: We think if the AFL's demanding an indoor stadium for Tassie, surely if you go up towards the Northern Australia, you're going to need something inside, aren't you?
3: Yeah, and a great cooler.
1: Yeah, it's going to be dry season up there, and we know how dewy some of those games get. The quick tips today, can the Lions bounce back against the Suns?
3: I think they can.
1: Okay.
0: No, not for me. Not at People First.
1: West Coast and Port Adelaide, can the Eagles make it 2-0 against the Power this season?
0: I've picked the Power tonight.
1: Ooh, yeah. Okay, we've got a bit of a disagreement. And Mick, your tip on this game, Kangaroos and Freo, Ball is working the call next.
3: No, I can't see unless Fremantle will go out there and disregard their opponents, but they're going to be far too good for North Melbourne.
1: Yep, I like it. Don't forget, of course, ABC AFL Daily is the place where you get all your footy conversation, 5 episodes a week. You can also catch up, of course, with us here on this show, AFL Saturday. You get the full episode wherever you get your podcast through ABC AFL Daily. Just one last one little news of the week to tie off on. The Luke Sayers case is going to be heard in open court. So I know a lot of people have been following along with this. The AFL Integrity Unit cleared him, and we'll see how all of that plays out and what that means for the AFL. There has been a little bit of a push on to get that AFL Integrity Unit completely independent and out of AFL house. We'll watch this space as we get to the next chapter in the Luke Sayers case that's going to be heard in the Supreme Court. All right, thank you, Mick. Enjoy your Saturday.
3: I will. I'm going out now to go and get the second game today of my granddaughter's basketball.
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6: 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What about that? 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
18: You take a seat because it don't get better than this.
1: Cairns Oval in Bunbury in the southwest of Western Australia. It is the home of the Southwest Footy League Grand Final, the home of the red and white South Bunbury Tigers. And today it's home to AFL footy. North Melbourne and Fremantle as round 13 rolls on the top of the table. Dockers up against the resurgent Kangas, trying to make it six wins on the year. A set of home games that North Melbourne have sold to the West Australian government. They'll split them, one in Bunbury, the one next week to be played up in town at Perth Stadium. Bunbury, about 170 kilometres south of Perth. The stadium holds around 12,000 people. It's the second time that we'll play for premiership points at Hans Oval. My name's Corbin Middlemass. It is Saturday footy on ABC Sport. The whole gang's here. There are no late changes. The head of the Kangas and the Dockers. Fremantle made three at selection. Big ins too, with Hayden Young returning, O'Meara and McDonald come back in. So five 30-year-olds in the Fremantle team, the first time they've done that since 2018. Meanwhile, for North Melbourne, Zach Fisher earns a recall as young Finno Sullivan, unfortunately, out concussed. Ben Cameron's alongside me to call the footy. Hello, Ben.
0: Hello, Corbin. Great to be here as always. I like the Fremantle banner today as well. Playing north from the east in the south of the west. So north, south, east and west, all covered. It is Hans Oval. Maybe when North Melbourne play here, they could rebrand it. Hearts to Hearts and Hands to Hands Oval, given their song. Not my best work off the top, but Fremantle, an 11-game winning streak. You feel like they're going to have an off week at some point. Is it today, and do we get a game?
1: 0437 774 774, the SMS number. Keen to hear from you throughout the day as the Dockers hit the ground. They're wearing their purple jumper with the white chevrons and the white shorts. A little more on the history of the South Bunbury Tigers. Not often you have a Tigers in any footy competition wearing red and white, but they do that to the reworded Collingwood theme song. Sid Jackson actually played for South Bunbury back in the day.
0: Richard Goiter's, one of Richard Goiter's favourite players, Sid Jackson.
1: They were the famous number five, of course, from the Carlton Football Club, Ken Hunter. Leon Baker, the star, of course, of Essendon's famous premiership teams in 84 and 85, all playing plenty of footy with South Bunbury over the years. So a shout-out to all of them. And, of course, the late Adam Hunter, who, of course, played for the West Coast Eagles and part of their premiership in 2006. All right, Saturday afternoon footy means one man is with us on ABC Sport, as always. Holding it down, the youngest Essendon premiership player on planet Earth, Adam Ramanaskis. Hello, Ram.
19: Good afternoon to everybody, and I love this. I think it's great to take the game to different parts of the country. The ground looks an absolute picture. The facilities look absolutely terrific. It's just a little bit different seeing Fremantle in the white shorts, obviously, over in Western Australia. But I'm actually really looking forward to Fremantle. They've been a juggernaut, I think, in the first half of this season. They look an incredibly balanced team. Who knows what could happen. They're in a really strong position, but I think it's a great challenge for North Melbourne also today. So again, up against another contender. Last time we saw them, Corb, that was against Gold Coast when they came back from 43 points down. So again, they've got to be able to play well against the better teams, North Melbourne, to show real progress, in my opinion.
1: The premiership pie, Luke Ball is here. Ballie, we get to see the top of the table team, the Fremantle Dockers, winners of 11 in a row. And this week, for just the third time in club history, they became premiership favourites.
0: Yeah, well, it's dominant, isn't it? 11 in a row in this competition, the way it's set up and structured, and you've got to have some luck with that too. You've got a good run of injury, but it's just been so impressive the way they've been able to do it across the three.

0: Benny. There he is in the stands with a. Did he have a double scarf going there, or was it a? It looked like he was supporting both colours. I mean, he's a Freo. He's a Freo man.
1: He was on the Freo board.
0: Yeah, okay.
1: A Freo man.
0: But it looked like he was supporting the Kangaroos, who's the home team today, it must be said as well. So
2: the game that was played here last year, by the way, 62 beat 52. So it was a low-scoring affair. North Melbourne had to kick 4-1 to come from behind in the last quarter and beat the West Coast Eagles. The Quokka is here dressed up as in the North Melbourne colours, so a little bit of support from Tourism WA. The Quokka getting behind the notional home team in the Kangaroos. The whole gang wouldn't be complete without this man. Our near 400-game umpire, Razor Ray Chamberlain, who's officiated in 3 grand finals. He'll have plenty for us this afternoon, not just on a little bit of feel, but also, of course, how the third team out there, the men in green, go. Good afternoon to you, Razor.
3: G'day, Corb. G'day, boys. How are we today?
2: We are very well. How are you, importantly?
3: Nah, fantastic. And I will say, you're talking about the size of ovals in Western Australia. You'd always head over when it was Subiaco, and we dubbed it the Hurt Locker. Do not mention it until the end of the game how big this ground is. So it certainly does have an impact.
1: Ray, just quickly, was it a mark last night?
3: Geez, they're hard ones, Benny. I think it is a mark, but God, they're tight.
1: What are you looking for there?
3: Well, so you need to have a clear distinction between the mark being controlled, delay, and then it knocked out to award that mark. If it's simultaneous and it hasn't been controlled or it bobbles, then clearly it's play on. I don't think it's egregious. It sits right in the margins. But on review, when we get slow motions and the like, I think it's a mark.
4: But if it sits in the margins when you're officiating there, it's play on then, isn't it?
3: It's instinct, isn't it? So, and I've always gone with these sorts of things, Rammer. If it's not a hell yeah, it's an absolute no.
0: Which I thought was very similar to about a minute earlier to Impey down at the... So did he get a handle? Did he not? Yeah. Felt like holding the ball, but it probably wasn't. So I thought it was, 50-50 to an extent there.
3: I reckon that's a really great one, and another example where you can draw on. You get so many of those in a game, Bawley, and again, it wasn't a hell yeah, so deferred to play on, and I really like that with officiating.
2: Looks like a good day, Ray. 18 degrees, not a cloud in the sky.
3: Absolutely gorgeous. WA turning it on.
2: Your thoughts throughout the afternoon, 0437 774 774. The 11-1 Dockers up against the 5-6 Kangas. North Melbourne have not won 6 games in a season since 2019. The last time that they did that.
4: Oh, it's a great test.
0: Yeah, it is.
4: Really, really good test.
0: And look, 11 in a row, it feels a little bit unappealing, doesn't it, Corby? But looking forward to seeing how this ladder leader goes. In a game, on paper, they should be winning, but... good opportunity for the Kangaroos to put it to them.
2: For just the second time, AFL footy comes to the Southwest, and for just the third time, the Dockers step into a round as the premiership favourites on ABC Sport. You're with Ben Cameron.
1: Jackson wins down the opening tap. Bolton can't gather it. Brayshaw can. Opening clearance goes the way of the Dockers. Kicks up to half forward. No mark for Tracy. Combin spoils. Taking it to Witkowski. Kicks inside 50. Low down. Frederick gathers on the bounce. Tackle to ground. Umpire wants it. Umpires Fisher, Johansson, Heffernan and Birch in charge of this fixture. Put a loft inside 50 for the Dockers. Jackson taps it down. Young barging through off to Bolton. Left foot from the pocket. Floats it on goal across the goal mouth and out of bounds in the right forward pocket. Throwing to come with play 26 seconds.
0: Great to see Hayden Young back into the team. Big job for Tristan Cherry today. Different challenges in it for him against Luke Jackson. Obviously Mason Cox. So...
2: so boundary throw in. Fremantle to the southern end in this opening term. Davies Uniacke extracts it. Got a hand pass away. Clearing kick out of defence up towards the wing. And a good intercept mark from Oscar McDonald. And picks off the kick. Excellent kick from Gil Stevens. Came out of defence. Short laterally to Ryan. And Ryan just chips it further afield to Young. Nice to have him back. Pokes it inside 50. Turnover. And Parker with the intercept mark. The veteran. Centre half back for North Melbourne. Swings it out to the eastern wing. Over the head of Trembarth, his intended target, Erasmus there, and Trembarth with a follow-up. Tackles Erasmus out of play, throw-in on that eastern wing.
4: We saw the stoppage inside forward 50 there for Fremantle. I don't like it if Harry Sheasel is playing on Shea Bolton inside forward 50 there. That's just, he's just too dangerous for Sheasel. Sheasel's a ball watcher, so Bolton should be able to get free quite easily.
1: Thrown on the wing, lots of WA state government... now, merchandise or advertising splashed around the place as Now North Melbourne work it down the wing and then gathered there by McKerrick. It kicks up towards half forward and Tremba takes the mark.
4: Oh, outstanding stretch there, Benny. So Alex Pearce, terrific defender as we know. Trembarth having a terrific season so far.
1: Trembarth kicks towards full forward. Off the hands of the pack. Bouncing ball. Ryan gathers on the last line. Handball to Wagner. Dockers. They clean it up. Murphy Reed kicks out wide. Tracy in the back pocket. Trying to take the mark. Eventually ends up with the footy and kicks it check side up to the wing. Nobody there but North. Combin back with it.
2: Gives a handball away to Davies Uniac. He retreats by hand to Logue and he goes all the way back. Griffin Logue to Dawson.
1: I only mentioned that WA link given the fact that North obviously sell this game to WA and that's why it's being played at Hands Oval for anyone unaware.
2: Long kick out towards Combin who marks high half forward. Combin looks inside the forward 50 for the Kangas. Big leap out at Larkey, no mark. Spills to Spargo, shoots a hand pass Constanti. Handball away to Zerha who's forward again. He snaps across the body and he misses. And that is significant in itself. It's the first time North have led a game since round 10. They won their last start, but they trailed, obviously, in play between the Sirens. They only hit the front after the final bell. So a one-point lead for North. They've got their first score of the game 3 minutes in.
1: Yeah, no need to tell us, Corby. We did that game. Corby had jumped off to go to the record-breaking game. It wasn't with us.
5: Well, that man kicked the goal too. And you're right, he has started forward back into his natural habitat.
4: It's amazing when a team has a bye. That game feels like a month ago.
1: Yeah, yeah it does. Yeah. Fremantle free kick in the middle. Geordie Clark gets the handball to Bolton, to Jackson. Loops the handball to Luke McDonald, or Oscar McDonald rather, I should say. He kicks inside 50, and the mark is taken by Frederick. 45 metres out, slight angle to the left.
4: The captain's got to be better there. Nick Larkey just trailing in. Oscar McDonald, he gets the handball received. You see Larkey, you know, the head down. Oh, I'm trying to chase here. Got to be much better. You've got to be in front. You've got to be goal side when the opposition has the football.
1: Michael Frederick, left half forward, on the approach here for the Dockers. 8 goals on the season. Boots the ball from right on the arc of 50. He has flushed it. Fremantle with their first lead of the afternoon. 1-6-1 behind. We'll play 4.5 minutes as the goal umpire, with a zinc across the nose and the cheeks, signals 4 points.
4: Are you happy with 18 degrees with zinc? Or
1: I think that's a bit look much? At me from the goal umpire. Ray Chamberlain, what do you think about that?
3: And he's wearing a hat.
1: And sunglasses. Looks like he's at third slip for the test match.
5: Al Natural down there, but it was ball movement, wasn't it? Just through the middle of the ground. You're right, you can't be asleep against this Fremantle team. But with the footy back across half-back, Hayden Young having some early touches of the footy. And then their defenders are off, aren't they? And their high forwards getting high up the ground. Frederick, who's been a really good addition back into this team.
4: Speed,
5: isn't it? Yeah, dangerous player and hitting the scoreboard regularly this season.
2: It's an old boxing expression, Rammer, which is feels highly applicable to modern AFL footy, that power thrills and speed kills. And it feels like that's never more appropriate in today's footy. He's now got a goal in 6 of his last 7 games after being goalless last week against the Lions. Michael Frederick. He's kicked the first. 1-1 behind. Jackson won it down as he hit the deck to Bolton. Handball to Young. Kick the centre half forward. Hands on it. Tracy can't complete the mark. Luke McDonald locks him up and the ball up.
5: It's a big job for Luke McDonald, isn't it, on Tracy now. Combin just ran off, didn't he, for the blood rule. So perhaps that's a matchup for now. I'd be isolating Tracy here on Luke McDonald.
4: Hit him in the goal square.
2: Cherry palms it down. Reed's kick smothered. Pressure had a look at it. Likewise, spills to Switkowski. Handball to Young. Got a handball out of the attacking 50. Warner hits it. And then decides to kick into the pocket. Amos the target, broken up by Logue. And the boundary showing. Jai Amos from this region, by the way. He's a Bustleton boy, so not too far from Hands Oval in Bunbury.
1: About 40 minutes down the road, I reckon.
2: Beautiful part of work.
1: Yeah. Throw in forward pocket here for the Dockers. Working his way to the front, Jackson hits it to the back. Ball bobbles around. Caleb Daniel picks it up for North, gives it off to Stevens. On to Luke McDonald. He'll kick to the wing. Up towards the contest for North, and a good juggle mark. Coming down with the footy in the end, Bull Zerha.
5: He's pretty keen to stay forward, I think, isn't he?
1: Yeah.
5: Every time.
4: Well, that second half against Carlton, he was terrific.
5: Yeah. He wants to make sure he never spends any time back of centre again.
1: Freo by 5 points. We've played nearly 7 minutes opening term.
2: McKercher and Sheasel both get a lick of it. Goes all the way back to Logan. They switch play out to that eastern wing. Here's Dawson. A short kicking game finds Stevens. 5 points.

0: lead for the Dockers. They don't want to go long down the line because, as we know, that's the dead pocket out there, that right forward pocket. Left of screen where the Kangas are attacking. Oh. The northern end, that's a shocker. Hardiman chipped it short, trying to get it to Logue. Switkowski breaks it up. He takes a bounce, strolls into goal, and makes them pay. These zippy Dockers just burn you on the turnover. And Sam Switkowski hunting that errant kick from Hardiman. And North Melbourne pay the full toll there. Two straight to one behind. Another turnover goal for Freo. They lead by 11, 8 minutes in.
1: Well, we talk about a lot, Bawley and I, about the T-space there. Mm. And Switkowski, he knew he had the speed to get there, but Hardiman's kick, it wasn't fast enough.
2: Poor kick.
1: It just looped. It just looped that kick, and it gave Switkowski enough time. Then, you're not catching him. He's away to the races and a goal, but it's the discipline of this Fremantle team. Yeah. I think a lot of people talk about the talent in the team, but they're just set up incredibly well there. Every player was right up at the kick line where you can go and then impact, which Switkowski did.
3: Jackson over the top of Sherry, brings it down. It lands in his lap while he's sitting on the ground like a baby. He gives it out to Bolton, who gives it to the run of Clark through the logo. Flicks a handball forward to Brayshaw, forward of the wing. Floater into the pocket, looking for Frederick. Hands to it. Doesn't mark. Logue, the former Docker, takes it. Coughs it up momentarily, holding the ball.
2: But early days here, but they've got some issues at stoppage. The Kangaroos. It's twice Luke Jackson. You can see he's going to have a field day. Twice been able to handball to a teammate. As you said, Benny sitting on his back. Oh.
3: O'Meara kicks into the pocket and leading out Pat Voss. He clattered into Sheasel, a 50-metre penalty. Voss with some... early antics there, Ray Chamberlain. You happy with that 50?
4: Always a good sign is when you see the teammates, how do they respond? Mm. Are they unhappy or not? You'll see here that there's the mark and he's just tucked up with his hip and shoulder. There's no attempt on the ball, definite 50.
3: Freo with the opening two goals of the game. They lead two straight, 12 to one behind.
0: Fisher trying to scoop it up at half back for the Kangas. Got a handball away towards, half forward for the Kangas. Handball to Brayshaw is shoved out of bounds. Is it just a free kick, Ray, or has he got anything to worry about there, Paddy Voss?
2: No, they'll have a look at it. Not enough force for mine, mate. I'll put my old MRO hat on there. Free kick's enough. 50.
4: Well, Ball is the most qualified in this, but I'd agree with him.
0: Speaking of the MRO, by the way, Michael Christian's from Busselton. He's hails from this part of the world. Another southwest of Western Australia product. On the boundary throw-in, the Dockers win it at the coalface. Erasmus, handball away to Bolton. Gives it to Jackson, who sold the dummy. Kicks down to half forward. Voss with the torn jumper. Outmarks Luke McDonald, 60 metres from goal. Dabs it inside 50. Tracy, the best contested mark in the game, shows us why. He's got it at right half forward.
1: But that's a perfect example to any young kid. So Voss has taken the mark, but Tracy's timed the lead. And he's come at him just on a slight angle. So it's always hard for a kicker to kick it straight, dead accurate. Slight angle, he can just, Voss then just hangs the ball out. Tracy gets up. It's impossible to get in front of him now as a defender.
0: So Josh Tracy, in that channel at right half forward, kicks him right on 50, sprays it wildly. In the end, he doesn't score. Out of bounds on the full. 11-point lead for the Dockers. They've kicked the only two goals after 10 minutes. Saturday footy on ABC Sport.
3: Daniel brings it back into play across the goal mouth to the opposite back pocket for Parker, who gets it onto Sheasel. Kanga's in there. Defensive 50. Parker kicks into the middle of the ground. Chopped off by Tracy. Brings it to ground. The Dockers are everywhere. Switkowski, he's stripped of it in a tackle. Allows the Roos back in. Spargo goes in low. And a ball up. 51 out from the attacking goal for the Dockers at the southern end.
1: Well, it was the right kick. It was there. Just Fremantle's defence is on in this first quarter.
3: Cox taps it down to Erasmus. To Bolton.

0: Hobart enjoying the call. We'll go the Blues tomorrow, but Bunbury sounds great today. Appreciate that. Grant, nice to hear from you. And hi, guys, really enjoying the call of the AFL today from Bunbury. I love the atmosphere and I like the sound of the bigger ground. Open space, smaller crowd, great atmosphere by the sounds of things there. You're making it sound like we're all there together. It's great. And I hope the away team has a great win. Go Freo off the SMS. No name, no pack drill. Keep them coming through. 0437 774 774. The Dockers by 13 points. The thoughts of Rama and Bawley coming up next. 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
0: That's a shocker. Hardiman chipped it short, trying to get it to Logue. Switkowski breaks it up. He takes a bound, strolls into goal and makes them pay. These zippy Dockers just burn you on the turnover. Spargo receives it, gives a handball to Daniel straight up the pipe. Go to Roos, short kick to Curtis. Hand pump back to Daniel, who's involved again. Hands it away to LDU. Kicks inside the forward 50. Got Delarkey on the half volley. Couldn't trap it. Tremba so posts it through. It is the season.
3: Wide out half forward for the Kangas. Kicks to the hot spot. Tremba launching free kick. Larky got bundled out of the way by Mason Cox. Nick Larky. Only goalless once this year. He won't be goalless today. And North Melbourne hit the front.
0: Oh, Parker's kick a shocker. Reed picks it off, jumps in front of Sheasel. It should have been a short kick to the back pocket. Instead, he missed the target. And the Dockers have another chance to kick a turnover goal. Like any good team, you make any mistake, they make you pay. Murphy Reed does the rest.
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0: First of three games today, Saturday footy in round 13 here on ABC Sport. The Dockers by 13 points, quarter time against the Kangas. 4-3-27, they lead North 2-2-14. Your thoughts on the SMS? 0437-774-774. Still to come, the Suns and the Lions, and then the nightcap later tonight, the Eagles and the Power. The thoughts of Adam Ramanauskas and Luke Ball through one.
4: Well, a pretty even quarter in terms of the numbers, Ramo. I mentioned earlier, I thought it looked a bit ominous for the Kangaroos around clearance. Luke Jackson, you know, the first two centre bounces, looked really dangerous, and Shea Bolton and Hayden Young getting involved early as well. Really, the story of the quarter is turnover. An unforced error, it must be said, from the Kangaroos, both Young and old. We mentioned young Hardiman, who I thought responded pretty well, but had a moment that he'd like back. But set up one of those goals to Switkowski, and then Luke Parker from the kick-out, just gifting a goal to Murphy Reed. So it's 4-3 to 2-2. Four goals, two of those 4-3 were from directly from turnover. So it's a pretty easy message, isn't it, from Alistair Clarkson to clean up at quarter time. Boys, can we please take care of the footy a little bit? Because other than that, it's been a pretty open, free-flowing game. I mean, there's only 12 tackles to 7.
5: Yeah.
4: So it's a really low-pressure, open, free-flowing game. I mentioned, I don't like when the Kangaroos go sideways and backwards. When they get energy on the ball and go forward and take the ball forward, they look dangerous.
5: Well, the problem is, I think, is that tackle count that you mentioned, Bawley. There's no way known North Melbourne can sustain competing in this game with 7 tackles in a quarter. They have to apply pressure to Fremantle's disposal. There's a number of times where I felt like Fremantle were out across half back. And look, to North's credit, they were able to solve it. But that won't happen. That won't happen continually throughout the game. North's mids defensive transition running, I've always thought is ordinary. But that's just the type of player they are. So you mentioned the McKercher chase. It's the old, I'll try to look like I'm actually doing it. But am I actually really putting the hammer down and wanting to chase and wanting to, you know, get myself back into a defensive position? So, okay, one quarter. Yep, that's fine. But if it continues into quarter two and three, you just feel like Fremantle have got the weapons to blow the game right out.
4: Interesting, wasn't it, when Trenbarth went into the ruck?
5: Gosh, they looked better. They probably looked better.
4: Yeah, a couple of times. He actually jumped over Mason Cox.
5: Yep.
4: And then obviously his follow-up, you know, is really good. So 12 inside 50s each, so enough opportunity from the Kangaroos. A couple of times their key forwards got their hands on it. We know that this Fremantle defence are pretty miserly, led by Alex Pearce, so pretty even quarter other than those turnovers.

0: Consists of 1.8 billion litres of diesel, 512 million litres of petrol, 468 million litres of jet fuel, and 709 million litres of crude oil. This is all pretty consistent. You know, some are slightly up, some are slightly down, but pretty consistent with every weekly update.
1: Prime Minister Anthony Albanese and his New Zealand counterpart have met with business leaders from both countries during an annual leaders' meeting in Queensland. Christopher Luxon is visiting Noosa on the Sunshine Coast, where the pair are holding talks on defence in the Indo-Pacific as well as economic resilience. Standing with Mr. Luxon at a press conference after the meeting, Mr. Albanese was full of praise.
2: I think it was one of the most effective business meetings that I've had as Prime Minister, I've got to say. It was very sharp. And a lot of work went into the preparation, clearly.
3: That's very good.
2: To make sure it was a very effective use of our time. And I thank the Australian business leaders as well.
1: Police are investigating a home invasion in Sydney's southwest after four men allegedly broke into a house and severed a man's left hand. Emergency services were called to a home at Greenacre in the early hours of this morning, where a 23-year-old was found with a severed hand. Police say four men in a dark-coloured SUV allegedly stole a large sum of cash from the family home, with a mother, father and two other sons who were uninjured. There's been pushback in the UK after US Vice President J.D. Vance blamed the stabbing death of an 18-year-old on civilizational decline and the mass invasion of migrants. There's been controversy over a video of the dying man being handcuffed by police after his killer falsely accused him of a racist attack. Earlier this week, 23-year-old Vikram Digwal was sentenced to life in prison over the killing of Henry Nowak. The British Minister for Children and Families,

0: 13.
1: Feels like he's only hit his straps really over the last few years, though.
0: So many injuries, yeah.
2: The ball went all the way out towards that eastern wing. Now it's back in the western wing and broadcast side, taken by Clark in the shade. He chips it back inboard to Chapman. 55-point lead for Fremantle. The Kangaroos got within a goal in that second term, and then Fremantle just powered away, kicking the last eight in the game. Comes wide to Ryan. He's down the boundary line. Still in the shadows. Finds Rasmus. Still no sign of Riley Hardiman, too, who is getting checked out after that heavy landing late in the second. Kick inside the forward 50 for the Dockers, and Voss has got his hands on it again. Stood in front of the pack with the Elephants coming behind him, and he's got it right half forward for Freo.
3: Again, just a bit too easy. Slow play build up there. Just have a look how that came about. How Voss just used his body really that time. And poor Luke McDonald, they're having to hide him a little bit. He moved across after that first shot of goal from Voss, who's on Amos, but Voss too strong. Really is an imposing forward half, yeah, isn't it? This Fremantle team.
1: Hard working.
2: He's the perfect third guy in that three-headed monster. Patrick Voss from 48 metres out. Touched by the man on the mark. And Luke McDonald lands in the lap of Logue, and he pumps it back out of there against his old team.
4: Going up. Warner unable to take the mark. Ball hits the deck and a free kick. No, a ball up.
3: Well, he needs to go out and re-measure his run-up, Paddy Voss. Yeah. His last three shots, he's kicked it way too close. And that time, well done, Luke McDonald.
4: Needs to get the old silhouettes out of training and practice kicking over the mark as North emerge with it through Davies Uniac. His chip into the middle, just a cold turnover. Dockers take it back. Chapman kicks up the pipe towards full forward. Logue does well, halves the contest, allows in Davies Uniac. Clear and kick out towards the back flank, bouncing ball and gathered by Stevens. He'll stop, prop and kick around the wing. Spargo accepts it. Veers out, runs around the man on the mark, tightropes the boundary line, kicks around it, and Zerha takes it. Now North can go. Long kick inside 50. Darling's out the back. Pierce closing late. Great defensive effort. Spoils it out of play. And the near 31-year-old gets it out of bounds for a throw-in right forward pocket. For the Kangas, Fremantle by 55, 4 minutes into this third term.
3: Taswegian, isn't he?
4: He is.
2: Boundary throw-in. Just looking for my binoculars. Just misplaced those from the boundary throw-in. Brayshaw, hand pass away to Bolton. Gets it back again. Bolton's hand pass back to Brayshaw. Handball down the wing to Corey Wagner, who's off and moving. A former Kangaroo. He chips it down to half forward, trying to find Voss. Punched away at the back. Frederick front and centre where he needs to be. They're all streaming downhill. And Switkowski's out the back and marks. 20 out from goal, just right of centre.
3: Downhill is right.
1: Yeah, too good.
3: I mean, it's superb ball movement. Again, the lack of pressure, though. Paddy Voss, I'm going to give him the credit for that. He did. He tapped it down, yep, didn't he? Instead of trying to mark it. Really clever player. They're just honest, aren't they? You said it at halftime. Remember, both behind the footy, so you think back to Pierce.
1: Yep.
3: His effort to affect the spoil, go over and support a teammate. And then Key Ford's playing in front. So predictable, bringing the ball to the front. Smalls at ground level and smart players, Witkowski.
2: This would be three for the day. He knocks it through. And the Dockers are out beyond 10 goals. 9 unanswered majors for Fremantle. 14-5 to 4-4. 61 points to the difference. 6 gone in the third term. Saturday footy on ABC Sport. Our premiership pair, Adam Ramanauskas and Luke Ball.
1: The issue that I have with that, with North Melbourne, there's more than enough time to reset here, Bally. They're not running back hard. You know, they're not. Dylan Stevens there, just caught ball watching. Simpkin caught ball watching. Dersma, not really pushing back hard. But looking like you're defensively transitioning. But you're not really. You're not actually going, well, I want to have an impact here. I actually want to get to a player. So it's sort of one of those ones where review the tape on Monday and they go, yeah, I was doing my role. It's why they're going to stay in mediocrity, North Melbourne.
4: So how do you fix it? Is that incumbent on those meetings to call it out?
1: Get them out of the team and make a point of it.
4: Fremantle by 61. Margin as big as it's been. Kick to half forward for North from Davies Uniac. Spargo loses the footy. Caught holding the ball by Andy Brayshaw.
1: And when people ask why, you be honest and say, well, this is why.

0: drops the mark, room to recover. Gives it back to Dudley, who casually chips inside 50. Tracy bundles over his opponent. Spills out towards Logue of North Melbourne in defence. Kicks beyond defensive 50. And the Dockers take it back through Dudley.
1: Dudley dishes off a handball. Murphy Reid. Low trajectory kick inside 50. Good pick up Logue. Intercepted for North. Handball to McKercher. Handball to Stevens. And pass away to Sheasel. He sweeps one back to Trembath. Some indecision going forward. North very slowly trying to transition from the back half up forward, but they look knackered in the latter stages of the third term.
2: I'm sure it's 18 degrees. It's not 28. They do. They look gassed, don't they? Talk. They're doing a lot of chasing.
1: Terzma kicks down the wing and Larky barks. And that will do us. The Kangaroos with a goalless third term. They've kicked only two behinds in the quarter. Their last goal came at the 7-minute mark of the second term. And in the interim, the Dockers, who are hunting 12 straight wins, have kicked 12 unanswered goals. Three-quarter time, Fremantle 17-5. They lead North Melbourne 4-6. The margin is 77 points in favour of Fremantle at three-quarter time. The goal kickers, there's a boatload of them. Tracy's got three, Switkowski three, two to Jackson, two to Reid, and then two to Frederick. Meanwhile, singles for Voss, Amos, Young, Erasmus and Dudley. For North Melbourne, it hasn't changed in a while. Trembath, Larky, Darling and Wardlaw all with one each. Ray Chamberlain, North Melbourne one short. They did lose a player just before halftime.
3: Yeah, Hardiman obviously was unable to pass his concussion test. Will take no further part in the game. They do look flat, don't they? I know travelling over to Perth back in the day, it was always hotter. It didn't matter what time of the year it was. It always felt hotter over there. And we did mention the larger ground, but they do very much look like they've been chasing tail all day, which they have been.
1: Frio by 13 at quarter time, 54 at the half, and now 77 at three-quarter time. Your thoughts off the SMS next, plus more from Rama and Bawley. 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
4: Are there any winners in the cost of living crisis? What's causing the algal bloom?
5: Questions. They've never been more important. So the one thing we'll never question is our duty to keep asking. ABC News. Keep asking.
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1: Corey Wagner. He's off and moving, a former Kangaroo. He chips it down to half forward, trying to find Voss. Punched away at the back, Frederick front and centre where he needs to be. They're all streaming downhill, and Switkowski's out the back and marks 20 out from goal, just right of centre. This would be three for the day. He knocks it through, and the Dockers are out beyond 10 goals.
0: Frederick front ropes the boundary line with his kick for Bolton. Chips it to Murphy Reid, 49 metres out. He'll veer out, play on. Either goals, bring it back on the breeze. Murphy Reid, he's different.
1: Ryan gives a handball away to McVee. Up over halfway to O'Driscoll. Back to McVee. Hits the ground running. Two bounces. He is a Judd. He kicks goalward to the behind line and Tracy's got it. He marks, arcs around, snaps. Tracy, goals.
0: Voss with the centering kick. Frederick, it was like a tracer bullet. And it just homed in on Michael Frederick. Frederick comes in, count them up, make it 12 unanswered goals to the Dockers.
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1: Fremantle by 77 through three. It's the first of three games today. Saturday footy on ABC Sport. Coming up next, we're off to southeast Queensland. It is Queensland Day, which means there's all these Queensland rivalries across the various codes, and Quentin Hull is across all of them for us on ABC Sport. G'day, Hully.
6: 6th of June, 1859. We weren't there when Queen Victoria said, ye shall colonise yourselves and be able to make laws independent of New South Wales. That's why we've got all of these Queensland rivalries on the 6th of June, celebrating Queensland Day. Remember the narrative at the start of the season? All roads to the 2026 Premiership had to go through southeast Queensland. Well, obviously, we've had near on half a season of footy to add a bit more context to what's always interesting pre-season talk. But boy, aren't the reigning champions struggling at the moment? They've lost their last three and have made three changes at selection, two of them forced through injury. Hugh McCluggage is out for the next potentially 6 weeks with a calf injury. Kadeen Coleman's out with a hamstring injury as well. And Cody Curtin's got the chop. We'll see Darragh Joyce and Jimmy Tunstall return to the team. And Shadow Brain play his first

0: slipper just forward of 50. Well rowed by Charlie Cameron. Handball forward to Logan Morris, who snaps from 40. Logan Morris kicks his sixth goal and is equal to the most goals ever scored in a Q clash. He holds that record with several players now, but he's got his sixth, and more importantly in this game, re-extends that lead to 16 points, 10-9-69 to 8-5-53. 9.5 gone third term. Just Stewart's on the boundary.
1: Fortunately, I can tell you that Will Graham has gone straight down to the rooms. He ran off and he insisted on a sub, and he's gone straight down to the rooms. It looks like he was pointing towards a hamstring when he was talking to the physio. So there could be two Suns players potentially out of this match with a hamstring injury. Their rotation would be down to three.
2: Thanks, Jess.
3: What a handball from Charlie Cameron. Oh. Running away, hand passed over his right shoulder into the favoured side of Logan Morris to be able to finish with a snap.
2: Ball up in the middle. Witts beats Fort for the tap. Ground level. Humphrey, oh, he's accosted. Can't get his kick away clearly. Holding the ball. Will Ashcroft takes the handball. Play on Lions. Gave it to Bailey. High kick towards attacking 50. Goes, is there a whistle? Yep, free kick. Going Brisbane's way to Charlie Cameron. Oscar Adams was his immediate opponent. And now we'll be asked to stand the mark 48 metres from goal.
0: Charlie Cameron's one of those players who kicks six.
2: Yep. I was just about to ask you, Pricey, who's in that group?
0: Ash McGrath, Charlie Dixon for the Gold Coast, Charlie Cameron and Zach Bailey are the all kicked six in a Q clash.
2: Okay, Morris on six at the moment, but now watching Charlie Cameron having a set shot from 55. He's hooked that right foot, drop punt, misses everything as far as the score is concerned. He hit a spectator about two rows in beyond the fence in the pocket. So he did hit something. It, but he's out on the full. Free kick in the right back pocket.
0: I got what you were saying.
2: Yeah.
0: It's Rioli who plays on. He goes long, just short of centre wing. Long broke away from the pack, but the ball went through his hands. Picked up by Fletcher. Gave it over to Brain. Brain now gets onto the right foot. Back inside 50. The big pack flies. Oh, Bodie Yulin tried to do the double grabber. He fisted it first and then applied for the mark. It got slapped away. Charlie Cameron picked it up. His handball was cut off. It went through the hands of Murray to Dan Rioli. That was cut off by Bruce Reville. Handball backwards to Levi Ashcroft on the left foot. Kicks it to the goal square. Morris flies.
2: Oh,
0: Logan Morris with a double grabber in the left forward pocket.
3: They've played a touch. It's a ball up.
0: Oh, you've got no sense of theatre, sir. It's going to be a ball up beside the goal square. Slapped down at ground level. There's another chance as Dunkley clashes there. And the ball stuck underneath. We'll do it all again from beside the goal square. Once again, Rao gets the ball and he's immediately claimed by Will Ashcroft. Take over, Q.
2: Brisbane by 16 points. Early third term. Oh, Witts tapped it down to Will Ashcroft. Kicked it straight to Bodie Yulin for the Suns. A clearing kick from the pocket. Gets Gold Coast a half back. But it was on the head of Walter, who's outmarked by Fort. Plays on with a hand pass to Reveal from 65. Spearing kick to full forward. Knuckled through by Bodie Yulin for a behind. Brisbane 10 goals 70 to Gold Coast 8-5-53. The Lions lead by 17 points. It's Saturday footy on ABC Sport, 12 minutes third term.
0: So Bodie Yulin goes from the goal square. That's a monster kick towards centre wing out of side. Fisted forward from the pack. Picked up by Bailey. Goes backwards to Shadow Brain, who did some nice dancing footwork, then kicked inside 50. And Ty Gallop gets to the front of the pack. Got some separation. Took a nice mark. 30 out directly in front.
3: They're just hunting the ball at the moment, aren't they, Crossy? And it's a dump kicks from the back half that's hurting the Suns at the moment. And that's because of the pressure that Brisbane is putting on front. The front pressure and also from behind. So the small forwards are putting the pressure on and forcing them to dump it out.
0: It's not their go, is it? The dump kick out. But Ty Gallop, because of the lack of numbers, was used down back. He moves back to his familiar forward spot and kicks the goal. Extends the lead for Brisbane. They're making their move in this third term. 11-10-76 to the Suns. 8-5-53. 23 points to margin. Nearly 14 gone to this third quarter.
2: And this Queensland Day Q clash. There is a Queensland team just been defeated in the Super Rugby. The Reds have knocked out. That's the end of Australia's representation.

to halfway. Kicks it to attacking 50. Jeffrey gets to the drop in front of Charlie Cameron. But it's too little too late for Gold Coast. And the Lions have responded to their three-game losing sequence by coming down the M1 to say we're not done yet. They've beaten the Suns by 31 points.

0: off the deck and have it just inside his defensive 50. Port by 6 points, opening 60 seconds of the second term.
1: They come out wide, Port Adelaide, to Evans, Holden wing, just below our commentary position. Called to move on, looks inside, runs himself into trouble. Johnson on the mark, did well, smothered it. Ricochets down to Davis for the Eagles. On hands and knees, handballs it to Dersma. His handball turned over Butters. Gave it straight back though to the Eagles. Stasevic to Davis to Reed. Steps inside one, back to Butters. It's turnover football. Inside now to Sweet. The ruckman goes for a little trot. Handball to Byrne Jones. Forward handball for Port Adelaide. Ends up with Drew. Now Burgoyne. Attacking side of the centre square. Goes out to the lead of Cochrane. It goes out of bounds and is just outside the 50. So it will be a last disposal free kick for the West Coast Eagles. Tyler Young has it at the junction at right half back. Forward to play on. Kicks down the southern side and no pressure at all as Lockie Jones takes the mark unopposed in the end. Just stood there, took it without any pressure, kicks it back inside forward 50, looking for a mark in front. Young did well for West Coast. He's found a bit of form at his new home. The former Tiger, he has it just inside right half back.
0: Port's lead 6 points, two and a bit gone in the second. Kick towards the outer wing. Big packer off hands. Murdoch thought he was being held without it by Radigalia. Umpires thought different. Port go back inside forward 50. Jinby couldn't mark. Did well, though, to gather it a second time off the deck. Then to Kelly. Kicks towards left half back. Beautifully weighted. Johnson marks. Harvey Johnson with it. Couple of metres in from the boundary. Sends it back to Stasevic. With the 50s painted on the ground at left half back. Thought about going forward. Then heard the shout behind him to Bazo. That's where the kick goes. Not a great kick out towards Young. Bounce past him. McKinley provides pressure. They're both over the top of it. Young gathers. He's in strike here, Young. It's going to be held in. Umpire says it is a ball up. Held in enough, according to the officials. Cochrane was lurking. Throwing up again. Williams palmed it down. Stolen by Richards of Port. Immediately kicks towards left full forward. Punch game from Bazo. Got the fist over it in a pack of about six. It's across the boundary line at left full forward for Port. 3-6-24 the power. The Eagles 3-18. 3.5 gone second term. Saturday footy on ABC Sport. Clint Wilden alongside Mitch Turner in commentary.
1: Port Adelaide by six. No change to that quarter time score. Shallow throw in. Dropped by Williams. Came to Allen. He was dispossessed. Sweet spun through traffic. Got a foot on it inside the goal square. Stacks on now. Players crash in. We'll have a ball up inside Port Adelaide's attacking goal square. We'll push and shove around the edges. Players clear. Tossed up in the air. Sweet tapped it. Straight to an eagle. Allen ends up with it. Slipped on his own goal line. Managed to compose himself. The kick, though, is a shocker. Straight to Durden. Gathers. Steps around Baker. Kicks on goal. It's just left. They've had some chances, Port Adelaide. It's another minus score. They are 3-7-25. The Eagles are 3-18. 10 scoring shots to 3. 4 minutes played in the second term. Saturday night footy, ABC Sport.
0: That's a bullet dodge for West Coast. Stasevic with the kicking duties. Oh, Sweet goes. But Williams read it better from behind. In the best position, flew and marked. Has it at left half back. Steers it out closer to the boundary line to Young, who'll stab it forward to McCarthy, who marks. Decides to play on a bit of a run. Moves it short to the logo. Here's Murdoch marking. McCarthy runs by. That hand pass option ignored. Murdoch looks to move it on with a kick long towards left half forward. Pack of four up, no mark taken. Lye got a hand pass away to Evans, then to Byrne Jones. Now on to Butters, to Drew by hand, to Sweet. His hand pass intercepted to Dersma. Oh, hospital hand pass to Baker. Did really well to right the tackle of Evans. Got it back to Dersma. His hand pass turned over again. Turnover City as it moves towards right half forward. McKinley works it across half forward. Came to Georgiades. On again to Marshall. And he moves it short to Richards from left half forward. Kicks inside attacking 50. Horn Francis marks. All from the turnover on the northern wing. Port with an opportunity to have a shot at goal off the boot of Horn Francis. 50 out, about 45 degree angle to the left.
2: They're just shooting themselves in the foot, the Eagles. Yeah. Over handballing, poor decisions, and Port Adelaide just pouncing on the opportunity.

0: got hands to it, couldn't mark. It's on the deck. Murdoch looks to lock it in. Burne Jones had it. It's been held in there. A metre or two from the boundary, left forward pocket for West Coast. 15 points, Port Adelaide's lead. 11 gone in the third. Howe will take it away from the restart through Wines. Kicks Port towards the southern wing. Basso might have got a little shove underneath the football. Instead, it's going to come back here. And the free kick to be taken. Well, in fact, it's going to come back. It's Young, is it? No. It is Basso who's been told he just has to bring it back to where the free kick was given. Again, there's a rumble of discontent around Perth Stadium. The Eagles went to McCarthy and then to Murdoch. He stands on the logo southern wing. And he'll bring it back to Young on the defensive edge of the centre circles.
1: Young now to the northern wing where Duggan can mark. Steps off his line. He's caught a play on. Durden hasn't heard the call yet. So they're both just standing still on the wing. 10 metres apart, staring at each other. Now Duggan kicks up towards half forward. Ranaglia in front. No mark taken. Handball over the top comes to Evans. Port Adelaide can try and move the ball forward. Inside to Richards. Just beyond his defensive 50. Doesn't have a lot of options. Waiting for numbers to go forward. Now he spots Ware on the northern wing. Kicks it out to his advantage. Can take the mark and play on. Kicks up towards half forward. Berry's got two to beat from the Eagles. Young gets across. Berry in the end able to usher him out of bounds. Probably a good result for Port Adelaide. Ball in to come. 48 metres out from Port Adelaide's attacking goal. They lead by 15 points. Improve that 11-point margin from halftime just slightly. Ball spun back into play. Sweet up against Duff Tyler. He taps it down to Berry, who is tackled by Duggan on the break. And they'll have another ball up. 45 metres out from Port's attacking goal.
0: Basso's got the job now on Georgiades. They're both one out in the cage from the restart. Here's Horn Francis. Got a hand pass, was meant for Morey. Stasovic got in the way. Tried to tap it out to Duggan. Morey's steal it away off his hands. And over for a boundary throw-in. West Coast fans will be thinking, we just got one of our big defenders back and then we lose another one. Stasovic into the team and we fear the worst in regards to a hamstring injury for Ruben Jinbi. Throwing in again. Sweet at the front. Palmed it down. Straight there to Kelly. Kicks the Eagles into space at right half forward. Allea will get there first. Radaglia provided a good shepherd on Shanahan. And then Port come to Berry, who marks in front of Allen. Power have it just shy of the northern wing. They lead by 15 points. 14 gone in the third. And the kick is short to Wines, who marks still on the northern wing.
1: Well, there Wines, who was awarded his Brownlow medal in 2021 at this very venue. In one of the function rooms here at Perth Stadium. Has ball in hand. Under pressure from Harley Reid. Now kicks a high ball. Sweet in front. Can't mark. Duggan at ground level for the Eagles. Snaps it around the corner up the wing. And playing in front. Yo takes the mark. 1-50 from Wines. So did the crowd. Wasn't forthcoming. Instead, handballs to the run of Kelly. Runs his measure. Kicks towards half forward. And another intercept mark taken by Asava Radaglia. He's had his head bandaged, stitches in, has not affected him one bit. He's been a thorn in their side still. Kicks a high ball up the wing. Basso in front, as always favoured, takes the corresponding intercept mark for the Eagles. A little bit of kick-to-kick happening. Basso now send it inside forward 50, and marking on his chest is Radaglia. This is kick-to-kick. Radaglia will move it from inside his own defensive 50 out to right half back where Horn Francis can mark. Straighten them up the southern wing to Moraes. He has it just beyond defensive 50. Port Adelaide still lead by 15 points, 16 minutes into the third term.
0: It's not kick to kick, except for the fact, well, it could be, except he can't be king of the pack because he's all been uncontested in regards to his marking so far.
1: All markers up over East. Don't make him angry.
0: Oh, sorry. Sorry, everyone over East. Kick towards the outer wing. McCarthy takes the mark. He's got it at left half back. He stabs it inside inside the centre square to Hoff, then to Duggan. Now to Kelly. Kicks towards centre half forward. The lead was on from Shanahan. That was a lovely delivery from Tim Kelly. Good mark too from Shanahan on the lead. Oh, you'll never guess. He's been able to go over the top of Radaglia to Waterman, who then somehow has lost the footy. And it's gone across the boundary line for a throw-in. It just crept over the top of the...

things like you. That boy I passed, maybe hiding Santa Fe. And I know I saw you dancing in that cold Kentucky rain.

0: I'm always going to be inspired by bluegrass and country music. Like even though I may stray, it will always be there in my heart. It's like how I learned how to play music. So yeah, Little Bella is definitely alive and well in this album. I think she's excited about it too.
1: Well, we're all excited about it here in Australia. We would love to see you come down under. Are there any
0: Me too.
1: plans anytime?
0: Hopefully, that's all I'll say, but hopefully, yes, I would love to. I would love to.
1: It's a gorgeous record. Let's have another listen to a track. It's called A Sign in the Weather. It's out now. You've been hearing it tonight here on Saturday Night Country. If you missed any of it, catch the whole show on the ABC Listen app. Thanks so much to Bella for her time tonight. Let's take it out with another track, Bella White on Saturday Night Country.

Good night from Saturday Night Country. A pleasure and a privilege, as always, walking these hallowed halls, ABC's longest-running country music program. From my little mountain in Yugambeh country to your corner of Australia, or indeed the world, come back next week. I'll see you then.

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1: It's too little too late for Gold Coast, and the Lions have responded to their three-game losing sequence by coming down the M1 to say we're not done yet. They've beaten the Suns by 31 points.
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3: Sunday's weather in Victoria, cloudy along the ranges with isolated light showers or drizzle. Isolated showers also about the exposed coast, dry and partly cloudy elsewhere, 18 degrees in Melbourne. And Tasmania, isolated showers about the west, far south and the north coast, including Bass Strait Islands. Fine and partly cloudy elsewhere, 17 degrees in Hobart.

0: and that concert that, who was it, Jane from Warrnambool at the Palais Theatre seeing Bette Midler. I've got another one who says, yes, I went to that same concert. Well, there's so many SMSs coming in. Oh, yes, Karen in Sydney. I was at that Bette Midler concert too. It was fantastic. The other thing, if you just joined us from Saturday Night Country, you would have missed, unfortunately, was our retrospective on 1967 that we did earlier in the evening. That's also going up as a podcast. But let us commence the pop quiz with Louise from Box Hill. Good evening, Louise.
1: Hi, how are you?
0: Doing well, Louise. How's your evening been?
1: Oh, very quiet.
0: Oh, not up to much?
1: No.
0: Fair enough. We've all got to have those nights sometimes, or all the time, if that's what suits us. Question one, Louise. Who wrote the book Catcher in the Rye?
1: J.D. Salinger.
0: J.D. Salinger is correct. Well done, Louise. Okay. This is a scene

0: Who's That Girl?
1: Ah, no. That's no. That's not the song. Thank you, Rachel.
0: Thank you.
1: Okay, bye-bye. Thank you for calling for the first time, Paul in Kalgoorlie.
2: Oh, hi. How are you going?
1: Well, are you up for a sing?
2: Yes. Well, hang on. I rang for Sean Penn again. At the moment, and I thought, the moment I've rung, someone will answer it, and then they did.
1: Yeah, it's the way of the quiz.
2: There you go.
1: Okay, let me give you the lead in. Do you know this song?
2: I know the song, and I know who sang it, but what do you want me to do about it?
1: I want you to sing the next line when the music cuts out, the next two or three if you can. Okay, let's go again.

0: of these, and I can't think of any more lines.
1: Who am I?
0: Annie Lennox and Eurythmics.
1: No. I mean, who am I to disagree?
0: Oh, there you go. Well.
1: All right. You can have it.
0: You're very generous.
1: I know I am.
0: More generous than Phil would have been.
1: Well, we spent a lot of time on Sean Penn. We're only on question 9, so it's I think maybe a bit of a hurry on wouldn't hurt. Anyway, this is how it would have sounded if you'd kept on singing. Sweet.

0: Now, just on Nicolas Cage, Carol from Craigieburn is saying, I met Nicolas in Melbourne at a restaurant when he was filming a movie about a ghost motorcycle rider. Thank you very much, Carol.
1: He is ubiquitous. He is everywhere.
0: Yeah. Yes, he is. Question 10. Which American artist became famous in the late 40s for large-scale paintings inspired by dripping and splashing paint onto canvases laid on the floor?
1: Jackson Pollock.
0: Jackson.
1: Been to see Blue Poles many years ago. Lovely, lovely painting, I thought.
0: Yeah, Jackson Pollock is correct. Nicely done. Now the next question. This is a song from 1979. It starts like this. I want you to tell me what the song is called.

0: Was that right?
1: Can you keep going?
0: Oh, God, no. In the summertime.
1: Yeah, that was beautiful. I'm going to give you some... Give me some applause for that. That was some beautiful singing. Okay, that takes us to question 15. We'll call it 15 even if it's not. Which 1980s band was Brian Mannix the lead singer of?
0: Oh, Uncanny X-Men.
1: Yes, the Uncanny X-Men. How cool were they back in the 80s? Here's a little of their work.
0: Brian, he'll tell you how cool they were.

0: Yeah, we had Brian on one night on a Saturday night during COVID, I remember. It was great fun.
1: He's a funny guy.
0: He is. Question 16. This is our...
2: Name the soundtrack.
0: I want you to have a listen to these three songs. Tell me the 1952 film soundtrack that they feature on.
3: Good morning, good morning. Sunbeam will soon smile through. Good morning to you and you and you and you.
4: Hoopty doody doodle. Moses supposes his toes are roses, but Moses supposes erroneously.
5: Now you could study Shakespeare and be quite elite, and you could charm the critics and have nothing to eat. Just slip on a banana peel, the world's at your feet. Make them laugh, make them laugh, make them laugh.
0: What film soundtrack were those songs on?
1: Singing in the Rain.
0: Singing in the Rain is correct.

Again. You're doing very well here, Matt. Maybe I didn't need to skip that question after all. Question 17. Have a listen to the start of this piece of music that was composed in 1924. I want you to tell me the name and the composer.

0: piece of music and the name of the composer.
1: That's Rhapsody in Blue by George Gershwin.
0: You are all over this, Matt.
1: Oh, look, you're going to jinx it, but so far.
0: So far.

0: Question 18. Although if we wrap this up in a couple of minutes, I'm going back to the one that I skipped. Which 1964 musical film was based on a children's book published in 1934 by Australian author P.L. Travers?
1: That'd be Mary Poppins.
0: It's Mary Poppins, Matt. Now, how many have you got now? 1, 2, 3, 4. Let me just go back and check. Did you sing Sweet Dreams for us, or was that someone else? Oh, no, you sang Lazy Afternoon. You got that one. Did you get The Hobbit?
1: Yeah, I did.
0: That was where you arrived. So 1, 2, 3, 4, 6. Not enough questions left tonight to get a black magnet. However, if you're still here at the end, you can be on a hat trick next time you come back. Now, Paul was just saying there's a screening of Singing in the Rain in Melbourne tomorrow morning. So apparently, yeah, classic films are really having a comeback too. Okay,
1: I saw one a couple of weeks ago at the Windsor at Brighton.
0: What did you see?
1: No, Singing in the Rain, a couple of weeks ago.
0: Oh, okay. No wonder you're all over it.
1: They've got a year-long program where they play a movie from every year from 1926 to 2026.
0: And how many have you seen?
1: Probably half a dozen, I reckon.
0: Wow.
1: Last one I saw was Sound of Music.
0: What a classic. Okay. This is, well, it could be, I suspect this will be not the last question because I might go back to the other one because you're doing so well, Matt. But this is our Bad Guys. Who is this classic villain, Matt?
2: I'll get you, my pretty, and your little dog, too.
0: Who's that?
1: That'd be the Wicked Witch of the West.
0: It is the Wicked Witch of the West. Okay, well, I underestimated you, Matt. You just whizzed through all of those, so I'm going to go back to the question that I missed.
1: Don't feel like you have to.
0: No, I'm going to. Okay, you get this right, though, then you get the hard montage. Australia's first official weekly national top 40 single chart was published by Go Set magazine on October the 5th, 1966. Name either the A side or the B side of the first number one single on that chart.
1: What year was it?
0: 1966.
1: Oh, look, if you go with logic, it'd say something like the Beatles, wouldn't it? 1966, let's say, what was that? That must have been the Revolver album. But was Australia that progressive? Well, it was probably not that. It was probably Johnny Farnham. Let's go Johnny Farnham with Sadie.
0: Oh, I'm afraid not. And if you'd been listening to the first hour of the show, we put Johnny Farnham and Sadie well in the 1967 category that we were doing.
1: Oh.
0: Ah, we even talked about it earlier. Oh, Matt, you did so well.
1: Good on you.
0: All right, nice to chat with you. Okay, let's see how the rest of us go with this. Hello, Jim in Banksia Park.
3: Morning, Suzanne.
0: Okay, so the first national top 40 singles chart published October the 5th, 1966 in Go Set magazine. Name either the A side or the B side of the first number one single on the chart. It was not Sadie the Cleaning Lady.
3: I really only rang up because you were short of called it. Let's go Beatles songs. Yellow Submarine.
0: Well done. It was Yellow Submarine.
3: You're joking.
0: Matt should have continued that way of thinking, not skipped across to Sadie the Cleaning Lady. Right. Well, you know where this gets you, Jim?
3: Well, that puts me out of business, I think.
0: No, give it a try. Okay. I must say, I've kind of cross-pollinated. Last week we had the white-themed history quiz, and I'm not even sure which one I came up with first, but I've got a white-themed hard montage. So, Jim, after you hear it, I want you to tell me four things that are white.

0: your presence requested this evening is formal.
1: I want four things that are white, Jim.
2: Oh, the third one sounded like Shania Twain, but white. No, you've got me. I'll go White Christmas and bid you farewell.
1: Farewell. Not a white Christmas, not at all. Thanks, Jim. Diane in Canberra, hello.
3: Hello.
1: All right. Do you want to hear it again or did you want to just launch into some things that are white?
3: No. I've been hanging on for quite a while and Matt took half the questions that I knew. So, No, leaving. Thanks anyway.
1: Okay. Thanks, Diane. Who wants to have a go and see if they can take out the hard montage tonight? Eric's got the second one. A couple of people have the third one. Greg in Windsor, hi.
4: Hi there. I've got the third one too, but I'm not too good. I know Fleet Foxes is number one, but I have no idea. So.
1: Okay, well, what's the third one?
4: White flag.
1: It's a white flag, yes. So now we need three other things that are white. Thanks, Greg.
4: No, not my go. Thank you.
1: Michael in Berrydale.
5: Oh, this is a tough question, this one, isn't it?
1: Do you want to hear the montage again?

0: Yeah, the Fleet Foxes with White Winter Hymnal, which I don't think they ever say in the song. Is This Love from Whitesnake? And then Fred Astaire, White Black Coat, White Tie and Tails.
1: But I've had a white tie and tails. Nothing now could take the wind out of my sails. Because I'm invited to step out this evening.
0: Yeah, and I will play that for Linda and for all of you to enjoy after the latest ABC News, which is coming your way right now.
2: ABC News, I'm Clive Hudson. A man has died after being bitten by a shark off Western Australia's south coast. It's the second fatal shark attack for the state in less than a month. Charlotte Hamlin reports.
3: The 35-year-old man was spearfishing with family at Michaelmas Island near Albany when he was attacked by a reported 4.5-metre shark. He was rushed back to shore and treated by paramedics but could not be revived. Local man Archie Smith was fishing nearby.
4: It's definitely very scary.

0: on the top hat, mussing up my white tie, dancing in my tails, putting down my top hat, mussing up my white tie, dancing in my tails, putting down my top hat.
1: There we are, Fred Astaire, top hat, white tie, and tails. Barbie in Newcastle says, I'm pretty sure the Wombles sang about white tile and tails too. Yes, it was a 1975 song and single by the novelty pop group, the Wombles. All right. Actually, speaking of novelty songs, when we were talking about 1967 earlier in the evening, we were talking about John Farnham and Sadie the Cleaning Lady, and someone said that there was an answer to that to another song called Hector the Trash Collector. We have found that. I'll give that a burl in a few minutes' time. You are here on Nightlife on ABC Radio.
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1: Now, well, after all that fun and frivolity, something a lot more serious now. I'm sure you will have heard about the outbreak of Ebola in the Democratic Republic of Congo in Africa. And we've been hearing that efforts to contain the outbreak are continuing, but it's a really hard job. There's a lot of instability in the region. There is a lot of mistrust. It's the 70s.

0: like that, the glass of milk victory. Cameron, I think that's 2 points for you, so you're on the board.
1: Thank you.
0: We don't do that in Australia. Imagine drinking milk out of the ashes urn. Be more like a shot of milk. Sam has called in from Harvey in WA. Hello, Sam.
2: Hello, good morning. How are you?
0: I'm good, thank you. I'll give you a choice of questions, Sam. What do you like?
2: Could I ask something first about, you mentioned about the 2002 Melbourne Cup?
0: Yes, that's right, with Damien Oliver.
2: Yeah, and what was the name of the horse?
0: It was Media Puzzle, wasn't it?
2: That's right, yeah. I remember listening to it.
0: Yeah.
2: And just as I come to the finishing line, the race caller says, and Damien Oliver with an angel riding on his shoulder, because his brother had died in an accident prior, a few months prior.
0: Yeah. What a line. Terrible. What a line from the commentator as well in that moment, because we all wanted that. We all wanted Damien to win that year. It just, we don't usually get what you want in that situation, so it was just perfect.
2: Okay.
0: Well, Sam, let's see if we can get you on board with a question. Would you like a sports question, or let's see what's left, or a, I guess it's a computer game trivia question, sports or computers?
2: I'll try sports, please.
0: Okay. The Green Jacket. Been a lot of jacket questions today. The Green Jacket is awarded to the winner of which prestigious golf tournament?
2: The Tour de France.
0: I said golf tournament.
2: The golf tournament, is it?
0: Yeah. Green Jacket.
2: The US Open? PGA?
0: It's not quite there. You're getting close. Getting close, unfortunately. But thanks for calling, Sam.
2: All right. Thank you. Bye.
0: Bye. Eric, also not a fan of cats. He says, eat too many native animals, especially the feral ones. Kane was talking about a shot of Bailey's instead of milk at the end. That's the compromise solution, is it, Kane, as well? Gary has called in from Tintinara. Hello, Gary.
3: Hi, how are you this morning, Aspen?
0: I'm good. Have you had a good day?
3: Basic,
0: Dad. That's a perfect day in that song. We were talking about how a basic day is the best one. No one wants you to do anything. You just turn up and that's more relaxing.
3: That's it.
0: Well, let's see. We have this question for you, Gary. The Green Jacket is awarded to the winner of which prestigious golf tournament? Have a guess. No typing, no looking, just have a guess.
3: St. Andrews.
0: It's not that one, unfortunately. But thank you. Let's speak another night.
3: No worries.
0: Thank you.
3: You too.
0: Thanks for calling in. It is the quiz. We've got a few lines free. What we've got, 17 minutes till the news. So if you'd like to play, you can join in. If you've been frustrated at the lines being busy, they are clear now. We have 6 free. You can call 1300 800 222 and join the queue. Lincoln has called in. Hello, Lincoln.
4: Hey, Ashwin, how you going, man?
0: I'm good as well. Let's have a look at for you. What can we have? We've got this sports question, which you can pass on if you'd like. It's the Green Jacket is awarded to the winner of which prestigious golf tournament? Did you want to pass on that or have a go?
4: I know it, mate. So it's the Masters.
0: It is, yeah. The US Masters is correct. Okay. All right. Let's see what else is on the page. Okay, I'll take you back to this question. An egg from a 1980s computer game series, a song by Vic Reeves, and a trumpeter with the real name John Gillespie all share what name?
4: Dizzy.
0: Dizzy is correct. Did you know all of them or just one or two?
4: I'm into jazz music sometimes. So.
0: Oh, good. Are you a musician?
4: No, my cousin used to be a saxophone player.
0: Oh, so you'd go along to watch gigs?
4: I never did. I was too young.
0: Oh, too young for the jazz club. But now when you come home from a hard day, do you put on some Miles Davis?
4: No, I listen to blues music. I listen to everything.
0: Oh, good. Makes life a bit better, doesn't it, to

0: take the troubles away with a good long blues or jazz song.
1: That's it.
0: Well, let's see what we've got next for you. Okay. Would you like a, I guess it's a poetry literature question or a sports question?
1: What's wrong with you, please, mate?
0: Okay. Which poet wrote The Kraken in 1830? The Kraken.
1: Yeah.
0: Okay, we've got 1 point for you, Lincoln, so we'll talk another night.
1: Thanks, man.
2: Yeah.
0: The 14 minutes to the news. If you'd like to play the quiz, 1300 800 222. Eric, you were right about Dizzy. Shannon, it is correct. The Masters and Hillary, the US Open, was

That was fun. That was Jewel Akins, the birds and the bees. Who was it? Was it Carol or Karen from Altona Meadows? Whoever suggested that, thank you for adding that pep to the morning. 1300 800 222 is the number to call if you'd like to join the program. Right now, though, let's talk.

0: habitat loss is definitely the biggest risk, but all these factors can interact. And like they've shown studies, for example, that neonics, when interacting with other pesticides or with climate change, that's what can be like the toxic cocktail that causes the most harm.
1: Thanks for calling in, Nick, about that. I've had a text as well that's just come in. I accidentally interrupted a native hive one day. They landed on me and started pinching. They kept it up for hours every time I walked into the vicinity. Is this the fact for all native bees? That's Donald in Gympie. Are they a pinching creature?
0: So those definitely sound like the Melipinini, aka stingless bees, but they can bite. I actually have a Redbubble store, which is like an art store, and I do like artwork of native bees, and one of them has a sugar bag bee saying, "I don't sting, I bite." because yeah, they do bite. The worst is when they get onto your eyelashes and cling on there. They're relatively harmless.
1: Can you just hold on for one moment? If you're listening on the East Coast, just a reminder, you'll be switching over to Australia all over.
2: Good morning.

So I met Steve at Mount Gravatt at the show. Was it last year? Maybe the year before? I'm not sure. But this album is called Now and Forever. It's his third studio album, showcasing his strong songwriting style and vocal. It says Steve Sparrow is a Brisbane-based country singer, born totally blind. He has overcome adversity with his original brand of music. Good morning. 1300 700 222, that's our number. Give us a ring. What are you up to? I'm dying to find out.

0: coming home. Coming home to stay.
1: That's Tony McKenna. Always used to write good songs, did Tony?
2: What hawk stops to wait when a mouse doth catch its eye? Which frog stalls and falters when a juicy bug flies by? What seed dawdles in a pod, postponing propagation till winter brings her chill and frost, expiring germination? What impala hesitates when hunted by a pride of lions? Which honeybee sleeps in late when spring cloaks the fields in flowers? If all creatures small and great do what must be done, why do I procrastinate and irritate my mum?
1: Exactly.
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1: I played a song last week about the lighthouse keeper, the last lighthouse keeper. They don't exist anymore. And although we do have posties, this is a time long gone.
4: Every working day, after sorting's done, he grabs a cup of tea and a bite to eat. Then with his rack and saddle bags loaded to the max, he's on his bike and headed down the street. Holding up the traffic, cursing at the rain, dodging kids and piles of doggy do. Scooting up the footpath to your letterbox, making sure he gets it through to you. He's the postie, yeah, the postie. Rain, hail or shine, he gets it through. Unwanted parcels, heaps of junk mail, and everything he finds addressed to you. When the rain is on and it's really pouring down, that's the time he really wants to quit. With letter boxes hanging down, deformed or undersized, and he's trying to shove the mail where it won't fit. Get in there! Water's blowing in his face, backside getting wet, muddy grime running down his socks. Some old conscience going off because the mail got ringing wet where it landed down behind the letter box. Hey! Postie, yeah, that's the postie, mate, in the box or out, he gets it through. Soaking parcels, soggy junk mail, and everything he finds addressed to you. And every now and then, when he's on the hits a ditch, the neighbours see what airmail really means. 20,000 letters nice and floating down the street, parcels getting smashed to smithereens. When he's scooting up the path and peeking out the revs, some woman backs her car out on the street. He hits it doing 50 and clears the handlebars and a fence across the road by 30 feet. Hey, look out, there goes the postie. Yeah, that's the postie. Ah, oh, roll, jump or fly, he gets it through. Busted parcels, shredded junk mail, and everything he finds addressed to you. So now that I've described it and helped you understand just what a postie run is all about, you might sympathise a bit and tie your mongrel up, fix your letterbox to help him out.

0: through. That big pile of useless junk mail that ends up out there in your wheelie bin. Hey, the postie always gets it through to you. Yes, he does. The postie always gets it through to you. Don't you love him? The postie always gets it through to you. Yes, he does.
1: I don't know who did that song. I've had it for ages, but it's interesting, isn't it? The first postie I saw was a bloke walking along, and he had a big satchel over, and he used to walk up and down the street delivering his mail. Then they had a bicycle. The same bloke had a bicycle, and then they've had a little postie bikes with a little engine on them. And yesterday in the rain, I saw one with an electric bike. Didn't make a noise. It was an electric bike on the footpath, making puddles. But they only deliver, what, three times a week? Depends where you are, of course. Sometimes it's once a week, and sometimes when the plane comes in. This is Norma Murphy. Good morning. You can give us a ring wherever you are. I've been to Julia Creek. You've been to Julia Creek? Yes, I have too.

0: How Australian is that? She got a broad accent. Yeah, saw some things in Julia Creek. That's Norma. The wonderful Norma Murphy. Oh, I just love that, the way they talk, you know, they're really flat vowels. I said vowels. 8333 10 20 02 in front of that, or 1300 700 222. Love you. Love your early work.
1: She's a classic.
0: She's a ripper.

0: That's from our album, Will I Love It. That's Gary Sheerston with a little song called She's a Classic. And that's what makes us, you know, isn't it? It's our language. You can take all the languages around the world, and a lot of them are hard to understand. The Scottish and the Irish and the Southern Americans. Good morning, this is Macca.
1: Over by the window, there's a pack of cigarettes.
0: Oh, wow.
1: Not my brand, you understand. Sometimes the girl forgets.
0: Maybe they're vapes.

don't know what she's going to do about him or me. It's one of those things. I just thought we'd ask a few little of our Australian mates to come in here. And good morning.

Breaking news. Give us a ring wherever you are. Oh, shush. This is Percy's called walking theme. So if you're out walking this morning, give us a ring. Our number's 1300 700 222. How are you? Breaking news. D-Day, 6th of June. So there'll be big commemorations over there in Europe. The Americans saved everybody's bum over in Europe. Give me a break. Go and watch Private Ryan. Saving Private Ryan. More breaking news. On the Iron Cove Bridge this morning, about 5 o'clock, a policeman with his speed camera. So he's probably not there anymore. But I'd just like to inform you. Double demerits, of course. We can all afford that. But the government needs the money. On the program this morning, Tommy Emmanuel's coming in to plunk. Well, he doesn't really plunk, does he? He caresses the strings. How are you? Give us a ring. You might be out camping on this cool morning. Be nice. Looking up at the stars, the Southern Cross. Winking at me. 1300 700 222, that's the number. Good morning, this is Macca. The gang's, well, not all here. Some of them are here. Timmy's here. Lee's here.

0: We're in the poultry shed now. Long weekend in most places. Queensland Day yesterday. Oh, somebody get the pot and put it on. This is Macca. It's 6 o'clock.
1: ABC News with Michaela Ortlin. Good morning. Residents in southern Lebanon have expressed anger at their president as Israeli airstrikes kill 9 people just days after a ceasefire was reached. Footage shows widespread destruction in the village of Saksakia, with fires in 2 houses and several vehicles. State media says 3 Lebanese military members were among those killed. Village resident Ali Amer says this violence is unacceptable.
2: To our president who is negotiating, what is he negotiating over? On whose behalf? If for himself, then so be it. If you truly care about your people, look at what's happening and do not engage in direct negotiations. We do not want these negotiations because your negotiations have failed.
1: Russia says Ukraine has launched an unprecedented attack on and around St. Petersburg as the city hosts the final day of Russia's annual economic forum. Ali Krew reports.
3: Russian authorities say more than 140 Ukrainian drones were shot down over the surrounding Leningrad region as residents in St. Petersburg were urged to remain indoors for the first time since the war began more than 4 years ago. Ukraine's President Volodymyr Zelensky says his forces hit Russia's arsenals and a naval base in what he calls a just response to Russian attacks. Russian officials say Ukraine's attacks caused a fire at an unspecified military facility and that buildings sustained insignificant damage. It comes a day after Russian leader Vladimir Putin told the Economic Forum there was no point in meeting Mr. Zelensky, who had called for direct talks on ending the war.
1: Hundreds of people have gathered in New Delhi in support of the Cockroach Janta Party, an online satirical movement calling for change to education. South Asia correspondent Rachel Clayton reports.
4: The Cockroach Party was created last month by Abhijit Dibke, a 30-year-old student studying in the United States. The satirical movement emerged after comments by India's Chief Justice Surya Kant referring to young and unemployed Indians as cockroaches. Mr. Kant has defended the comments as being taken out of context. Supporters embraced the term, turning it into a symbol of frustration with unemployment and India's education system. Mr. Dibke returned to Delhi on Saturday as demonstrators gathered to demand education reform and for the resignation of Education Minister Dhimendra Pradhan. Rachel Clayton, ABC News, New Delhi.
1: A motorcyclist has died following a collision in Victoria's northeast. Georgia Lenton-Williams has more.
5: Emergency services were called to Glen Rowan Road in Wangaratta South yesterday afternoon after a car and a motorcycle collided. Police say in a statement the motorcyclist died at the scene. The driver, who was not injured, stopped at the scene. Investigators are looking into the exact cause of the collision. Any witnesses are urged to contact Crime Stoppers.
1: Victoria's snow season has kicked off, with resorts welcoming guests to the slopes for the first time this year. At Mount Hotham, the past week has delivered 31 centimetres of fresh snow, and temperatures dropped to a low of -3.5 degrees, allowing the resort to start up the snowmaking guns. Danielle Wright from Vale Resorts, which operates Hotham, Falls Creek and Perisher in New South Wales, says favourable snow conditions can appear very suddenly.
6: Yeah, there's no bad season in our eyes. Everyone comes up and has a great time. The opening weekend's often just about celebrating winter and getting back together, but it's been great to have skiing and boarding. And we're always just one storm event away from, you know, heavy snow like we saw this week.
1: To sport, Australia's women's soccer team has fallen to a shock 1-0 defeat to Mexico in Newcastle. Diana Ordonez struck in second-half stoppage time to earn Mexico its first victory over the Matildas since 2004. Australia dominated much of the game and territory, but were unable to fashion many clear-cut opportunities, with full-back Ali Carpenter captaining the side in her 100th appearance for the national team.

0: The sides will meet again on Tuesday night at Western Sydney Stadium. To the weather now for the state, areas of morning fog and patchy frost inland, cloudy along the ranges with isolated light showers or drizzle. Isolated showers also about the exposed coast, dry and partly cloudy elsewhere. A cool to mild day with light northerly winds tending variable in the east. For Melbourne, partly cloudy, slight chance of a shower during this afternoon and evening, a top today of 18 degrees. Tomorrow, partly cloudy, 17 degrees. Right now, it's 12 degrees. ABC News.
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3: Good morning and welcome. This is Macca, 1300 700 222, wherever you are. I'd love to talk to you. G'day, this is Macca.
4: G'day, Macca. It's Jimmy and Dan here from Mansfield, heading to work at Mount Buller.
3: Oh, but is there any snow around James and Dan?
4: Yeah, there's a little bit of man-made stuff for the snow factories, but we've done well with the conditions. Pretty warm up there.
3: Is it really? It's cold where I am, but I mean, there's cold and relative. So, James, you're James and Dan's with you. What do you do up there, mate?
4: I'm an electrician and Dan's a mechanic.
3: And so what sort of things do you have to do during the ski season?
4: Oh, we start up the ski lifts and attend the breakdowns and a bit of maintenance, and Dan works on the groomers, the snow cats.
3: I see. Well, you'd be pretty busy, I reckon. This weekend's the opening of the ski season, is that right?
4: Yeah, yesterday was the opening and today's the second day of the official ski season.
3: James, how long have you been doing this gig?
4: I've done about 5 winters.
3: Mm-hmm.
4: And, I understand.
3: And, I'll always look at to see if there's been snow. There hasn't been much snow around, has there?
4: It snowed last week. We've got some good temps, but it's warmed up since then. A lot of it's starting to melt, but we've got one ski run open and a couple of kids' carpets, so it's a good product.
3: And that's on Mount what?
4: Mount Buller.
3: Mount Buller. There you go. And you're near Bogong too. Is that in your side of the Victorian side of the Alps or the New South Wales side, Bogong?
4: Bogong's in New South Wales, I believe.
3: Yeah. So, you're near Falls Creek too. Is that the sort of area?
4: Yeah, well, it's in the same mountain range. It's not far as the crow flies, but it's a bit of a drive.
3: Yeah. So there'll be a big crowd. You've been working there all this weekend, have you, James? You go home every night or what do you do?
4: Yeah, we travel up every morning and every night. So it's not too bad, really. It's about a 50-minute drive.
3: Yeah, so you live in Melbourne, do you? Or?
4: In Mansfield.
3: Mansfield, there you go. Yeah, I thought so. So it hasn't been cold this winter yet, has it, really? Not really.
4: Yeah, I wouldn't say that, but we'll get there.
3: Yeah, well, it's nice. It's lovely when the snow's falling, especially the gentle snow. And it just drifts down. It's beautiful. It's lovely and paints the landscape into some peaceful, beautiful, I don't know, it's like a fairyland, isn't it?
4: Yeah, you're not wrong, Macca. It's like a winter wonderland.
3: I'll say. So what do you do out of the ski season, Jim? Same thing, I suppose.
4: Yeah, we do all the maintenance in summer. Dan on the groomers and our team on the ski lifts.
3: Dan, are you there?
5: Yeah, mate. Yeah.
3: You're the strong silent type, right?
5: Yeah, that's so fun. Yeah.
3: Well, good on you. Whereabouts are you now?
5: We're just between Mansfield and Merrijig at the moment.
3: Uh-huh. And what do you see on the road? Is there any deer, reindeer and stuff like that, them big things that stand in the middle of the road?
5: Yeah, there's a bit of wildlife, wombats and deer mainly. So, you sort of got to have your eyes peeled this time in the morning. But
3: yeah, especially the deer. They're out of control, really, aren't they, on both sides? And they're big, big units too, some of them.
5: Oh, yeah. They're pretty unpredictable too on the side of the road, so...
3: All right, Danny, good on you. James, nice to talk to you, mate. Mates,
4: thanks, Macca.
3: I'll see you down at Buller sometime, hopefully. Yep. I never go there, but, you know, I can't ski.
4: Come for a toboggan. Yeah.

0: Yeah, that's even worse. I'll say g'day to a tree on a toboggan or something. Yeah. All right, boys. Good on you.
1: Cheers, man.
0: See ya. Bye.
1: Bye.
0: Nice, boys. Don't know where this train is.

0: That's what I'd say it is.
1: Macca's on the radio. Crocodiles and ruse blokes along the Nullarbor tune in for the news. Someone in the Kimberley, someone down at Hay. Someone with a yarn or two phones from Byron Bay. All at Ulla Dulla wish the listeners well. Tales of droughts and drenchings. There's so much to tell. Here's a bit of folklore wrapped up in a song. Tourists in the territory like to sing along. Voices on a Sunday from the far out back. Bulls and Barramundi, Birdsville's dusty track. Cheerful women chatting, putting in their call. Macca's on the airways.
2: Tell Australia, ring Macca. Put everybody in the know. If you've got a little yarn, ring Macca on Australia's radio show. If the creek's been rising or the weather's coming up, or you found a little nugget or your horse has won the cup, put the billy on, ring Macca. Australia's waiting for you.
3: Don't you love the moon? I love full moon nights when you wander around and it's just like daylight. I should plant by the light of the moon, really. A lot of people do, you know. They sow by the light of the moon and they reap what they sow and all that sort of stuff. But listen, if you're sailing the Buccaneer Archipelago or flying across the world, give us a ring. 1300 700 222. I'd love to talk to you.
4: It's Jeff from Port Pirie, Macca. Brought back some memories when you was talking to the captain that went down on the Aurora Australis.
3: Yeah, huh?
4: Down south. I went down in end of 72, 73 on the Nella. And I'll never forget how rough it was.
3: The Nella Dan. That was the story I told about Sir Philip Law. He'd been down there 30 or 40 times, mostly in the Aurora, maybe probably in the Nella Dan too. And he said, I said, are you going down again? Because he was 92 at the time. And he said, no, I'm not going down again. He said, I can't stand the seasickness.
4: We're trying to sleep at night in the bunk. I sort of put your feet up one end and then sort of have a bag at the end of your head to stop you from sliding backwards and forwards. But I don't know how the crew and all that operated walking around because your head was swaying from side to side. But the best part about it was when that was over, but going through the sea ice, it was unbelievable, cutting its way through the sea ice.
3: That was Jeff last week, and apparently is very Moorish going down to Antarctica. He'd never been, and I don't know if I want to go, because I'd only go on a boat and have a look, a ship. That'd be lovely. A couple of things to talk about. Planting by the light of the moon, and it goes back to, doesn't it, biblical time. Before then, ancient times, planting by the light of the moon was supposed to be wonderful. I don't know if you did any planting by the light of this last moon the other week, the micro moon, the blue moon, but it was fabulous, wasn't it? You go outside and you look at it and you think, oh, it shrunk. It was about 12,000 miles further out on its elliptical orbit. But anyway, and the other thing too, I don't know if you ever sail around the planet. That's what I want to do, but I can't sail, see? You can't learn to sail when you're 50 or 60. But have you ever been to the Louisiades, which is sort of southeast of New Guinea? It's about 10 islands, volcanic islands, and about 80 little coral atolls are surrounding it. It would be a fantastic place to be. And I'm reminded of it because this lady rang about, 10 years ago. Shana, her name was 10, might have been 17, 18, I don't know. So about 8 years ago, maybe Shana rang and she told us all about it. Come and meet Shana. Oh, give us a ring, 1300 700 222. That's the deal. Wherever you are, I'd love to talk to you. But this was Shana.
5: I'm in Cairns at the moment. My partner and I sailed in here last Thursday. Just come back from sailing around the Louisiades, which are the islands off of Papua New Guinea.
3: The Louisiades.

0: Yeah, tell me more.
1: It was the most awesome experience, you know, that I've ever had. I'm a girl from Melbourne, you know, sort of working as a single mum most of my life, and the opportunity to go over to these islands and see these people, you know, it was just an amazing and very humbling experience. You know, it really opened your eyes to, you know, what we have in Australia and how little healthcare and facilities they have over there, and being some of our closest neighbours. And I think the Anzac connection we have with the people in Papua New Guinea, it was, it's really changed me as a person.
0: Dana, tell me, why did you go to the Louisiades? I mean, it's been the last place. I don't think I've ever could even spell it. Why did you end up there, and what did you do there?
1: My special friend, Darren Pater, who I sailed over with, he's dreamed of going there for a really long time. They're a beautiful set of islands, crystal blue water, you know, postcard perfect type place. Really like the last frontier. Really, they've been untouched by the Western world, and you know, his other sailing mates had heard about going to this place, and so he's always wanted to go. And to be honest, I was working in the corporate world, and I was trying to pay off a house and, you know, two kids on my own. And in the end, I actually quit my job and sold my house and said, let's do it, let's go. So that's why we chose to go there. So with about a week out from going, I thought, well, if we're going to go, let's help the people as well. And I contacted some companies, got some donations on board, especially stuff for the hospital over there. There's a little island called Namoa, and it has a mission that has been run by an Australian priest called Father Tony Young. He's been there for over 50 years, and it has a hospital there that's only run by nurses. There's no doctors at all, and their supplies are very limited. So a really great company I used to work for called Bunzel supplied me with a huge amount of protective gloves, masks, bandaging. All along our journey, we stopped at many islands along the way.
0: Gee.
1: Had school supplies and everything. It was really wonderful.
0: What are the people like? Tell me about them.
1: Look, the people are so special. They really are. They live a really simple life. And it's not like they're starving. They've got beautiful food. They actually make most of their money through trade. They have little gardens and they, you know, sweet potatoes and yams. And
0: this is like barter, you mean?
1: Yeah, like a barter. So they'll come out in their little dugout canoes, which are made out of coconut trees, to your yacht, and they want to trade with you. So they need rice, sugar, fish hooks, clothes for the kids and things like that. And so then you trade and you get the fresh food and they get what they need, which is the rice and sugar. And look, they were just smiling and so happy. I've never seen kids so happy just to get a pair of jocks and a pencil. Like,
0: well, I'd be happy with that.
1: I think it was Christmas, mate. It was brilliant. I'm from Melbourne, very big AFL supporter, and a local junior football club, Emerald Junior Football Club, donated two teams of jumpers. And to do jumper presentations and give these kids a uniform to be a team was a wonderful experience. And so together with the Emerald Footy Club and the Rotary, we're trying to put together a train-the-trainer type plan for these people and train them to help themselves. Not a handout, but a hand up for them to, you know, take care of and do for themselves. So I'm hoping that we can get that going and get it on board.
0: Dana, nice to talk to you. You're in Cairns this morning.
1: I am in Cairns. I'll go home to Melbourne tomorrow.
0: What was the cruising like? I spoke earlier this morning to Tony Ayling, who is our marine biology correspondent, who does a lot of diving. He said it's beautiful weather up north after the southeast trades. Did you cop any of the southeast trades?
1: I'm afraid to say, on the way over, and we copped 25 to 30 knots in 4 days.
0: Oh, God.
1: I actually thought I was going to die because I'm not a sailor.
0: No, me neither. I want to get off when that happens.
1: Yeah, that's exactly it, mate. I thought, get me off this boat, because that the only thing that kept me going was I've got all these donations, I'm not leaving now, you know. But really, I thought I was going to die. It was horrendous. But the sail back, 10 to 15 knots, absolutely beautiful, because we had the wind all the way at the back of us coming home. And
0: as the sailors say, that's payback.
1: Exactly, you know. Sometimes I think you got to suffer, you got to do it hard to then know how good it is.
0: Good on you, Dana. Great to talk to you. Thanks for your call.
1: No worries, mate. Thanks a lot.
0: See you, bye.
1: Bye-bye.
0: I was at the North Creek Hotel in Winton. You've probably been there. And I met this bloke, Ron Sellers. He gave me his CD. And he said, I said, what should I play off your CD? He says, oh, you could play Sing Me a Little Town. So that's what we're going to play. There it is. I just had to press it a little harder.

0: His name's Ron Sellers, and it's called Sing Me a Little Town.
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0: I don't have to tell you it's a long weekend, and every state except WA had theirs last week. So on a long weekend, you find people on bikes and going to show and shines in their Austin A40s or whatever, just around the place. Maybe camping out. See, Jim and Dan are on their way to Mount Buller to work on the ski lifts and bits and pieces. People are doing all sorts of stuff. Give us a ring. G'day, this is Macca.
2: G'day, Macca. Matthew from Avoca in central west Victoria.
0: Uh-huh. What's happening, Matt?
2: Just out on a 13K walk. Beautiful crisp morning. 8 degrees, feels like 6.2.
0: How do you know it feels like 6.2? Why not 6.4? You're keeping hold of, and you want to keep hold of the 0.2, right? Yep.
2: Oh, that's it. That's it. You know, I checked my watch, which tells me everything there is to know about the world when I was out starting to walk. So,
0: I see.
2: But we need the cold weather. We need the cold weather because we just
0: sets the fruit,
2: mate. Made salamis yesterday, 40 kilos, and taught the grandchildren and had all the children come up, and we spent the day making salami.
0: Matthew, is that a commercial thing? You make salamis for, yeah?
2: No, just backyard for the family. We've got 5 children, Macca, so, and 7 grandchildren, so it doesn't take long for a couple of kilos to go missing, and then whenever you're out and about with friends, you always happen to find a wheel of cheese and a box of Jats and a salami or two.
0: And some fresh, lovely, beautiful fresh bread.
2: Yeah, fresh bread and wine from up in the Pyrenees Ranges up here where we are.
0: We're all getting hungry, Matthew, already. So yeah. That's what you did yesterday, made salamis.
2: Salami.
0: Ho, ho. Wasn't that a song?
2: It was. That was it, mate. We had the Italian music playing in the background and we drank a little bit of red wine during the making. The reason I'm out walking, Macca, is it's a very sombering part, but where I'm getting ready for a challenge in July where I'm committed to do 703,000 steps to represent the 703,000 people that take their life each year to suicide.
0: Wow. That's around the world, is it?
2: Around the world, one every 40 seconds.
0: Wow.
2: And if I can reach out to one person to change that decision, my life journey's made.
0: Well, Matthew, that's a very noble thing to do. So you're doing that every morning, are you? Or just one morning a week?
2: No, morning or afternoon, because I work in construction Monday to Friday in Melbourne, and then we're on up here in the country, we are running our semi-commercial beekeeping business as well. So I'm a very busy man, but I've always been very charitable, and I decided that this is something I needed to do.
0: Well, you're a champion, Matthew, and you're a very busy person, but you've taken the time out to ring us this morning.
2: Yeah.
0: So you do that once a week, every weekend, do you?
2: No. Saturday and Sunday mornings I get out, and Sunday mornings I have you in the ears. And over night time during the week, I get onto the running track down in Melbourne, and I punch out my kilometres on the running track, walking around and around and around. And I tell you what, 13 kilometres on a 400-metre track, you feel like a rat in a wheel.
0: So these 703,000 steps, you'll do that today with your 13 Ks?
2: No. That's only about 20,000.
0: Oh,
2: In July and August, I've planned to do the 703,000 steps, and it'll take me probably around about 35 days, I think, 30 days. The reason I chose those months too, Macca, is quite symbolic as well, because it's the darkest, coldest months in Victoria, and it is when a lot of people struggle the most. Short days, cold days.
0: And Matthew, why did you pick suicide as your challenge?
2: I could talk for ages, Macca. When I was national president of Apex Australia, I saw a lot of devastation firsthand.
0: Mm.
2: And we had a few families touched by it around us. And unfortunately, when one of our daughters was younger, she tried several times. So, yeah.
0: That's the reason. That's a good enough reason, Matthew. Good on you, mate. Yeah. Good luck with your steps, and thanks for calling us this morning.
2: No worries, mate. You take care, and hopefully I see you one day out for a kilometre or two, eh?
0: Yeah, I'll be on me bike.
2: Yeah. All right. Have a good one, Macca.
0: See you, mate. Bye.
2: See ya. Bye.
0: G'day, this is Macca. Hello.
3: Macca.
0: Yep.
3: Macca, you got me?
0: I have. What's your name?
3: Charlie.
0: What are you up to, Charlie?
3: I'm literally just driven over the Cunningham Gap, but I have to say, Macca, I've been listening to all these callers, and I, you know, you've been on the Antarctic Ocean and suicide and up in the mountain, in the islands of New Guinea, mate. Mm. You get all over the world, you devil.
0: Yeah. Charlie, what are you doing in driving through Cunningham's Gap?
3: Well, I came up for a funeral, which is ironic, because, you know, there were 36 of us, and I grew up in the scenic rim. And there were 36 of us at school, so Matthew's call a moment ago was quite prescient for me, because two of my classmates have committed, you know, they've committed suicide in our time, and so, yeah, it was amazing. That's why I was listening so intently to what he was saying while he was doing his walk.
0: And Banjo Patterson mentions Cunningham's Gap, doesn't he? He's got a poem about that.
3: Yeah, look, it's God's country, mate. You look down upon the Fat Fern Valley and across, and there's fog across it today, and Lake Mugra is really clear, and yeah, it's gorgeous ground, mate. You'd just love it.
0: What do you do, Charlie?
3: Well, I'm retired now, but I had 43 years with the military in different roles, so I was very lucky. They sent me all over the world as a consequence of it. So,
0: and today's 6th of June, if you know what I mean, over in Europe.
3: Yeah, I've been there, actually.
0: On the 6th.
3: Yeah, with veterans. I've been lucky. I've done both D-Day and Beersheba, believe it or not. Mm. I've been there. There's a father and son buried beside one another in the Commonwealth graveyard at Beersheba. That's the one where I cried. I couldn't help myself. I cried my eyes out when I saw a father and son buried beside one another.
0: It's a sobering place, isn't it, a cemetery, especially when you see them row upon row upon row.
3: Yeah, France is a real shock, I have to say, mate. When you see those, you come out on the Somme, especially when you drive over those small wooded rises, and suddenly there's acres of crosses in front of you. You're not ready for that when you're from Australia. You know what I mean? That we just don't have that here.
0: No, because we're too far away to bring them home. Although they came home from Vietnam, but they're sort of all over Australia. I think in some ways a cemetery like that is a good thing, you know. It pulls people up and makes them think about it, you know.
3: There's another way of looking at it too. I think that the Australian character, though, if you... Mm. I mean, I used to take official visits to the war memorial.
0: Charlie, just hang on. I'll be with you in a minute. I've just got to pause for the news.
3: Of course.
0: Give us a ring. It's...
4: ABC News with Michaela Ortolan. Good morning. The US and Iran have exchanged strikes in the Gulf in the latest test of their fragile ceasefire. Patricia Tiano reports.
5: US forces targeted Iranian drones and radar sites in response to four Iranian one-way attack drones launched towards the Strait of Hormuz, attacks they say are posing an immediate threat to regional maritime traffic. Tehran has called the strikes a flagrant violation of the ceasefire and an attack on the national sovereignty and territorial integrity of the Islamic Republic of Iran. It's since retaliated by firing ballistic missiles at two U.S. air bases in Kuwait and U.S. Navy facilities in Bahrain, attacks that both countries have condemned. Negotiators only reached a tentative agreement last week to extend the truce by 60 days and start a new round of nuclear talks.
4: A drone commander involved in Ukraine's latest attacks on St. Petersburg says there was almost no Russian resistance. As the city hosted Russia's annual economic forum, more than 140 drones were shot down over the surrounding Leningrad region. Yevgeny Karas says it was relatively easy to hit the Russian targets, which included weapons arsenals, a naval base, and an oil depot.
6: We take part in many operations in north region of Russia, and it's very interesting that in these days, operations in St. Petersburg and operations in occupied Crimea. In both directions, north and south, we fly in Russia like it's our own territory. Almost no resistance.
4: Police are investigating a collision in Victoria's northeast that's left a motorcyclist dead. Georgia Lenton Williams reports.
7: Police are urging any witnesses of a collision that occurred in Wangaratta South yesterday to come forward. Emergency services were called to Glen Rowan Road shortly after 4 p.m. where a car and a motorcycle had collided. Police say the motorcyclist died at the scene. The driver of the vehicle was not injured and stopped at the scene. Anyone with information or dash cam footage of the collision is urged to contact authorities.
4: New tap and go technology will be switched on across most metro and regional train lines today, allowing full fare commuters to use a credit card, phone or smartwatch to pay. The change comes into effect on 12 lines, including Sunbury, Pakenham, Cranbourne, Werribee, Williamstown, Sandringham and the Metro Tunnel, as well as the Bendigo, Gippsland and Geelong lines in the regions. The technology will then expand to the rest of Victoria's train network next Sunday. Skiers and snowboarders have taken to the slopes for the first time this year as Victoria's ski season officially gets underway. Low temperatures over the past week have delivered dustings of snow, with some resorts getting coverage around 30 centimetres deep. Danielle Wright from Vale Resorts, which operates Hotham, Falls Creek and Perisher in New South Wales, says the conditions at Falls Creek this weekend are a promising start to the season.
8: Sunny days, so it was perfect for beginners, but we also noticed there were so many seasoned skiers all wanting to clock their first runs of the season to get, you know, get ahead of the leaderboard. So it was a real mix of people and really busy on the slope. So it was just a beautiful day out there.
4: To sport, Fremantle has kicked the biggest winning margin in its history by thumping North Melbourne in the AFL by 124 points. Clint Wilden reports.
9: The Dockers kicked the final 19 goals of the game to crush an insipid Kangaroos in Bunbury. Pat Voss and Josh Tracy both booted 4 goals, while Luke Jackson was influential with 3 majors, 22 hitouts and 19 disposals. Dual reigning Premier Brisbane ended a 3-game losing streak with a 31-point win in the Q clash with the Suns on the Gold Coast. Lions forward Logan Morris kicked a Q clash and personal best, 7 goals, while Port Adelaide ended a 4-match losing streak with a thrilling 6-point win over West Coast in Perth. Jason Horne-Francis booted 3 for Port, who made the most of last week's bye to be able to hang on against the fast finish.

0: Pitching Eagles. Clint Wilden, ABC Sport, Perth.
1: To the weather now for the state. Areas of morning fog and patchy frost inland. Cloudy along the ranges with isolated light showers or drizzle. Isolated showers also about the exposed coast. Dry and partly cloudy elsewhere. A cool to mild day with light northerly winds tending variable in the east. For Melbourne, partly cloudy, slight chance of a shower during this afternoon and evening. A top today of 18 degrees. Tomorrow, partly cloudy, a top of 17 degrees. Tuesday, sunny, 19 degrees. Right now, it's 11. ABC News.
2: Just a bit of a change.
3: Hi, I'm Bruce Matiski, a guitar picker, travelling the world playing my guitar. But when I'm home, I always pick on Macca.
2: Typical. Speaking of guitars, today we've got a stellar guitar player talking to us this morning, Mr. Emmanuel, Tommy. So if you play the guitar or you'd like to, or you own guitars, or you know someone who does, that just about includes everybody, doesn't it? Mothers with guitar-playing sons and daughters. And our number's 1300 700 222. Before that, we were rudely interrupted by the news. I was talking to Charlie quickly. Charlie, you were talking quickly about...
4: lots of things, Macca. The important thing is what you do. Wonderful for us driving around the world, mate. And thank you so much, because I'm going to get off before you put Tommy Emmanuel on. I was dreadful at playing the guitar when I was younger.
2: But you know what it's all about too, Charlie. You know what it's all about. It's playing the guitar or any musical instrument is a challenge, mate. So
4: it is. I'm limited to the triangle, though, mate. My school teacher, Mrs. Kruger, she gave me a triangle and a steel bar, and that's about the level of my musical talent.
2: Oh, Charlie, I think you sell yourself short. Good on you, mate. Nice to talk to you, Charlie.
4: Take care, buddy.
2: See you, mate. Bye. 1300 700 222. Mike Griffin, our weatherman, says cold across most of southern Australia. Great start to the ski season. Well, James and Dan, who are on their way to the ski slopes at Mount Buller. Not a lot of snow. There was a bit last week, but then it's gone because it's warmed up a bit. But we make snow now, don't we? Mount Hotham had 126 mils and Mount Wellington in Tassie 103 mils. Is that snow or rain? Not sure. Minus one in Canberra it was. Cobar had 3, Scone 2. Queensland, Claremont and Applethorpe, those sort of places. Even Birdsville, 4 degrees. Alice, 1.5. Bridgetown in WA, 0.8. Forrest, 2.5. See, it's getting down there. Roxby Downs, 3.3. Be cold out there this morning. The Southern Oscillation Index is currently 18 and minus 18 and falling, making weather pundits consider a major El Nino event may be upon us. The Bureau will make a statement in the coming days. Oh, dear. What did the bloke say to me this morning, Ronnie Finnemore? He said to me this morning, the Weather Bureau is the only place where making a prediction, a wrong prediction, doesn't get you into trouble, if you know what I mean. That's what he said. Anyway, another front in hits WA, not as severe as last week. Early Monday, cold blusteries tomorrow. A high over most of southern New South Wales verges into Victoria this morning. Fogs for Orange to Canberra and in Cunningham's Gap. The high straddles the New South Wales coast with more fogs for inland New South Wales. The high moves into the Tasman, northeasterly light showers for the New South Wales coast. The WA front blasts into Adelaide late Tuesday with cold southwesterlies, then Victoria and Tassie on Wednesday. Meanwhile, an inland trough develops from Emerald and Roma and Cobar late Tuesday, should trigger isolated storms. Yet another front hits WA with isolated storms reaching Shark Bay. There's no forecast here for Kerguelen, where there is, I'm led to believe, Darren's in Mowra. Good morning, Darren.
5: G'day, Ian. How are you, mate?
2: Fabulous, really, considering. What are you up to, Darren?

0: Mate, I'm sitting on a sprayer at the moment, putting some pre-emergent down over chickpeas. So I've been doing this for the last hour or so, just going up and down here in the dark, and the sun's just starting to poke over the horizon and light the day up.
1: See, there's a word that most of us, you know, most of the people living in the city are pre-emergent, and I assume that's before the things poke their little heads through. But that's why I love it here, because we hear words we never hear, and I'm not talking about those words. But so you grow chickpeas as well as other things, I suppose, Daz?
0: Yeah, mate. Yeah, well, we've changed from when we were at Lakeland, and we're on the mighty Dawson River here at Mara, and we're right into our winter crop program now. So I've just finished planting chickpeas and planting wheat at the moment, and we finished picking cotton there about a month ago, and that went well. And I hope everyone's going to rip out and buy a fresh pair of cotton knickers. We need to get sales up and get the price up.
1: That's a good idea. I just realised, Darren, who you are. This is Darren, ladies and gentlemen. I met Darren years ago. Darren, I've got, you know, I promised you the DVD.
0: Yes, mate, I've got it.
1: It's on my desk. And my friend Robbie made it up for me. It's just a little bit there. There's about 5 minutes of it. I'm not sure if it's got the peanuts in it, but anyway, if not, I'll get it. I'll get the peanut bit, because that's when the young bloke was and your daughter
0: Amy and Cameron up on the peanut heap sliding down there.
1: That's a while ago, Daz.
0: Yeah, that's a couple of months ago, mate. There's been some water underneath the bridge since then, and we've had a change of scenery, so now we're in central Queensland farming now, and I don't know, it's getting tougher every day, really, with the cost of it and everything, and there's not a lot in it. But anyway, we just do it for a bit of fun, I suppose.
1: Well, good on you, Darren. I think that's great. We went out to your place, didn't we, years ago?
0: Yes, mate. Yeah, like well, there. Yeah, my word. Done that trip to Weeper.
1: Yeah, so we're going to try and get out. I'm going to try and get on the road this week, actually. I don't know where to go. I just want to get out of the place.
0: Well, I've been waiting for you to get to Banana. You said you keep saying you're coming to Banana. Well, that's only 50 k's from here, so
1: we went to Banana
0: for you to turn up out there at the Yellow Bull.
1: The Banana's where I met the young ringer. He came in the morning, he had his big hat on. It was early in the morning because we'd stayed there overnight. And he came in and he was, you know, dressed to the nines. He had the boots and the RMs on and the whole deal. And he got out of the his ute, whatever it was, he strode in and got a coffee. I said, oh, are you coming for a coffee? I said, where are you from? He says, oh, you know, so and so. I said, where's that? He says, oh, about 80 k's away. He says, I come in every morning for a latte. Drives 80 k's for a latte. I mean, tell me it's not the Australian national drink, coffee. And
0: oh, my word it is, mate, especially when you want to get kicked into gear.
1: Darren, I promise you, I'll go and have a look. I tried to play it on, you know, when you try to play DVDs on the computer and it didn't work. So I'll have to go back to Robbie, but it will be. I'll deliver it in person, Daz.
0: Mate, I would absolutely love that, mate. And I'd love to show you around what we're doing here. So, mate, yeah, if you want a loaf of bread, turn up in September. I can give you a few bags of wheat and you can go your hardest.
1: Is it cool there in Mara this morning?
0: Mate, it is a bit cool this morning when I got started there at 4:30 this morning. But it's still not that state. I still ain't got shorts on and no shoes, so it's not that cold yet.
1: Uh-huh. All right. Good on you, mate. Great to hear your voice. Good on you.
0: All the best, mate, and I'll keep listening. All the best.
1: See you, Daz.
0: See you, mate.
1: Bye. I don't know if I would have liked to play the drums. I'm not sure. I've played with some good drummers, I'll tell you. I'll give you the tip. Where are you, Greg?
2: I'm just north of Adelaide River, Macca.
1: Adelaide River, wow. What are you doing there? What do you do?
2: I'm the Anglican Bishop of the Northern Territory, and I'm driving down from Darwin to Katherine for church this morning.
1: Darwin to Katherine. Oh, that's not that far. But you're yes. So you're up early, Greg?
2: It was an early start. Yep, church is at 9 o'clock.
1: Oh, really? You can't... Because the local bloke's... local lady, actually, at the Uniting, she's extended, so they don't start at 10:05, so that people can... So, and I thought you
2: well,
1: could...
2: look, it might be 9 o'clock Catherine time.
1: Well, there you go. So how's life going, Greg? How's the whole bit going?

0: Well, Catherine has got a fantastic new minister as of October last year. He came up from one of the big cities down south, and he just loves being in Catherine with his wife. He's made lots of new friends. If people are driving through, like, you know, grey nomads, they should plan to drop in a church at St. Paul's Catherine on a Sunday.
1: Uh-huh. And so why are you going down there, Greg, if they've got a bishop? Or a, you're the bishop, you're the boss, you're
0: I'm
1: the big...
0: bishop, yeah. So I go around all of the Anglican churches in the territory, go down to Catherine a few times a year, go down to Alice Springs a few times a year, go out to Arnhem Land a few times a year.
1: That'd be a bit scary. It's like when you're a teacher and the inspector comes and stands up the back while you're teaching. Hello? Is he gone? Sorry.
0: They're inspecting...
1: Sorry, I can't hear you. Can you maybe slow down? You're on the Stuart Highway, are you? He's gone. He's gone. We've lost signal. Isn't it? I just wanted to know, because you would get a bit nervous, wouldn't you? You'd get a bit nervous if you're giving a sermon, and I don't know if it's, you know, like the old fire and brimstone, and the bishop. Greg, the Anglican bishop, was sitting up the back and just saying, and at the end of the thing, he said, well, look, you could have been or whatever. But I suppose that, no, it'd be good, actually, wouldn't it, to know that the bishop's there and having a look and saying good day and all those sort of things. Yeah, anyway. So... maybe Greg will ring back, Kel. If he rings back... we can continue that.

0: Pam's in Colac. Morning, Pam.
1: Good morning, Macca. I'm just ready to do a big shout out to our youngest son, Peter Cuthbertson. Oh, Peter Cuppo is what he calls him.
0: Mm.
1: He's up at the Fig Desert Race.
0: I was just going to mention that. Yeah, that's on this weekend, yeah. Isn't it?
1: Yes, yes. He completed yesterday's race. And
0: they stay out at, where do they stay out at? Andado or somewhere? Or
1: Fink.
0: At Fink. They stay at Fink, yeah. That's right, and overnight, and then they continue back again today.
1: Yes, correct, yes. And his dad and I, Brian, and I wish him all the very best. He's got heaps of mates with him. He's got a really big team or crew that have gone up. Even one of his mates who's in a wheelchair completely paraplegic, and he's made his way up to see Peter do this race because I said to him before he went, I said, what's this midlife crisis? He's turning 50 this year. And he said, Mum and Dad, you started all this. You bought me a little Peewee motorbike, and it was in the lounge room one Christmas morning. And that was the start of us. We all ride motorbikes, but little did I think he wanted to do the Fink ever because it's pretty tough out there.
0: So he's done this before, Pam?
1: No, this is one of his lifelong ambitions, and so he's up there with his wife and Kate and his little son, Layla, who's 10, and a huge crew, our son-in-law and all their cousins and everybody all there as a team with team tops on. They've all got their mad
0: hats. So what does he do for a living? It's Peter Cuthbertson, is it?
1: Yes, he's a builder.
0: A builder.
1: Yeah.
0: And so he's having a midlife crisis, obviously.
1: Well, he's 50 this year, so.
0: Exactly. He's
1: always wanted to do it, but he hasn't had the chance. But anyway, they're on a 5-month rally around Australia in him and his wife and son. So this is his start of his holiday.
0: Yeah, well, it's fairly willing, that whole thing, isn't it? And what, the bikes start first, or is the car start first and then the bikes? I'm not sure. Cars start first, don't they?
1: I think the cars start first and then the bikes, yeah.
0: Yes. So, I suppose if he wants to do it, and he survived the first part, so.
1: He's like us. He listens to you every Sunday. I got him onto listening to you, and he loves it. He's country and western. He likes country and western. Well, John Williams type music. So.
0: It'll be cool out there in the Fink in the desert this morning, I'd say.
1: Yeah, cold starts at about 26, 27 through the day.
0: And how's things in Colac, Pam?
1: Oh, very, very good. I've rung you often about our beautiful lake. We've got lovely Lake Colac, and we're hoping to fill it up again so we can sail again this year. October, our sailing season starts.
0: So you've been dry down there, have you?
1: Last year we had a very dry for the farmers. It was incredibly bad, but last week we've had 2.5 inches, so we're...
0: Well, that's good. Yeah, there's a bit of rain around. I think the Bureau said a while ago, a couple of weeks ago, they said drier, you know, and they've got to make a prediction for the whole of Australia, which is, you know...
1: Yep.
0: Talk about between a rock and a hard place. But they said warmer than normal winter, autumn, and drier than normal.
1: Yes.
0: But I think there's still a bit of rain around, which is good for some people because it has been dry. So some are getting nice rain, which is lovely.
1: Yeah, they really are. But anyway, just this wonderful shout out to Peter and his.
0: Morning, Pete. Mum's thinking of you. Good on you, Pam. Thank you.
1: Okay. Thank you. Thank you, Macca.
0: Bye. Thank you. Speaking of the Anglican Bishop of Northern Territory who just rang us, Greg, the bloke who's playing this is Father Mark Baumgarten. We're having a religious morning. Long weekend, wherever you are, except in WA, it's not a long weekend.

How come you and I are the only ones that are up? Don't know, it's me. That was almost a crutch triplet, almost.

0: Good day, Macca. This is Rick. I'm up at Thredbo Diggins up in the high country, Kosciuszko National Park. I had a blizzard here last night, wind like I've never seen in my life. It was like a banshee.
1: Oh, hello, Macca. This is George. I went up to the snow yesterday and it was amazing. And the snow is just beautiful at the moment because it's so cold. With the softness, it's all about the temperature that it falls. You know, depending on how much water's in it, it can either be really heavy and or it can be that real fluffy light stuff.
2: On Sunday morning, it's almost like being there.
0: I'm living in a four-wheel drive truck up here in the snow. Been here for 3 or 4 weeks. But last night, I've never heard anything like it. You get a pattern, Macca. Like, it'll go through, it'll just sort of push the vehicle on an angle, and but it's steady. And I, oh, God, does it wail. And then it stops wailing, and then it'll start. It's the way it moves through the valley. It'll start to whip. It'll rock the vehicle. It's quite an experience. You've got to get used to the cold, but I tell you, it's God's own country up here, mate.
3: Mate, I'm just out for a Sunday drive, living in Headland, and I thought, what am I going to do this morning? Up at Sparrows, and I thought I'd go and greet the sun and have a trip out to Marble Bar, and it's just a beautiful morning. Mate, I've just got this most beautiful crescent of red sunshine coming up across the horizon. It's just a sight to behold.
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5: Well, I love it.
4: Me too. Long weekend around the place. D-Day, 6th of June, commemorations right across Europe. Not a long weekend in Queensland. Is it, Kel? Not a long weekend in Queensland. Did you say, or WA? Which is the one? Which is the one? We're not sure. We are sure. Where are you, Paul?
6: I'm on the Forbes River at the back of Port.

0: Macquarie.
1: Right. And what are you up to?
0: Looking at the day that's about to unfold, and we had the most magnificent day yesterday, and I hope it turns out to be the same today. It's fine, and I don't really like a frost, and we haven't got one. I think it's about 6 degrees, so it looks like it's all good.
1: May not be a cold winter, although I was in a taxi the other day, and the taxi driver, who I think he originally, I'm not sure where he came from, but he said, no, it's going to be a very cold winter. It's going to be colder than last winter. So, you just listen to these things all around. You don't know, Paul. But, yeah, it hasn't been as cold normally. There'd be frost starting, but I spoke to a friend of mine the other day and he said, no, hadn't had a frost yet. So who knows, Paul? What are you up to this morning? What are you doing?
0: Well, I'll just decide, you know. The animals might turn up and some will get a feed and some won't. And we'll go and check out to see where they are on the place and see who's about, because we need to sell some next week. So we've had wind and so they've been in the hills and stuff, so they haven't been around.
1: Uh-huh.
0: And now that it's calmed down there and they hear me here, they know they can snip a feed out of me. So they'll all start to appear.
1: All right. And you'll take them to market, will you?
0: I won't, but hopefully a truck that comes and takes a truckload anyway, and we might survive for another little while.
1: Prices are good?
0: Well, they're coming up, so that's one thing in our favour, that's for sure.
1: All right, mate.
0: And we've got green grass, and we've been lucky at the end of this valley that we've received a little more rain than some other places, but... Mm. All in all, I think it's going to be a great winter.
1: All right. Well, that's good news, Paul.
0: It is.
1: You're outside. It is. You're outside, out in the open air this morning.
0: Oh well, almost. You know, I'm inside. I pulled the house apart a bit and started renovating, and I haven't quite put it back together. And I call it indoor camping. So I've got a fire going, and I've got nearly every window back in, and there's a few panels missing, but anyway, I'll get there soon.
1: All right, mate. Great to talk to you, Paul.
0: Okay. Thanks, Becker. And, thanks for being a great voice to hear on Sunday morning. You know, it's one of the things that I've always wondered about is that we sort of seem to be not appreciative of one another, you know, and you seem to bring a lot of people together that actually... I like that, you know. They seem to appreciate one another and exude knowledge, and it's great to hear.
1: Well, it's the rest of Australia get together, Paul, whether they're waiting for the cattle to come down out of the hills or on the Fink Desert race or driving up the snow country. Just Aussies doing things, mate. Most of them are good and decent and helpful, and that spirit of Australia shines through here on Sunday morning, I reckon. The good parts. There's a lot of bad parts. We read about them in the paper and we see it on TV, but the good parts usually avail themselves here in the morning. I think that's what you mean, and I get that and you get that, which is nice.
0: Yes, it brings everyone together. It was a common thought, probably a thread to wind one another together.
1: All right, Paul, good luck, mate. I'll see you on the Forbes River sometime. You're a bit out of town, aren't you?
0: Yes. Yes, probably. The closest village is about 30 k's away, and Port Macquarie is about 80 kilometres. Moorhope's about 60.
1: Yeah, it'd be nice to be out there this morning. I think I could survive. I've been thinking about our outside broadcast, which I'll talk about after 7 o'clock. But we've done a lot of outside broadcasts in the last 40 odd years, and we get up. You know, we get up at 4:30 in the morning, and we struggle out somewhere like on the Forbes River there in this little park or something, and there's people and it's cold, and we get there in the morning at 5 o'clock before we start, and there's 50 people turn up and they're sitting down and they watch me, and I'm thinking, what can I do? I think they think I've got to juggle or something, or entertain, ride one of those monocycles, and they're just sitting there watching me, and I feel like I should be entertaining them, but it's 5 o'clock in the morning and I don't feel like it, but I need a coffee. Nice to talk to you, Paul. Well, I'll bump you sometime, I hope.
0: I do too. Thanks for taking my call.
1: It's a pleasure, mate. See ya.
0: Take care.
1: Bye.
0: Bye.
1: Why didn't that work?

0: confesses to his brother's murder, a shooting at what would have been the funeral of a slain underworld figure, and the US launches fresh attacks on Iran. ABC News, good morning. I'm Michaela Ortolan. A Melbourne schoolteacher who went missing in India has allegedly been murdered, local police say. Danushi Diaz has more.
1: Indian authorities investigating the disappearance of Melbourne maths teacher Sunil Sharma allege he was murdered by his brother and dumped in one of the country's longest canal systems. Mr. Sharma was visiting India to prepare an investment property for sale. Local police believe the motivation for his murder was greed. At a press conference, they alleged that Mr. Sharma's brother, sister-in-law and nephew were involved in his death and the destruction of evidence. It is a devastating development for Mr. Sharma's family in Melbourne. His daughter Serbi says her father was a loving and intelligent man who gave the gift of education to hundreds of students.
0: A manhunt is underway after multiple shots were fired at an events venue in Sydney's southwest yesterday. A funeral was due to be held at the Punch Bowl venue for slain Sydney underworld figure Lorenzo Lemalu, but the ABC understands it was called off before the shooting took place. Police say there were no reported injuries and the SUV suspected of being used in the incident was found torched in a nearby street. Lemalu's funeral is expected to take place today, with a visible police presence planned. A 16-year-old boy has been charged following an alleged stabbing in central Victoria on Thursday. A 41-year-old man was allegedly set upon by a group of youths in Bath Lane in Bendigo following an altercation. He made his way to a sports bar and was taken to hospital with stab wounds in a serious condition while the youths fled. The boy has been charged with intentionally causing injury, affray, assault with a weapon and commit an indictable offence while on bail. A motorcyclist has died following a collision in Victoria's northeast. Georgia Lenton Williams has more.
2: Emergency services were called to Glen Rowan Road in Wangaratta South yesterday afternoon after a car and a motorcycle collided. Police say in a statement the motorcyclist died at the scene. The driver, who was not injured, stopped at the scene. Investigators are looking into the exact cause of the collision. Any witnesses are urged to contact Crime Stoppers.
0: A fisherman from the WA city of Albany says there's been more sharks in recent weeks near the scene where a man was fatally bitten yesterday. Police say a 35-year-old man was spearfishing with his family off Michaelmas Island near Albany when he was attacked. It's the second fatal shark attack off WA's coast in the past month. Commercial fisherman Gregory Sharp says the local community is in shock and he's urging people in the water to be careful.
3: Well, you need to be cautious where you go diving. Everybody's stunned at what's actually happened to a member of the Albany community. Yeah.
0: The US military has justified its attacks on Iranian targets, citing one-way attack drones launched towards the Strait of Hormuz as a fragile truce is tested once more. Patricia Tiano has more.
4: U.S. Central Command forces say the attacks posed an immediate threat to regional maritime traffic, confirming that all drones had been shot down. In response, Iran has called America's strikes a flagrant violation of the ceasefire and an attack on the national sovereignty and territorial integrity of the Islamic Republic of Iran. Ceasefire negotiations have been stalling, with a deal to end the war failing to advance. Just last week, U.S. media reported that President Donald Trump requested changes to the terms of the latest proposed agreement, while Iran's foreign ministry spokesman said the U.S. was constantly putting forward new or contradictory demands.
0: Russia says Ukraine has launched an unprecedented attack on and around St. Petersburg as the city hosts the final day of Russia's annual economic forum. Ali Krew reports.
5: Russian authorities say more than 140 Ukrainian drones were shot down over the surrounding Leningrad region as residents in St. Petersburg were urged to remain indoors for the first time since the war began more than 4 years ago. Ukraine's President Volodymyr Zelensky says his forces hit Russia's arsenals and a naval base in what he calls a just response to Russian attacks. Russian officials say Ukraine's attacks caused a fire at an unspecified military facility and that buildings sustained insignificant damage. It comes a day after Russian leader Vladimir Putin told the Economic Forum there was no

0: point in meeting Mr. Zelensky, who had called for direct talks on ending the war.
1: Ukraine's deputy prime minister says Russian forces have attacked two civilian search and rescue vessels in Ukrainian waters, causing injuries. On Telegram, Oleksiy Kuleba said Moscow struck two boats carrying out a humanitarian mission in a Black Sea route used to take vessels to Romanian ports. It's unclear how many were injured, and an evacuation via Ukrainian naval boats is underway. In Britain, six more people have been charged with violent disorder at a protest over the stabbing death of a student. Hundreds of demonstrators had gathered in Southampton, where Henry Novak was killed in December. The killer falsely claimed to be the victim of a racist assault by Novak, who is white. Police initially treated the wounded man as a suspect. In total, police say 11 people have been charged with disorder at the Southampton protest this week. A growing online protest movement has taken to the streets of India's capital, with hundreds gathering in New Delhi in support of the Cockroach Junta Party. South Asia correspondent Rachel Clayton has more.
2: Founded just weeks ago by US-based Indian student Abhijit Dibker, the movement has attracted millions of followers through its mix of political satire and criticism of government policies. The group takes its name from controversial comments by India's Chief Justice Surya Kant, who referred to unemployed young people as cockroaches. He later said his remarks had been taken out of context. Protesters have reclaimed the term and are using it to highlight concerns about youth unemployment, exam paper leaks, and access to education. Demonstrators have called for Education Minister Dhimendra Pradhan to step down. Rachel Clayton, ABC News, New Delhi.
1: US President Donald Trump has pardoned Stephen Beyer, a former Republican congressman jailed for making illegal stock trades based on inside information after leaving office. He was sentenced to 22 months in prison in 2023 for trades made while working as a consultant and lobbyist. In granting a pardon, President Trump cited his career as a judge, advocate, general in the Army and in the House, saying it was distinguished and highly productive. Mr. Beyer says the move corrects a politically motivated prosecution. US Defense Secretary Peter Hegseth has used a D-Day anniversary speech to link immigration by sea to the wartime liberation of Europe. He spoke at the American Cemetery in Normandy during commemorations for the 82nd anniversary of the landings. He did not use the word immigration, but his remarks echo broader Trump administration criticism of Europe over the issue. Mr. Hegseth warned the freedom won by Allied troops could prove temporary upon failure to defend it.
3: Beaches in Spain, in Italy, in Greece, Bulgaria, boats and men arrive. When will European capitals do something about that invasion? Or is it too late? The men who fought and died here restored freedom to Europe. That freedom must be maintained by this generation of leaders and warfighters.
1: With sport, here's Fraser Fyfe.
4: Port Adelaide has snapped a four-game losing streak in the AFL with a six-point win over West Coast at Perth Stadium. The Power weathered a late Eagles surge to complete the 11-11-77 to 10-11-71 victory. Coach Josh Carr says he's pleased with his side's gritty performance.
5: To get the win and grind it out and walk away with the 4 points is what we needed to do.
4: Elsewhere, Brisbane claimed a 31-point win over the Suns on the Gold Coast, and Fremantle had a 124-point victory against North Melbourne in Bunbury. Meanwhile, in the NRL, it was the Dolphins and Titans who recorded wins. The Matildas have lost to Mexico 1-0 in their international friendly in Newcastle. Mira Andreeva is this year's French Open women's tennis champion after defeating Poland's Maja Felinska in the final in straight sets. And Super Netball's Queensland Firebirds won 66-59 over the Sunshine Coast Lightning in Brisbane. The Adelaide Thunderbirds also won on the road 66-60 against the New South Wales Swifts.
1: To the weather now. For the state, areas of morning fog and patchy frost inland. Cloudy along the ranges with isolated light showers or drizzle. For Melbourne, partly cloudy, slight chance of a shower during this afternoon and evening. A top today of 18 degrees. Tomorrow, partly cloudy, 17 degrees. Right now in Melbourne, it's 11 degrees. ABC News.
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2: There's a radio show with a bloke that you know, and he shakes it just like a maraca. He tells stories so grand of this vast, timeless land, and they call it Sunday with Mac.
3: Hi, Mac. Sorry, mate. First-time caller. Just ringing up. I heard you talking to a lady before about Inamika. I was part of a team that worked up around Inamika, well, the Royal Flying Doctor Service in New South Wales.
4: Uh-huh.
3: We were up there for about 30-odd years. Inamika's changed dramatically when it comes to the blacktop going through. And with the new clinic they've got up there, two or three registered nurses and enrolled nurses, drastically improved the medical state of the...
4: The bitumen's gone through to Inamika?
3: Yes, going through. It's nearly completed. And like us, it's going to be quite busy for the medical staff up there when it does go through. Because you can imagine some of the clowns driving a little bit too fast.
4: Tony, what do you do?
3: Contemplating retirement as a registered nurse. I was part of the team that used to help look after the locals up there. Yeah, the people who run the pub and the store there, Mick and Jane. They're really lovely people, a whole lot of them, and it's a great little community. Now, I'm an old rest nurse and mental health, got a mental health certificate and operating theatre and a midwife, so...
4: Caring for people, for whatever, mental health or just generally physical things, it's all about the personal touch, really.
3: That's exactly right, Macca. It's just listening to the people. If everyone wants to say something, you just got to know how to get it out of them. Even over a cup of tea, that's the best thing about the bush. They have a cuppa, or in some cases, they bring a can in and a stubby holder, and I have a cuppa, and or used to, and they used to drink a beer, and we'd have a chat.
4: I haven't been there for ages, a long time since I've been to Inamika.
3: You'll be surprised. You'll be surprised, Mac. It's really a black top going through, mate, and it's going to open the whole place up.
2: If you're rich, well, you ain't got a cracker. They tell stories so grand of this vast, timeless land, and they call it Sunday with Macca. They all call it Sunday with Macca. Yeah, they all call it Sunday with Macca.
5: That'll do. Good enough.
2: Get on with it, Macca.
4: Good morning. A fly and a flea in a flu were imprisoned, so what could they do? Said the fly, let us flee. Let us fly, said the flea. So they flew through the floor in the flu. Good morning, wherever you are. I hope you enjoyed that. It's hard to say quickly, so I said it slowly, and I still fell out. It's, yes. On the program this morning, lots of wonderful things. Cassowaries. Do you like cassowaries? I love a little Aussie bird. Beautiful. Well, it's not a bird as such. Well, it is, but it doesn't fly. But a little story about cassowaries. You, all sorts of things. Butterflies are free. I think Tommy Emmanuel is coming in this morning. Yeah, and he'll teach you how to play the guitar. So if you're related to the guitar, it's a long weekend in most places. Did we work out where it wasn't a long weekend, Kel? Did we? And it was the... WA, no, we haven't done that yet, but we will. It's a long weekend, and that means in some states we have double demerits, which is a great idea. On the Iron Cove Bridge this morning, that's in Sydney, there was a policeman there with his speed camera getting people at 5 o'clock in the morning. I want to talk about outside broadcasts. I was thinking about it. Yesterday and other days, I think about it all the time because we usually say to one another, or Peter Scott rings up, or I talk to Lyle, who used to be on our technical team, small team, and we say, remember Kalgoorlie, remember Coolgardie, remember Oak Valley, remember wonderful things, remember, yes. So I'm not sure how many outside broadcasts we've done in the last whatever, since we started doing them. I'd reckon it would have to be over 100 and probably nearer to 200 outside broadcasts. And we were just thinking about like a morning, because we had a call this morning from, early in the morning as we do. And we'd get up at, we might be in some place where we sleep in some motel that's, because motels in some places are not great, but you've got to stay where you can stay. And you get up at four and you struggle out, and then you get to some little park

And it could be now, like in the middle of winter. Well, not in the middle of winter. And it could be colder than this with this frost. There hasn't been a lot of frost around, a lot of fog around in some places. So it's frosty morning and people are there already. You know, you get 20 people there at 5 o'clock. And and it's just interesting. And the whole morning develops and you're on your feet and you're talking to people really from about 5 in the morning till about 12. We finish at 10 and then you keep talking because people want to talk to you. So you talk and talk and talk. So till 12 or 1. And at the end of the day, you are absolutely shot. And then you've got to get home. You might be miles from home. So you get in the car or you drive to the airport and that's another. But anyway, it's fun and it's great fun. And I was going to replay some of our outside broadcasts and just like a encapsulated, you know, say about a 10, 15 minute. Because some of the people and the voices, as I said the other day, I've got some footage, video footage, which is really nice of one of the Tamworths about 2020, 2021, I'm not sure. No, it wasn't 21. It would have been maybe 2018, 19 or something like that. And it's lovely, lovely people in strange dresses and strange dress and, and some music, lovely stuff. All sorts of things on the long weekend.

0: People are on the road, and Wayne rang. Wayne, you see, people ring and say, can we talk? And so the news is on. We'll try and ring you back or something. You try and ring them back, and of course, they're on answer machine. So anyway, it doesn't matter. 1300 700 222 is our number. Lots of lovely things this morning. G'day, this is Macca. Hello. Hello.
1: Macca.
0: Yeah.
1: Macca. It's Yoff.
0: Yoffa.
1: Yoff from the Think Desert Race. How are you this morning?
0: Oh, good, mate. Where are you? Where are you?
1: I am standing under the start-finish line banner at the Think Desert Race in Alice Springs, and it is 0 degrees.
0: I thought you'd be out at Fink.
1: No. I sit in the race control now up in Alice Springs, so it's warm inside, but it's freezing out here.
0: Yeah, what? It wouldn't be zero, would it? No.
1: It was 0.2 just a little while ago.
0: Oh, wow.
1: Very cold.
0: So, big crowd there, Anthony?
1: Oh, it's a fabulous weekend here with our 50th anniversary race this weekend.
0: Mm-hmm.
1: The Fink Desert Race started in 1976 when 56 bike riders did the trek down to Fink along the old Gann Railway Line service road.
0: Yeah.
1: Stayed,

0: Her name was Pam, and her son is in it for the first. He's 50 years old, and I think he's obviously having a midlife crisis. And he's got his whole team there, and they've got T-shirts and all that deal. But do you get professional people in it to win it, or is it just a whole lot of people who like bikes and cars, of course? And is that what's the deal with the race? Is it turning professional, or what's the status, do you reckon?
1: Almost everyone is an amateur. The only professional racer that we have here, I'd say, is Toby Price. He made a surprise appearance, two-time Dakar winner, nine-time Fink winner, wasn't coming for the celebration, hadn't entered, turned up on Wednesday night for our celebration dinner where we looked back on all the winners and some of the original riders. And then the driver was injured and had to withdraw from a side-by-side, so he's now driving that, and he finished top 10 in the time trial. Remarkable.
0: We don't know what a side-by-side is. Is that a sidecar or is it a car?
1: Side-by-side, so a UTV. You know, the little things they have that run around on.
0: A UTV, of course.
1: Yeah.
0: Listen, speak to the rest of Australia. Yoff, please.
1: Oh, I'm happy to. So we have...
0: What's a UTV?
1: An ultra-terrain vehicle.
0: Oh, I see. Yeah, thank you. Yeah, okay.
1: You might have to Google it, Macca.
0: No, I can understand what it is, yes.
1: Okay. So other than Toby, all the other riders and drivers here pretty much are amateurs. They don't do riding or driving full-time. They pour a huge amount of money and effort into the event. But it's the biggest off-road event in the country. And this weekend, the Australian Off-Road Championship is featured here. The Fink Desert Race is a round of the Australian Off-Road Championship for cars. So, Macca, you and I ran into each other in Tennant Creek, of all places, years and years ago, when you were doing your tour.
0: Yeah, the G'day Tour. That was 2009, yes. It's a while ago, Rioff, since we've caught up. Yep.
1: It was, and we ran into each other in the street, and you said, where can we get a good coffee? And I said, I'll take you down to the squash courts. And you said to me, I don't want to play squash, I want a coffee.
0: Exactly.
1: And anyway, we had a great coffee there and a great chat. Alice Springs, with a population of 25,000, this weekend is 35,000. There are 10,000 visitors to town. It is the biggest event we have ever seen in town. Across the weekend, we had a street party in the middle of town with freestyle motocross, you know, the fellas that flit through the air.
0: Yeah.
1: 7,000 people turned up in the middle of town.
0: So, Yoff, tell me this. The race started already and they're out at Fink now?
1: No. It's about to get underway in about 40 minutes.
0: And the cars go first and then the bikes?
1: Yeah. Go 30 a.m. and then they bikes from midday.
0: Uh-huh. And then they stay overnight at Fink and then they come back tomorrow.
1: They race back tomorrow, which is a public holiday up here, but it's not in WA. They had WA day last Monday.
0: I knew you'd ring and tell us. I said that earlier, Kel, and dusty and dry, or has it been a little wet out there so it's not so dusty?
1: It's incredibly dusty and dry. Oh, having said that, the Todd River flowed continuously for 3 weeks in late February and March. Buffle grass is a metre high everywhere. The pastoralists love it. The campers were finding it a bit prickly out there because I'm one of the campers now. We camp 15
0: k's. Morning, campers.
1: Yeah.
0: Morning, campers, wherever you be.
1: Macca, they'll be lying in bed or they've got the radio on ready to listen to you.
0: I was going to, you know what I was going to try and do this year? I wanted to go to Darwin because I did a concert in Darwin. Look, it must be 15, 20 years ago, and it was lovely. This bloke bought, I'll tell you the story, and I wanted to go to Alice Springs to do on the way, so to go do Alice and then go to Darwin. But this bloke came in Darwin. We did a concert at the, I don't know, Civic Centre there somewhere, and, so we're there and da da da da da. We come in, we started the song and I finished the first song and I see the bloke sort of at the side, one of the side doors. He's standing there with a dog, and I thought, how did he get in? He's standing there with a dog, and I said, you can't do that. And then he says, Macca, and he walks with the dog, but it was one of those dogs, a hearing dog and a seeing dog for him because he was blind and deaf and stuff. So, and the dog. you know, used to hear the phone ring and you know.

0: the kettle was boiled and all that sort of stuff. So it was lovely. And I always remember that. We had a lovely time in Darwin. So I thought, because it's very expensive to go to Darwin and take bands and stuff like that, so I don't know how you'd afford it. But I thought we'd call into Alice on the way through. But we should be there this weekend, shouldn't we?
1: Well, you should, and you have to come and do your 201st outside broadcast up here in Alice Springs, perhaps next year. Tell me, did the dog enjoy it?
0: The dog loved it, actually. The dog stayed on the stage, actually. And, yeah, and we just gave it a little bowl of water and a few good-os, whatever you give dogs. And, yeah, it's a great way to start a concert, actually. I was thinking of doing it all the time because, you know, although W.C. Fields said never appear on stage with dogs or kids, but we put the light of that one, mate.
1: Now, Macca, I have to tell you, there are 15,000 people camped alongside the racetrack, and they're not just in little tents and swags anymore. Caravans,
0: glamping,
1: big
0: right?
1: motorhomes. They have the TV out. They're watching our live stream. You can watch our event online. Now I know you couldn't find that, but someone else can click on our
0: YouTube
1: channel.
0: Can do it for
1: channel.
0: Me. Yeah. Or tell me about it next week. Yeah.
1: Dink Desert Race YouTube channel, or through our Facebook page, Cat Dink Desert Race.
0: Yeah.
1: And people can watch the live action.
0: I think, Anthony, it'd be much better if you're outside with a mobile phone freezing and stuff rather than sitting there in your comfort in front of the heater. I think it's reprehensible, Anthony. But, Yoff, good on you, mate. Nice to talk to you. And, good luck with the Desert Race. It'd be lovely to be there and talk to the people from all over. But they'd all have one thing in mind, wouldn't they? Winning the Desert Race. Here we go. See, I've lost you, Yoff. Nice to talk to you, mate. He's gone. Give us a ring wherever you are. G'day, this is Macca. Hello.
2: Hello.
0: Yep. Hello.
2: Can you hear me? My name's Richard.
0: Hello, Richard.
2: Oh, mate, I've been waiting for like over an hour to speak with you.
0: Are you in a phone box?
2: I should be. No,
0: yeah,
2: I'm in
0: you
2: my
0: should
2: car
0: be.
2: Now.
0: Yeah, right. Go on.
2: I'm in my car, hands free. I'm driving. Well, I'm driving up the Coaldale RSL sub branch for the Winter Veteran Surf Competition.
0: Ouch.
2: Why do you say ouch, Macca?
0: I can just feel. I can feel the water now, Richard. You're a winter veteran surfer, are you?
2: I'm a winter veteran radio operator.
0: I see.
2: I'll be on the beach, Macca.
0: I see. Another wimp like Anthony, who should be outside talking to me in Alice, where it's 0.2 degrees.
2: You've got me in one, mate.
0: Yeah.
2: The wimp. I'm the wimp on the beach.
0: Yeah. So
2: the other reason I'm ringing is in 4 weeks' time, I'm heading up to Manus Island to revisit the island where I lived there as a little boy. My dad and mum, dad was posted there with the Navy. And I'm heading back and I've got 500 slides from that era to find someone to present them to if they want them.
0: I see. This is during the war, the Second World War, is it?
2: No, it was, dad was posted there in between 1960 and 1964 when Australia had a naval base there. Yeah, it's pretty amazing memories, and I've been trying really hard to connect with accommodation in Papua New Guinea. It hasn't been easy, but if I end up with a swag on the beach, so be it. It'll all be good.
0: Well, and if you've been there before.
2: Yeah, well, I spent 4 years there as a child. I went back to PNG with the Air Force in 1984. To pull a bomber from World War II out of the jungle near a place called Madang. That was pretty interesting. And the people of Papua New Guinea are just incredible. A bit like Australians. Pretty incredible people.
0: Yeah, they're lovely. And they love rugby league too. So.
2: I'm going to phone. I follow Manly, Seagulls. Don't laugh.
0: No, I didn't say one.
2: I can see you grinning.
0: No, I'm not.
2: Oh, come on. No. Be honest.
0: No. You just wear that as a badge of courage, you Manly supporters, because you think everyone hates you, and I don't hate them at all. I don't hate anyone.
2: Well, thank you, Macca. You're the first.
0: Richard, so anyway, go on. What were you going to say to me?
2: I'm going to phone them this week and...

0: and do whatever I need to try and get some just some gear to take up, you know, for the kids and stuff.
1: Oh, they love it. Correspondence from years ago. She's a lovely lady, and her son was up there, so she went up to say good day. I'm not sure where she went. Might have been Moresby, might have been somewhere else. But anyway, she took up all these old jumpers, and she said up there they loved them. You know, all the kids were wearing jumpers and all sorts of t-shirts and all sorts of things that they took up there from all sorts of places all around Australia. They loved it. They loved it. The kids. Yeah. So ring up the Manly Club. Although it's you should be very bipartisan about that and get jumpers from all over the place.
0: Well, they're pretty good club. A few years ago now, I went to watch them play Dragons because I live in the South Coast, so I don't get to see them play that often. Mm. And I happened to see a few of the old stars from Manly sitting in the grandstand. I went up to them, g'day fella, did you yourself? Do you mind if I get a photo? And they were like, yeah, no problem. So I've got a photo with me with, is it Blake Fenua and Tom Trbojevic was having some time off with injury. Surprise.
1: What do you mean, Steve? That's a surprise, yeah.
0: Great guys, really good. Yeah, so I'm hopeful that they will donate something towards the people, the kids of Manus Island.
1: Well, that's good on you, Rich. And this winter's veteran surfing competition today at Coaldale Beach, is that right?
0: Yes, that's it, Coaldale, RSL. Yep.
1: Will there be a lot of people there or no?
0: Well, put it this way, I'm expecting probably at least, maybe a dozen or so surfers in the water, and the rest of us will be around the barbecue prepping something for them to eat.
1: All right, good on you, Rich.
0: Thanks, mate. See ya.
1: See ya. Bye, bye, bye. See, people are up to all sorts of things this morning. All over news, Cassowaries and you. Wayne's back. G'day, Wayne.
2: G'day, Megan. How are you?
1: Yeah, good, thanks. What's happening?
2: We're travelling from Toowoomba to Brisbane to see our granddaughter play netball, who actually lives in Bundaberg, so she's travelling to Brisbane as well. Mm. Lovely morning. We came down to Lockheed Valley. We got to 3 degrees. And the ice alert came on the car, so but it's coming to Brisbane now. But next weekend, I'm travelling to Alice Springs with my two brothers and walk past the Larrabitta Trail on the West McDonald Range, which is something we try and do together at least one year. Last year, we did the Pison Trail at the Flinders Range, 43 km in Tasmania. But this one also coincides with the Prostate Council of Australia's Men's Health Week, where they're having a walk to try and raise funds for that awareness of prostate cancer. So it's called Walk for Him More. So it's something close to my heart as well, prostate cancer. So I did suffer from 2 years ago.
1: So let me get this, because your phone's a bit off of you, but you're still driving probably. Yes. You're going to the Larrabitta, your brothers are going, you're working for mental health and prostate cancer, is that right?
2: Well, it's a men's health, yeah, prostate cancer. So, yeah, it's that just coincided with our walk. We booked the walk 6 months ago. Mm-hmm. We walked six sections of the Larrabitta Trail, sleep in a swag, and camp at a meal every night. So, it's good experience and a half.
1: Good fun?
2: Great fun. I did it about 8 years ago. So, we did different to the rain I've had out there with all the wildflowers and the Stolo Creek crossings. So, I got burnt off and walked through the water, something we didn't do last time.
1: All right. Well, Wayne, I haven't done that, but I know lots of people who have, and it's a wonderful part of Australia, isn't it? When you're out there, it's especially when you're from the city, like you are, obviously, and myself, it's great to get out there. It's good for your mind, good for the soul.
2: No, that's right. Can I just put a shout-out to Toowoomba? We have a group called It's a Bloke Thing Foundation.
1: What's it called?
2: It's a Bloke Thing Foundation.
1: It's a Bloke Thing.
2: Yeah, so it's about making awareness of prostate cancer. Last week we had Farm Fest in Toowoomba. There's 40,000 visitors from all over Australia. And they've actually had a mobile testing van that goes around different parts of Queensland this weekend. It's in Winton. It was at Farm Fest last weekend, so it's providing free PSA tests at men.
1: Yeah, I think we've talked to them from time to time on the program, Wayne. So,
2: yeah.

0: It's a bloke thing. Good on you, Wayne. Thanks, mate.
1: Okay, thanks, Macca.
0: Bye.
1: Bye.
0: Time for one of these. I'm exhaustipated. Yeah, I'm talking about coffee. Yeah, right.

0: Exacto Mundo. It's a happy little song, still to come on the program.
1: I was 7 years old and I was on the road with my family. We're in Western Australia, 1962. And I remember hearing Chet Atkins on the radio, and I didn't know what he was doing. I just knew that that's what I had to do. Whatever that was, that's what I had to do, and I haven't moved from that.
0: And when I saw Ike Oval, he had a style all his own, too, didn't he? He had this...
1: Yeah.
0: Like, and I suppose everybody does, you do, and the guitar is like that. It sorts out something in your inner self, yeah. And everybody plays differently, even if they're playing the same, if you know what I mean.
1: Yeah, I think that's how your personality comes out in your playing and in your music, who you are. You can't separate who you are from what you play, kind of thing. You're going to play it like you, whether you know it or not.
0: Like you know it or not. He was talking about Ike Everly. Ike Everly, of course, was the father of the Everly brothers. And I saw him playing. He was just a marvellous player. And that was Tommy. And Tommy will be with us after nine today. Tommy Emmanuel, the guitar player, travelling the world. Our number this morning, wherever you are, because it's a long weekend in most places, except, Kel, Western Australia. Except Western Australia. Our number is 1300 700 222, macatrax@gmail.com, and you can also send us a letter. Remember those? Post Office Box 994 Sydney. No. Yeah, Post Office Box 994 Sydney 2001. Send us a letter. I like getting letters, but not just for the sake of getting letters. But sometimes people sit down and write a letter because they've got something to say, and they don't just bash off a text. They've got something to say and write it. But, you know, a lot of us don't have time to do that anymore because we're time poor. We're time poor. Poor time. Long weekend, D-Day 6th of June.

0: in Europe, there'd be commemorations. We'd have been all in a different place if it hadn't been for the Americans. And that's why I think the Americans are a bit bemused about Europe, because all those young men died. I went over, I watched D-Day and what happened there on the beaches of Normandy, and I think, wow. And I suppose it was the same. I just can't contemplate it, but men did that. They did that, put themselves in the line of fire, and lots and lots and lots of people just mowed down. And the same in the Pacific during those islands in the war. Sobering thought. Sobering thought. G'day, this is Macca.
1: G'day, Macca. It's David from Lockleys, Adelaide. How are you?
0: Good, thanks, Dave. What's happening?
1: Yeah, I'm camped out at Menindee Lakes somewhere, and I arrived in the dark, and I thought I'd just let you know about, I heard those guys talking on the radio earlier, the mechanic and the electrician who were going to fix ski lifts or something.
0: James and Dan,
1: Yeah, they were talking about animals on the road. Well, I drove from Broken Hill last night out to Menindee Lakes. I've never ever been here before, and I'm not sure what it's like. The sun's just come up. I haven't got out of bed. It's 6 degrees. But the animals on the road last night, oh, boy, I was driving at 70 k's an hour, and it's a good bitumen road, but there would have been at least 60 kangaroos, about 40 goats, 20 sheep, and one rabbit. It's worrying. Worrying driving down the road where they're going to jump out at you.
0: You mean this is roadkill you counted, is it?
1: No.
0: Oh,
1: no,
0: you're just counting them.
1: And they're standing on the side of the road white posts.
0: Yeah.
1: Ready to jump one way or the other. And so I came up here from Adelaide, and I was at Yunta, and a guy I spoke with there, he said, oh, you want to get some shoeroos? I said, what are they? He said,
0: that's the thing you put on your bumper bar. I've heard about them. Yeah, and it's supposed to scare them away or depends where you are. Those James and Dan we were talking about, that's down in the snowies, in the Alps and on the other side in New South Wales. Lots of big deer, and they're feral and they're out of control. So, and they're big brutes of things too.
1: Yeah, I wouldn't like to see any of them. But
0: so you've gone camping at Menindee, have you? For what reason, Dave? You just wanted to get out of the place?
1: Yeah, I wanted to test out my new camper. So I've got a Toyota Hiace commuter, and I've decked it out. It's really, really quite nice with microwave and induction cooktop. And
0: Dave, I thought you'd be in a swag, mate. You'd be out there, you know. You're out there glamping. Is that what they call? Is that what they call fashionable camping? Glamping? Is that what they call
1: could it? Be. Could be, yeah. But, I met up with some friends and or some acquaintances, and they said they were going up. This was Thursday week ago I left Adelaide. Mm. And they were heading up to Tibooburra to look for gold.
0: Right. Well, we're going to talk about too. Yeah, I'm going to talk about that. I've got some out of the river. I've got some stuff, and I might try and pan it myself. But anyway,
1: Good.
0: not good. Dave, great to talk to you this morning. Cool out there this morning, I'd reckon.
1: Yeah, 6 degrees. It says on the phone. I'm not.
0: But you don't know about that.
1: You're in your
0: Hiace. High definition camper. Good on you, Dave. Great to talk to you, mate.
1: Yeah, likewise.
0: Thanks, mate.
1: Bye then.
0: Bye. G'day, this is Macca.
2: Hello.
0: Hello.
2: How are you? It's Val here.
0: Hi, Val.
2: Yep, I just thought I'd tell you that I've got a young son who's who's trying to keep the dream alive for all the cockies up here around Walker, Gyra, Glen Innes, Armidale, and we're doing it pretty hard here at the moment. We're feeding cattle every second day, but he's got three trunks running backwards and forwards to West Wylong or the border, Victorian border, bringing hay up for them.
0: Did you have some rain the other day?
2: Yeah, but it's only, you know, green.
0: Yeah.
2: No good to cows, you know. We're feeding here over 200 every second day, and they're all got calves on them. It's tough.
0: And this is your boy doing the hay run?
2: Yes, with his three trucks, road trains. He's hooking up today at about 10 o'clock, and he's off with the three trailers because he said, "Mum, you can't tell cows that they can't eat."
0: And he'd have the face that everybody would love to see when he turns up with the hay, wouldn't he?
2: Oh, the cows walk along beside the truck.
0: I love animals. I love the cows. I love the sheep too. There's not many sheep up your way, is there?
2: Well, yeah, there's a few, yeah, but the main thing is up in Walker and everywhere they've got their studs, merino studs and everything up there.
0: Well, I hope you get some more rain. I hope you get some more rain, although it's getting cold now. What's it like there this morning in Manila?
2: One.
0: Yeah, that's fresh. That's fresh.
2: I went out and got some wood here at 5 o'clock this morning, and, yeah, she's a bit fresh, but
0: all right.
2: The whole trouble is, Mackie, you can't get good drivers.
0: No, exactly.
2: You can get drivers who don't give a tinker's curse about the vehicles or anything else. And, you know, when you've got 90 and 91 tonnes of hay on, you need drivers who know what they're doing.
0: Good on you, Val. Great to talk to you. And good luck. Hope you get some rain.
2: Thanks, mate.
0: See ya.
2: Bye.
0: Val had a great voice, didn't she? Great voice. You can give us a ring this morning. We'd love to talk to you. 1300 700 222. All over news coming up. Macatracks@gmail.com. It's lovely to have your company. It's 7:45.
3: This is the All Over News.

That's the sound of a cassowary. Wow. This is an amazing sound. Rex Ellis, the late Rex Ellis, used to be a correspondent to this program for a long time, and he's written a piece about cassowaries, and I thought you'd be interested. I'm certainly interested. He said, for those unaware, the cassowary, found on Cape York Peninsula in Australia and New Guinea, is a flightless bird, heavier than an emu. Its legs are almost half as thick again, with a lethal single front claw. On the top of the head is a hard cask. You've seen a picture of a cassowary, haven't you? And the cask on top of their head is a hollow, honeycomb-like structure, hard, made of a bony frame covered in keratin, which is the same as your fingernails. And while its exact purpose was debated for decades, they think they know several key functions of this cask on top of the cassowary's head. One is thermoregulation. That's like a lizard when it sits out in the sun. But on the cassowary, the cask acts as a thermal window, allowing these large, dark-feathered birds to offload excess heat and regulate their body temperature in tropical climates. We should all have a cask, shouldn't we? It's also for communication. You heard those lovely sounds. The spongy honeycomb interior is connected to the bird's ear canals, which may help cassowaries pick up and amplify low-frequency booming calls used to communicate across long, dense,

rainforest distances. Ain't nature wonderful? And it's also a bit of a protection. It's a wedge-shaped structure, and it may help protect the bird's skull as it forces its way through thick, tangled rainforest undergrowth. Anyway, Rex says, I've been fascinated with them since I was a kid. My first actual contact didn't come until much later when I began operating commercial four-wheel drive trips to Cape York. I would operate this particular trip every year, about 19 or 20 times, at the end of my season in October, just before the wet set in. I did three trips before I sighted one, and then it was only a brief sighting, 100 metres in front of my vehicle. Like emus, the male brings up the mostly single chicks and are very protective of them. We had a base camp at Iron Range, a spectacular location on the east side of Cape York, where the rainforest runs to the sea. One evening, a couple of young women told me they were going for a walk before they went to bed. Next morning, I asked them how their walk went and was horrified by their answer. They told me they came across this almost naked, funny-looking young bird alongside the track. It disappeared into the bush, and how lucky were they? The father would have been very close by, and who knows what could have happened, because, as he said, they're very protective of their young. Things changed slightly in the sighting department after a large cyclone had flattened a lot of the rainforest in the Mission Beach area, and cassowaries were starving due to a lack of their wild fruits being readily available. They were coming into Mission Beach community, and many people were feeding them. But wildlife loses out with humans, and now it's illegal. I think there's a fine of about $4,000 or $5,000 if you don't have a permit to feed cassowaries. Rex says, my mate, the late Bill Oliver, and I were returning in two full-drive Toyota troop carriers from having delivered a party to Thursday Island. We'd heard about a lady ornithologist who was doing studies on cassowaries in the Mission Beach area, and I contacted her. She understandably preferred not to have anyone present and gave me a location where we might see some. Well, we travelled there, and with no great expectations, I was sitting on the roof rack of my troopy, and Bill had his head in the back of the vehicle, and he was scratching round for an onion to add to our evening stew. Suddenly, a cassowary stepped out of the rainforest 50 metres away and came stalking towards our vehicle. Remember, they had become accepting of humans due to the loss of their natural food. I tried whispering loudly to Bill, but he was still noisily in onion land, and I was mesmerised by this large, spectacular bird walking up to the back of my vehicle and poking its head inside, alongside Bill's. Seconds seemed frozen as Bill yelled softly, Rex, what can I do? I said, give it an onion, which Bill did. The cassowary retrieved its neck and head from the vehicle and stood at the back. I watched a fair-sized onion make its way down its neck until it disappeared. No doubt the only cassowary in the world that's ever eaten an onion. Now fast forward to 2018. I had decided to do a grandson's tour, and I had the youngest grandson, Cale, on board. After a couple of weeks travelling, we were visiting a mate on a rainforest block located on the eastern side of Atherton Tableland. Cale was very much a budding young naturalist, and we had seen Lumholtz tree kangaroos and other tropical fauna before arriving at my mate's, who was one of the last professional crocodile shooters. Cale said he wanted to go for a walk, and my friend told him that if he met any wandering cassowaries, just stand still and ignore them. Well, he ignored that professional advice, and when he came across a father and a mature-aged chick, about half the size, he grabbed a couple of bush bananas and laid down next to them. He put a banana in his mouth, and the male cassowary came over and took it gently out of his mouth. He had several others in his pockets, and all three disappeared in the same fashion. At the same time, he filmed the event on his phone. After about 10 minutes or so, the cassowaries wandered off. Cale stood up and walked back to the homestead where we were. My friend was initially very annoyed and horrified and told Cale off severely for being irresponsible. But after Cale had left, he said to me, good on him, he must have a way with animals. I agreed. Rex concluded this article he wrote, cassowaries are very much endangered in Australia. Not sure about PNG, and their main problem now is being run over by speeding motorists and habitat lost to agriculture and housing and, of course, dog attacks.

0: the delightful voice of Tony McRae, and our correspondent Jocelyn Crawford from up that way sent me a little video of two cassowaries walking along the road. One's dad, obviously, and the other's a, well, he's not a teenager, he's probably 2 or 3 years old, wandering. A beautiful, beautiful shot. And Jocelyn says these two were heading up the hill from Etty Bay near Marullion Harbour, just south of Innisfail. The birds are always seen at the beach looking for handouts from the tourists, who are warned not to encourage them. 50 years ago, I was very fortunate, she says, to live in a friend's house above Garner's Beach in the area, and a young cassowary used to bang on the windows looking for food. My sister named him Malchick. About that time, at Hartley's Creek tourist attraction north of Cairns, one act was a man throwing a couple of dozen whole apples to a cassowary and the spectators watching the round fruit sliding down the bird's long neck. Apparently, they eat as much as is available against lean times. A beautiful bird, but well-armed, I'll say. Just stay away. Watch from a distance. And while we're up north, from JJ and Carly, just thought I'd let you know that it's been an absolutely cracking winter so far in paradise. Lows of 12 and highs of 26, maintaining a beautiful 24 most of the day. We managed to get out to the Great Barrier Reef and grab some mackerel and spend the day on tropical Dunk Island. Heaven on our doorstep. I was listening last week when you spoke to Ray about the butterflies. Did you miss it? This is Ray.
1: Hello, Macca. This is Ray Archer from Grantham. How are you going?
0: Ray, what's happening, mate?
1: Somebody said I should ring Macca and tell him it's our last day of operating the Garden of Eden butterfly house out here. My wife and I, of 58 years and I, we're 77 years of age, we started the Bribie Island Butterfly House, all run by volunteers, still is, but we retired from it. Even though it's cheap to go in there, it doesn't cost much. People love it because it's great nature therapy and great education. Because we have no wages, because we're all volunteers, we've been able to give away over $1 million in the first 7.5 years to charities all over the place. It's a great project, but we've come out from Bribie, we've come out now to Grantham, which is near Gatton. It's in a fairly big shade house and so forth out here, just as a something to give people a bit of blessing of nature therapy. Lots of people are hurting in different ways. We just open on Sundays, but I've had a couple of operations on my eyes. I finished up with double vision, so I've been doing battle in the lab. So we're going to have to close it down. And this is our last day. Hundreds and hundreds of butterflies flying all the time. People love butterflies. We normally have about 1,000 butterflies flying here, but because it's our last day, we're probably down to about 500 or 600.
0: What can people do if they want butterflies? Nothing, really.
1: They can. Yes, you can.
0: Quick, tell us.
1: You can grow butterfly-attracting plants. I would suggest you can Google it too, the Bribie Island Butterfly House, because they also sell plants.
0: That was Ray last week, and everybody does, I think, love butterflies. Whenever I see one of those blue ones or the orange, I just get really excited because I hardly ever see them in my garden. But back to JJ, he says, my wife absolutely loves Ulysses butterflies, being the bright blue one. We have planted in excess of 100 Melicope Eliorana pink euodia trees, and my wife monitors daily the egg laying to the striking green and white caterpillars that camouflage magically in the euodia tree, then finally beautiful blue butterfly. Why can't we get some of those caterpillars? Our skies are teeming with them here, thanks to her. Similar to yourself, there is no love lost with us and the dreaded kookaburra, as they eat them regularly at the caterpillar stage. Well, why can't we get some caterpillars in a little box? I suppose we need to plant euodia trees. Anyway, just thought I'd let you know, says JJ, how things are travelling in our beautiful little part of the world, as it's currently the best time of year to be here around Cairns. I'm laying down looking at the beautiful blue sky through the trees at a pleasant 22 degrees. We also have 13 of our friends' sheep here, and they'll be dropping baby sheep any day now. I'll keep you posted.

Steve's ring, 1300 700 222. Not a long weekend in Queensland, although it was Queensland Day yesterday, and not a long weekend in WA.

0: D-Day commemorations across Europe. What a time. If you're out on the road, you can give us a ring wherever you are, around Australia, around the world. Give us a ring. It's 8 o'clock.
1: News with Michaela Ortolan. Good morning. A Melbourne school teacher has been remembered as a loving and sensitive man after gruesome details of

0: lost to a heinous crime.
1: Six people have been arrested, including five teenagers, following reports of a fight involving machetes at Flinders Street Station overnight. Police say witnesses reported a group, some armed with machetes, were seen fighting in the concourse area about 10 o'clock. Four of them were arrested, allegedly carrying machetes after boarding a train, while the other two were arrested in the precinct. A 17-year-old boy was later discovered with lacerations to his arm and taken to hospital. A 22-year-old man has been charged with several offences, including assault with a weapon, and has been bailed to appear at Melbourne Magistrates Court in November. Five teens aged between 13 and 16 were also arrested but released pending further inquiries. Police are investigating after a woman died in a two-car collision in north central Victoria overnight. A car carrying three people was travelling on the Midland Highway near Gagari, Rushworth Road in Stanhope when it collided with another vehicle just after 5:30. A 30-year-old woman in that car died at the scene. A man and woman also in the car were taken to hospital with non-life-threatening injuries. The driver of the other car was not seriously injured. The US and Iran have exchanged strikes in the Gulf in the latest test of their fragile ceasefire. Patricia Tiano reports.
2: US forces targeted Iranian drones and radar sites in response to four Iranian one-way attack drones launched towards the Strait of Hormuz, attacks they say are posing an immediate threat to regional maritime traffic. Tehran has called the strikes a flagrant violation of the ceasefire and an attack on the national sovereignty and territorial integrity of the Islamic Republic of Iran. It's since retaliated by firing ballistic missiles at two US air bases in Kuwait and US Navy facilities in Bahrain, attacks that both countries have condemned. Negotiators only reached a tentative agreement last week to extend the truce by 60 days and start a new round of nuclear talks.
1: Pope Leo has urged politicians not to seek short-term popularity by exploiting divisions and to respect human dignity. The pontiff made the comments at the start of a week-long visit to Spain, where he will meet migrants as well as victims of clerical sexual abuse. Speaking at Madrid's Royal Palace before King Felipe, he criticised what he called the sterile simplifications often deployed in political discourse.
3: Today, the temptation to gain popularity by fanning the flames of polarization seems to have grown rather than diminished, and human dignity continues to be violated.
1: To sport, Port Adelaide has hung on to complete a 6-point victory over West Coast in the AFL at Perth Stadium. West Coast fought back from 22 points down late in the third quarter, but was unable to land the final blow in its 11-11-77 to 10-11-71 defeat. Premier Brisbane returned to form with a 31-point defeat of Gold Coast at Carrara, with Logan Morris kicking 7 goals, and Fremantle notched a 12th consecutive victory with a 124-point humbling of North Melbourne in Bunbury. To the weather now for the state, areas of morning fog and patchy frost inland, cloudy along the ranges with isolated light showers or drizzle, isolated showers also about the exposed coast, dry and partly cloudy elsewhere. For Melbourne, partly cloudy, slight chance of a shower during this afternoon and evening, a top today of 18 degrees. Tomorrow, partly cloudy, 17 degrees. Tuesday, sunny with a top of 19 degrees. Right now in Melbourne, it's 11 degrees. ABC News.
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6: I sometimes think I'd rather crow and be a rooster than to roost and be a crow, but I don't know. A rooster, he can roost also, which don't seem fair when crows can't crow, which may help some, still, I don't know. Crows should be glad of one thing, though. Nobody thinks of eating crow, while roosters, they are good enough for anyone unless they're tough. There are lots of tough old roosters, though, and anyway, a crow can't crow, so maybe roosters stand more show. It looks that way, but I don't know.
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0: Trader with Macca on Sunday morning.
1: That's the story. Good morning. G'day, this is Macca.
2: Yeah, g'day, Macca. You got Pete here from Narromine. How are you this morning?
1: Thanks, Pete. I'm fine. What's happening?
2: I just wanted to have a quick chat and let you know what we're up to today.
1: We're all on tenterhooks, mate. Tell us, what are you up to today?
2: Mate, we've got the kids out from the city. We bring them out to Ursel Dune here in Narromine, and we teach them how to do some lambing during the winter long weekends.
1: Well, where are they from? Where are the kids from? What, from the Big Smoke?
2: We've got them from as high as Port Macquarie and as far down as Malandy. So we've got around 25 of us out here today, and we've got a few hundred head to knock over.
1: Gee, it'd be nice for all sorts of kids to do that. You know, it might change a few because, you know, in Sydney, of course, we routinely have drive-by shootings and shooting guns, and it's the Wild West here in the big city, and you're out in the West, but it'd be nice if you take some people out there who haven't experienced that sort of thing. It might slow them down a bit, if you know what I mean, Pete.
2: It certainly makes a difference when they know how the food gets into Woolworths. It doesn't just turn up, does it?
1: I don't know. I thought it just came out of trucks.
2: Unfortunately not, but.
1: So, Pete, cool out there in Narromine this morning, I'd say?
2: Yeah, it's a bit brisk, a bit of a breeze blowing out here early this morning, but not as cold as what it was on Friday morning.
1: And who organised this, Pete? As I said, it should be de rigueur. We should take a little school out from wherever, from Sefton or wherever, or from St Kilda or, you know, South Yarra, wherever.
2: We should be doing it all the time. Unfortunately, you know, the insurances and all that kill this sort of thing. It's too hard to do. But we're a group of friends that have been friends for the past, well, I'd say 35 years, and the kids are growing up, and the kids and kids are growing up, and we've got them from as young as 9 to 19 out here this weekend, and mate, it's just something we do to try and educate.
1: Well, it's just good for everybody's mental health. I mean, kids, yeah, they've never seen that. You know, whenever you take a little kid from the city somewhere out in the bush to see a dead wombat or whatever, it's a real, or to see a horse trough frozen over, they can't believe it.
2: It changes their life, mate.
1: Yeah, it does. And you need to know about life. You know, I just wish every little city kid. We talk sometimes about people in being isolated in the bush. The more you look at the cities and people up in the 38th floor, they're isolated, I reckon, and they need helping. We all need helping, Pete.
2: Macca, it's a simple thing. We've got Big Dave right now chopping up the stew, and we put it on the fire in the camp ovens, and every night we eat off the fire, and it's just such great healthy living.
1: Michael, good on you, mate. Keep up the good work.
2: Macca, I just want a shout out. We've got some boys down in Helensburg, Big Daryl's down there at the moment. So Adam and Bindi are shouting out for Daryl just to say good morning. And, mate, it's going to be a fabulous day.
1: Thanks for your call, Michael.
2: Thanks, mate.
1: You can give us a ring, 1300 700 222. Love to talk to you. And look, Michael just sent me a photo from Kiribati on the beach, trying to make us jealous. But he wasn't listening to Radio Australia because we don't go on Radio Australia, but he was still listening.
3: With a bloke that you know, and he shakes it just like a maraca. He tells stories so grand of this vast, timeless land, and they call it Sunday with Macca.
4: Hi Macca, it's Dave. I'm in Bamboo, north of Mossman, up North Queensland. I was just going to tell you that I was sitting in my yacht in Cairns Harbour. I think it was either late 1983 or early 1984, and this guy rode over, a friend that I'd met, and he said, oh, there's this guy that's sort of half interesting on the radio, you know. This was his words.
1: Take what you can get, Dave, yeah, anyway.
4: Yeah, you're only starting out then, you know, you're learning.
1: I'm still learning.
4: And that's sort of been my Sunday mornings when I could from there.

0: on? It's taken me a long time to ring you, but I thought I've got to get this off the bucket list, you know? Sort of got a bit of spare time now I'm retired. Yeah, it's just out of Mossman, about 12K I am. It's a beautiful morning, mate. You've just got to see this place. I'm looking out at the hills and it's green, which is great.
1: I'd love to be there, Davey. So, Davey, yeah. What have you done in the last... What have you been doing?
0: Oh, I worked on a cattle station, Macca, as a hey you.
1: Was that fun?
0: Oh, mate, I wished I didn't start till about 10 years ago, and I'm 73 now, so I was doing maintenance, you know, and when something breaks, you get the, hey, you, mate! I coined the phrase, I was a hey, you. Cheers, Macca. Great talking to you.
1: You bye. Too, mate.
2: They love it all over Australia. It's a radio show that Australians all know. If you're rich or you ain't got a cracker. They tell stories so grand of this vast, timeless land, and they call it Sunday with Macca. They all call it Sunday with Macca.
1: They do.
2: Yeah, they all call it Sunday with Macca. Get on with it, Macca.
1: I'm trying. That little poem I just read before is from a little book. That was by Anonymous, by the way. Anonymous. Anonymous writes the best stuff. The little book was called A Passion for Poetry, and my good friend, Mandy Tunica, used to come in here, and Mandy would travel around and schools and things like that. She was a teacher originally, but she was mad on poetry, and she came in and she'd talk poetry. I just loved Mandy, like many of the people who contribute here. I can just, you know, I can lists and lists and lists. I've been looking through my back pages, and I've been looking about outside broadcast too. But Mandy's little book was called A Passion for Poetry. I don't know if you'd find it anymore, so I don't know where it is, but it's old. But she wrote this and put it together about all sorts of, because she tried to get kids interested in poetry and get them writing little poetry bits and pieces, you know, sometimes daggy, sometimes really just to do it, just to try is the main thing. Because words have always fascinated me, and French, I love the French language. I'm a bit of a Francophile. But she'd go around to little classes and she'd talk to kids and she'd get them to write poetry and all that sort of stuff. Get them engaged. I think it's really great, because when you think about education now and what kids are doing and what boys are doing, and I don't know. It's a strange time we're living in. It's a different time from our time, I suppose. Maybe it's all right. I'm thinking, you know, maybe AI will help everyone. You know, you won't need to know anything because you can just ask AI. But I'm only just saying that. I don't really believe that. But anyway. And still to come on the program a little later after the news at 9, a guitar playing maestro will come in, and well, he'll talk to us about playing the guitar and all sorts of things about John Farnham, and you never know. And we'll talk to you. We've done lots of outside broadcasts in the last, whatever, 30, 40 years, all over the place. And I think if it's 30 years or 40 years we've been doing this, and we've done maybe 5 a year, sometimes we've done 10 a year, and sometimes we've only done 2 or 3 outside broadcasts. They're a great thing to do. You get up early in the morning and you talk to people. People come at 5 o'clock in the morning. Sometimes when we're in South Australia, we'd get 3,000 or 4,000. This is a while ago, 30 years ago. Toowoomba, we always get 1,000 people. Sometimes we get, you know, 50, depending where you are. In the middle of nowhere, we're up in Oak Valley, up in the almost near the Pitlands, up in north of South Australia, and people came, but there was, you know, there's probably only 40 or 50 people there. And then we were at Nullumboy, weren't we, Kel, one morning, and that was I don't know, we had about 70 people there. It's a long way from anywhere, but I was thinking we should go back and revisit some of those, and just a little composite of what the morning was like, the voices, what people are talking about, you know, 30 years ago, 1996. Anyway, we'll talk to you. G'day, this is Macca.
3: Yeah, good morning, Macca. This is Robert from Moolamine.
1: Hi, Robert. Moolamine. I know Moolamine. You know who had a place at Moolamine?
3: A number of different people have over the years, yes. Who do you know?
1: Well, I didn't know him very well, but I met him outside a

0: restaurant in Sydney. John, you know, John from Carlton.
1: John Elliott.
0: John Elliott, yeah.
1: Yeah, he was here for a while.
0: Yeah, I like John Elliott because a lot of the trendies didn't like, you know, they made fun of him. But I think he was a kind-hearted, good bloke, actually, in lots of ways. And but I met him outside because I used to have a go at him because he took over IXL of the jam. And I said, you're the bloke who took the fruit out of the cans of fruit. So we used to, oh, no, I didn't do that, Mac. Anyway.
1: He certainly was a character. He was bigger than life.
0: Yeah, he was with his mate Sam, Slammin' Sammy Kekovich at the time. They were up in Sydney, raising cane. And, I met them outside the Beppies, it was, actually. And
1: But I was just ringing Macca about we've just been for fly around in Central Australia because this is a 1-in-50-year event out there that basically gets so wet we won't see this again for another 50 years, I wouldn't think, and by then I won't be alive. So we've been for a light plane fly out there and had a look around.
0: Yeah, well, you say that, but I think, look, was it 2012 or 2016? There was a lot of water out there then. Probably not as big as this. This has continued, hasn't it? And now there's a lot of water still coming down now.
1: But there still is water coming down the Eyre Creek.
0: Yeah.
1: Still coming through Bedouri. So the Coopers Creek has basically finished its drainage system.
0: Mm.
1: But there's still water coming down the Eyre Creek. And Lake Eyre is fuller than it's been, I think, since 1974.
0: Yeah.
1: And it's something like about 80 kilometres wide by about 200 kilometres long now.
0: It's an amazing place. You know, there's a book written called The Dead Heart of Australia. And that's what it is, you know. And you think about... it's a place you'd never, you know, very dangerous place to go out there in the middle of that lake, say in a boat, and the same very dangerous place to go out when it's all a big sheet of ice for as far, as far as you can see, another dangerous place. And apparently the Aboriginal people didn't go near it because they thought it was an evil place all around the edges in the time when you had the salt crust, but the edges are all... like quicksandy sort of mud and sticky, and I think there wasn't a lot of animals that were there because there's nothing to eat around there when it was in those days when it was hot and dry, so no animals there, so the Aboriginal people didn't go there either. So it's,
1: well, it's certainly not dry at the moment. It's wet out there.
0: Yeah, I'll
1: and
0: say
1: we've had a very good look. We're in a little light plane, 172 Cessna, and basically flying at about 1,000 feet to 3,000 feet all the way around.
0: What was the colour of the water?
1: It varies, basically from a mud colour through to you get some real blues and then you get some pinks and so forth. But it does vary, and we went all the way to over the Menindi Lakes on the way up, through to Minka, then into Birdsville, and then back across to William Creek. So we've had a really good look around.
0: Lots of people around, Robert?
1: There's no one at Birdsville because basically you can't drive there yet, so it's very quiet.
0: Uh-huh.
1: The Big Red Bash site it's been cancelled this year, but it's the site itself is underwater, but that's a localised rain event. So it's been cancelled for that reason. There's just water out there everywhere. Every little lake sort of full or depression's got water in it. It's just amazing to see.
0: Oh, what a sight. What a sight, Robert. And it's been like this in a sort of a way for the last months, hasn't it? Months and months. Much water. And so where did you landed somewhere?
1: Oh, we did Broken Hill.
0: Yeah.
1: And then went Broken Hill through to Innamink and landed there and had lunch. And Innamink is basically cut off at the moment, so it's very quiet.
0: Mm.
1: And then went on to Birdsville. Same thing, very quiet up there because very few roads are open. And then back across the lake to William Creek.
0: Everybody should get to see it, shouldn't they, Robert? Because if people, and most of us live in cities, to see something like that in this great, huge country we live in and this water event, as I said, you know, months and months ago, even last year, it's something you won't see ever again, in your lifetime.
1: Another 50 years, not in our lifetime, no. That's right.
0: And then
1: they do end up coming back. It's amazing what's going on out there. There's people going up to the Fink Desert Race through William Creek, so forth. And then at William Creek, when you've got Trevor right out there, who's basically the mayor, he owns the pub, he owns the camping ground. I'm not sure how many planes he's got, but he himself, in his 70s, and daylight the next morning, he takes off to go mustering at Anna Creek Station in a plane.
0: It's a different life, isn't it?
1: Different life.
0: Yeah, yeah. Well, he's always got something to do. We live lives of quiet desperation in the city, and out there it's the

0: big, the big, beautiful country. It's a great landscape, isn't it?
1: And the Flinders Ranges, they're just green. It's unbelievable how green they are, which is unusual as well. And then we come back into to Wentworth to get fuel, and there's a fly-in happening there. And then you've got the Grey Fergies that are celebrating 70 years since they saved Wentworth and Mildura.
0: I better play the song. Yeah. Are they there this weekend, are they?
1: They're there this weekend. I think they're trying to set a record for the most number of Grey Fergies in one site. So they happen, as we've got fuel, they happen to go down the road beside us. It was just amazing to watch this procession of green of Grey Fergies going along.
0: Yeah, I'll say. And what do you do in Millamine, Robert?
1: Oh, we farm here, so, yep. And while we've been away, we've had another 18 mil of rain. So it's just been magic. And then we actually got a little bit lucky. Our pilot, we went with Peter McDonald, he took a detour back from Wentworth over Lake Tourell, the Pink Lake. And it is just so pink, it's incredible. And the viewing sites at the south end of the lake, and people say how magnificent that is, but that's not where the pink stuff is. The real pink's at the north end. And the only way to see it is from the air. It is amazing.
0: I'll have to try and do that, Robert. My 40 before 40 list. No, 50 before 50.
1: You better hurry up, all right, haven't you?
0: Good on you, Robert. Thanks for giving people a bird's eye. Thanks, mate.
1: No worries at all. See ya.
0: See you, mate. Bye. G'day, this is Macca.
2: Oh, g'day, Macca. It's Tom here and Benny and Freddie.
0: What's happening, Tom?
2: We're on our way to Deception Bay. The boys have a rugby league game this morning. Just wanted to play the Moreton Bay Raiders. They play in the under-12 West Brisbane Panthers.
0: Yeah.
2: We're from Baden. So we just wanted to say that we love listening to you on the way out to our games. And the boys always, it's motivational speech for them to get out there and be grateful about what they have.
0: Exactly. What do you do with yourself, Tom?
2: I'm in a cattle business, family cattle business, exporting cattle and beef and other things. And I also advise different businesses and do a bunch of different other things, just trying to keep myself busy.
0: Well, and you're a rugby league tragic, are you, mate?
2: Yeah, I love it. I'm a North Sydney Bears man, but...
0: Now they'll be will they be called the Perth Bears or the Western Bears, or what will they be called?
2: I think they're the Perth Bears. But I'm also a North Queensland Cowboy and a South Sydney Rabbitohs supporter.
0: Oh, aren't they doing terrible? Poor old Cowboys. They've hit a road bump, haven't they?
2: Sort of. It's a bit challenging. So I've got the twin boys. One goes for the Cowboys. Benny goes for the Cowboys, and Freddie goes for the Rabbitohs. So it's an interesting household.
0: It's funny, isn't it? I'm always amazed how, and especially in Victoria, but also all. Football really is the glue that sticks Victoria together, if you know what I mean. Doesn't seem like they're all together, if you know what I mean, around the place.
2: Yes.
0: But football makes the whole place go. It's if you sort of pulled up stumps and went to live in Victoria, and certainly in Melbourne, you'd have to have a team. You couldn't say.
2: Absolutely.
0: You'd have to have a team like Essendon or whatever it was. Or
2: absolutely.
0: The Bulldogs, because you wouldn't go. And business runs. It's all about, it's all about football. You know that. You know you, yeah. If you don't have a team and you're not connected, you won't. You got to be connected to football to be connected to the whole deal, haven't you, mate?
2: Absolutely. And we love our league, and we love the Panthers. So, West Brisbane Panthers, the Baden Panthers, mate, not the Penrith ones.
0: No, the Baden Panthers. Of
2: I
0: course.
2: Got in trouble.
0: All right, Tommy, good on you, mate. Nice to talk to you. Who's that in the background?
2: That's Freddie in the background. Freddie, say g'day.
3: G'day, Macca.
0: G'day, Freddie. Good luck, mate.
2: This is Benny.
0: And Benny.
3: Hi, Macca.
0: Hello, right. Benny.
2: Thanks.
0: All right.
2: Thanks, Macca. Have a great day, mate. Thank you.
0: You too. Good on you, mate. 1300 700 222 is our number. I thought I'd play this. It's called I Take My Chances. A little bit of risk is good, just a little bit.

0: I take my chances. Still to come on the program, as I said, a wonderful guitar player will give you some insights into life and guitar playing. Everybody plays the guitar. And this person I'm going to talk to, Tommy, he said that he's just been here in Australia doing a, what do you call it, a retreat for young kids who play the guitar or want to play the guitar or want to play the guitar better. Which is good. When I grew up, which was a few years ago, everyone was playing the guitar, and I'm not sure. I thought, well, maybe they're not doing that so much now. Maybe they're just you know, doing other things on their phones and looking at videos and all the stuff on YouTube, where you can find out how to play guitar as well. But obviously, people are still playing guitars and music generally, although I'm not sure they play the piano and things like that as much as they do, but they still do, but it's just a different time. Give us a ring, 1300 700 222, macatracks@gmail.com.
1: Good morning, Michaela Ortolan with ABC News headlines and weather. Indian authorities say a Melbourne High School math teacher who went missing in Punjab last month was allegedly murdered by his brother. Sunil Sharma was reported missing by his family during a trip to India to prepare an investment property for sale. Indian police say his brother confessed during an interrogation, revealing he spiked Mr. Sharma's drink with sleeping pills before killing him with a baseball bat and dumping his body in a river. And full fare train commuters will be able to use their credit card, phone or smartwatch to tap and go at all Mikey-enabled stations from today. The long-awaited technology has been switched on through the Metro Tunnel line, along with Werribee, Williamstown, Sandringham, Frankston, Pakenham, Cranbourne, Sunbury, Stony Point and some V-Line services. The remaining six lines will be activated next Sunday. To the extended weather forecast, areas of morning fog and patchy frost inland, cloudy along the ranges with isolated light showers or drizzle. Around the districts in the Mallee and Wimmera, a top of 18 degrees in Mildura and 17 in Swan Hill and Horsham. To the northern country, a top of 15 in Bendigo and Shepparton and 16 in Echuca. To the north central district, 15 in Seymour today. In the northeast, 14 in Albury-Wodonga and 15 in Wangaratta. In the central district, 18 in Geelong, 17 Frankston, Scoresby and Yarra Glen, 16 in Wonthaggi and 14 in Ballarat. In the southwest, 17 in Warrnambool, 16 in Colac and Hamilton. In East Gippsland, 18 in Bairnsdale and Orbost. For West and South Gippsland, 17 in Latrobe Valley and in Sale. Partly cloudy in Melbourne, slight chance of a shower during this afternoon and evening, a top today of 18 degrees. Tomorrow, partly cloudy, a top of 17 degrees. Right now in Melbourne, it's 12 degrees. ABC News.

0: Phil?
1: Yeah, g'day there. I'm in Alice Springs at the moment.
0: All right, what are you there for? For the race?
1: I came down, I was one of the original riders, and I came down for the celebration dinner on last Wednesday night, and then been here for the other activities up until now. And
0: Phil, are you on speakerphone, are you?
1: No, mate, no, speaker's off.
0: Yeah, good.
1: It's our lovely phone system, I think.
0: Yeah.
1: Yeah. No, and I heard York came in on the tail end of it there just before and got cut off. And
0: your phone doesn't sound too good, Phil. Yep.
1: Yeah, no worries, mate. Anyway, I thought I'd give you a call and let you know that, it's so many people here in Alice Springs. I've never seen so many before. Yeah.
0: All right, mate. And it's cool in the Alice this morning?
1: Yeah, it's 1 degrees. I just went out to the car to start her up and warm her up, and it was 1 degree.
0: Oh, and where do you live, Phil? You live in Alice?
1: I live up in near Derby, the Kimberleys.
0: Uh-huh. And what, you came down for the race?
1: Yeah, mate, yeah.
0: Dear.
1: I rode in... in quite a few of the places back in the 70s and early 80s.
0: This is 50 years this year, isn't it, or something?
1: Yes, yeah, 50th year this year.
0: Are you washing up or something? What are you doing?
1: Yeah, I am actually just washing the dishes.
0: Well, that's not very, kosher, mate. we hear all this banging.
1: I'm just trying to multitask. Road and start driving home again.
0: Yeah, it's fine. No, I think it's great, you know. I can just imagine the scene there, mate. You with the broom in one hand and your other hand in the sink and the mobile phone under your shoulder. Yeah. Something like that, Phil. So how's things in Derby?
1: Yeah, not too bad, mate. It's not as good as it used to be years ago. It was vibrant little town for a long time, and a lot of services and a lot of businesses have been taken away from Derby, and it's gradually, like a lot of rural towns, it's sort of in decline, I would say.
0: And what do you do there, Phil?
1: Yeah, we've got a property out of Derby, about 10 km out, and got some accommodation cottages, a big mob of gardens and chooks and all that sort of stuff, and I've got a couple of trucks that I don't do so much of it now because I'm 73 and trying to be retired, but I do a bit of picking up broken down vehicles and stuff with me tilt tray.
0: Well, I hope to see you sometime. I've been to Derby once when we did the Gibb River or something we were doing, but didn't spend much time there. There was something on there when we went there. Phil, but look, nice to talk to you, mate, and enjoy the race. The race starts very shortly, doesn't it?
1: Yeah, it does. I'm not staying here for the race. I've been down here since Wednesday night, came down for the Legends dinner. It was commemoration of the 50 years and all the riders that have won the race were there as well. And
0: Did you win the race?
1: I did in the second year in 1977.
0: There you go. You're a legend. Phil?
1: Oh, yeah.
0: What's your last name, Phil?
1: Stoker.
0: Phil Stoker. Good on you, mate. What did you ride? Are you riding or in the car, were you?
1: No. The first 10 years, it was only bikes, and the cars were introduced in the 10th year, I think it was. And when I rode it, it was only bikes.
0: All right, Phil. Good on you, mate.
1: No worries, mate. It was an RM. Suzuki, 370 Suzuki is the bike that I rode that year.
0: You still got it?
1: No, I couldn't afford to keep it.
0: Oh, come on. All right, lovely to talk to you, mate. Thanks for your call.
1: No worries. See you later, mate.
0: See you, mate. Bye. Mary's in, where are you, Mary?
2: I'm in Newcastle, Macca.
0: Uh-huh.
2: A long time ago, not that long ago, you made a brief visit to Newcastle to Surf House at Merriweather Beach.
0: Oh, that's right. Yes, I remember. It was fun.
2: It was A brief call, and there weren't very many people there, only a handful of us. Yeah. I'm calling you today to tell you that I want this fine weather that we're having in Newcastle today to continue tomorrow. Tomorrow is our big gun firing day for the King's Birthday weekend, but it's also the 84th anniversary of the shelling of Newcastle.
0: Oh, that's right, yes. And this is Fort Scratchley, isn't it?
2: That's right, Fort Scratchley.
0: And that's on tomorrow, is it?
2: Yes, that's on tomorrow.
0: And how many shots did they fire, Mary?
2: Well, we've got seven restored guns from the 1880s right through to the 1970s, and each of the guns will be fired at 1 o'clock, 11 o'clock, 1 o'clock and 3 o'clock. So there'll be three different sessions that people can come to see these guns go off.
0: All right. Well, people around the place, get to Fort Scratchley. Good on you, Mary. Thank you for your call. I hope you get a good crowd there.
2: Thank you very much.
0: See you. Bye.
2: Bye, mate.
0: Jared's in... Where are you, Jared?
3: Well, I'm in Dural at the moment, Macca, but I'm heading to Blacktown International Sports Park very shortly to... watch the semi-finals of the Australian Little League Baseball Championships.
0: Oh, wow. The Little League. So that's under what? What age are the kids in Little League?
3: Around about 11 to 12 years old, mostly. You've got the best talent pool of that age group in Australia that have been there since Wednesday. And they've culminated in today's semi-finals, and the winner goes through to the grand final tomorrow. And then the winner of that gets the opportunity to go and play in the US in the Little League World Series in Williamsport in August.
0: Wow. Because we've always had good baseballers here, because I suppose because of cricket in the early days, and we had Normie O'Neill, who was just a wonder. He was a wonderful baseball player and a cricketer, of course. As a kid, I used to play in the Little League. It was in early days, but I wasn't 12. I was about... I don't know, maybe 14, 13, 14, 15, maybe in Little League. It would have been the early days of the Little League, and I wasn't a great baseball player by any means, but we routinely now manufacture good

0: baseballers who end up in the big leagues in America, don't we?
1: We do, and there's a lot over there. There's especially a lot in the college system as well. But I've got a vested interest so that my young fella's playing today in the semi-finals for Ride. And interestingly, Travis Pizzano, the number one pick from a couple of years ago, that's now playing for Cleveland Guardians, also represented Ride in the Little League. So all the boys look up to him, and they got their chance today to go out and make a bit of history themselves and see if they can get on the plane to the US in August.
0: Now, is the attraction of baseball because the purse, if they make it, like your little mate that just mentioned it, to the Cleveland Guardians, it used to be the Cleveland Indians, there's a huge pay dirt at the end, isn't there, for the baseballers? They're earning big money, aren't they?
1: Oh, it's a massive financial incentive if you can be good enough to and work hard enough to get there, for sure. But this age group, the kids are just having fun, and it's a great team environment. And I'd like to thank all the coaches and volunteers who give up their time to help the kids. And they take a week off work and they go into camp and for this opportunity. So it's just a marvellous thing to watch. So if there's anyone out there that's not doing anything today that can get out to Blacktown, then by all means do it. It's a great spectacle.
0: It is a great game. I love baseball. I didn't have an arm. You've got to have a good arm to be. And I could throw, but I couldn't throw. It's like running. I could run, but I can't run. If you know what I mean. You've got to be, and to be a good baseballer, and they're big, heavy, strong blokes, and they can hit the ball out of the ground. And we had great Alan Border, great cricketer, great baseballer, Neil Harvey, Ian Chappell, and lots of my friends played baseball. The kids I played baseball with Little League, and even before that, we used to play teams like Boys Town and things like that. And, it was just great. And I loved the uniform. That's why I played it. I thought, wow, look at this unit. We were called the Dodgers. We had this green uniform with yellow stripes, and that was enough for me. I wasn't allowed to play rugby league because, I think my mum thought I'd get my head knocked off, which happened a little later when I grew up. But I love the uniforms in baseball. It's like the cricket is now. You know how they play the one day cricket and the T20, and they're all dressed up in uniforms. Well, baseball's always been like that, hasn't it? It's always been. Yeah, looks great.
1: It has. The gear these kids get is unbelievable, and
0: it's all showbiz, isn't it?
1: It's all showbiz. Yeah. If the major league players have got the diamond necklaces and the everything, then that's what they want as well. But yeah, it's good fun.
0: So this is the Little League Championship at Auburn today, is it? And this is a state thing or a national thing?
1: No, it's national. So every team there has won their way through their state titles to be there this week.
0: Wow.
1: So you've got two WA teams in the semi-final, and you've got an Adelaide team and then a Sydney team, which is our team. So
0: wow. Adelaide's always good. Claxton, see, we don't have – do we have the Claxton Seals still? That was the big thing in Australian baseball, wasn't it?
1: Oh, it might have been. I'm not familiar with that. It might have been before my time.
0: Well, it was. It probably was. It was in the 60s. And Ian Chappell and those sort of people used to play in the Claxton Shield. And, it was great competition between, I remember Adelaide used to, South Australia used to win it routinely. And as I said, we've always had great baseballers. And, cricket was part of it. They used to play cricket in the summer and baseball in the winter. But now baseball's in the summer as well, isn't it?
1: It's the summer, yeah. There is a little bit of winter competition too, but mostly the representative stuff goes up until around about now, and then they get a bit of a break.
0: Yeah, I used to, when I finished here on sometimes in the winter, I'd call into Petersham Oval, which is a great venue in Sydney, and there's always a match on there in the afternoon, and I just marvel at people's arms, the arms on people. It's like Ricky Ponting had a great arm, just wonderful. Could throw from the boundary and almost knock the wicketkeeper over, and he'd be a great baseball player too, Ricky, if he wanted to play baseball.
1: Oh, he would have been. But even at 12 years old, these kids are throwing 65, 70 miles an hour. Pitching,
0: It's depressing. Very depressing. Yeah, I'd love to get out there today and talk to the parents. The parents are more interesting than the kids. I think they'd be, as you say, Jared, it's a wonderful thing to see kids playing sport, and especially, and it's a very colourful show busy. It's just baseball, and I love the hot dogs and the American, and the music that plays. It's just, it's a real event, isn't it?
1: Yeah, no, it's good. It's good fun, and the parents and everyone, yeah, they all knit together, and you meet people that you wouldn't have normally met, and yeah, but it's a very well organized sport as well, I must say. My kids have played cricket and basketball and football, and baseball would be the most organized sport that we've experienced.
0: Yeah, good on you, Jared. Great to talk to you, mate.
1: Thanks, Macca. Thanks
0: See
1: for having me on.
0: you. Bye. Gay's in Coonamble. G'day, Gay.
2: Hello, Macca. I'm in Dobbo, but I went to Coonamble yesterday for the rodeo.
0: Oh, I knew that was on. Yeah, how was it?
2: It was amazing, absolutely amazing. Across the road from the rodeo ground, there was 1,000 campers. All the caravan parks and the motels, hotels and everything were booked out. They tell me there was over 4,000 people there yesterday. Well, I've never seen so many happy people in all my life. Everybody was so happy. Well, and they had
0: there
2: a
0: must
2: ride
0: have been some,
2: that I...
0: Must have been something in the water, Gay.
2: Oh, I think it was in the air. The sun was shining. It was an amazing day. And they had a ride that I've never seen before.
0: Uh-huh.
2: It was young girls bronc riding.
0: Uh-huh.
2: And I've never, ever seen that. And I'm a bit of a rodeo buff, you know. I've been to a few. And honestly, I've never seen so many happy people.
0: That's it's good for us all to know. Gay, you didn't ever ride a rodeo?
2: No, I held 3 rodeos, but I never rode in one, no.
0: Never rode in a rodeo. There's a song there somewhere.
2: My brother-in-law was Australian champion 5 times.
0: Uh-huh.
2: So that's why we follow rodeos and we held rodeos for him after he died, you know, so...
0: Coonamble Rodeo. We should have all been there, Gay, but it sounds like it was standing room only. Good on you.
2: It was amazing, and thank you for taking my call.
0: It's a pleasure. Good on you.
2: Thanks. Bye.
0: Bye. Judy's in Canberra. Morning, Judy.
3: Hi, how you going, Macca?
0: Good. What's happening?
3: Well, I'm in Canberra, and yes, it's cold, but I wanted to speak to you to give a shout-out for the dedicated people who are up at Kosciuszko National Park at the moment protesting the impending Brumby cull that's coming on Tuesday, the aerial shooting of Brumbies, which is very cruel. And, yeah, we're all a group of dedicated people trying to prevent this from happening.
0: We had... I spoke to Marilyn, was it Marilyn, last week, a week before, and she said she was getting some Brumbies from, there's a lady who's got a place down there, who's bought a place, and she's rehoming Brumbies out of the park, I think. She's got a couple of 1,000 acres, I think. She's got horses there, and Marilyn was down there taking a couple of horses. She had a little French horse float, which she described to me, but I couldn't sort of get it. But the horses face backwards and they look out at the where they've been as they travel along the road. But
3: saying goodbye to their homes.
0: Yeah, well, they're rehoming them, which I think is a good idea. Yeah. And
3: that's what we want to do. We don't want the culling. We want to stay on the culling so that they can be rehomed. There are several organisations through New South Wales that do Brumby rehoming.
0: That's good.
3: We just need time to do it.
0: Yeah. Well, I don't know the name of the lady who had the place, but she had quite a few acres. Apparently, she bought 3,000 or 4,000 acres, and they're rehoming Brumbies as they can onto this place, which is a great idea, Jude. So
3: it is, and that's what we want to keep doing. But yeah, so a shout out for those people who are braving the freezing cold weather up there this weekend.
0: Well, it's not that cold, actually. It's not as cold as it could be.
3: I know it could be worse. And tomorrow afternoon at 4 o'clock, I'm going to be doing a candlelight vigil in front of Parliament House.
0: Right.
3: So hoping some people will come along and join me. Just some prayers. Hoping for bad weather, actually, so they can't go up.
0: Gigi, you're a local, are you, in Canberra?
3: Yep. Right. I'm sitting in the car waiting to go feed my horses, actually.
0: All right. Good on you. Nice to talk to you.
3: Thank you very much. Thank you for the call. Let me make the call. Bye.
0: Bye.

0: Is it Hans, is it?
1: Yeah, I'm Hans, yes.
0: G'day, Hans. How are you?
1: Hi,
0: how are you? What are you doing? What's going on?
1: Well, I'm an avid mushroom forager, so it's now autumn. Going by nature's calendar, we still have got autumn. In Endeavour Hills, very close by to where we are living, I can find many mushrooms. I collected yesterday. I will be going out again in a moment. Forest field mushrooms, Russula, Slippery Jack, and we put them in our meals. Having been doing that for many, many years, we are still alive, and we like to take from nature what we can legally. So it is a great way to spend time, the opposite of work. So I enjoy the Australian nature.
0: Hans, you're German, by the way, aren't you?
1: Well, depending how you would like to say this, after so many years in Aussieland, I think I'm very Ocker now.
0: Yeah, you are, but I just know the accent. Because I grew up with a lot of German people, so I know. You know, every race embraces English in a different way, and Anyway, Hans, I'd love to come. We had a lady who used to live out the other side of Bathurst in Oberon, and she'd ring us. She had a lovely accent. She wasn't German. She had a lovely English, whatever, European accent, and she'd tell me about, she'd go out, pick. I'd love to come with you because people like you, you can just wander through them, and she'd tell me all about the mushrooms, and she'd go and they'd pick them. You know, the other day I had a lovely mushroom soup. Oh, God, it was beautiful. Oh, it was just fantastic. Do you make mushroom soup?
1: Well, that's exactly what I'm doing this evening. I had a little bit left over from yesterday, so I already pre-fried them with some herbs from our own vegetable garden, put them in a very simple soup, and that makes it very special. So it will be a delight, delighted.
0: So you're in the Dandenongs, is that where you go mushrooming?
1: Well, I'm at the foothills of the Dandenongs. Endeavour Hills is at the foothill of the Dandenongs, close to the Listerfield Park, where I'm also saying goodbye to the kangaroos. So they sometimes watch me when I'm collecting the mushrooms. And in summer, of course, it is black buzzer time.
0: Yeah, I'd love to come foraging with you, Hans. Not to forage, just watch you, and you could talk as you were picking the mushrooms. Because mushrooms have got a special place in Australia now since a year ago or so.
1: But of course they do, but if it is something where you are feeling very confident, collecting mushrooms, I've been doing it since my childhood. And here in Australia, I've been reading books, I've been doing guided tours and doing it all again. I'm very confident of collecting the right mushrooms. What is not palatable, I leave in the nature where it belongs.
0: Yeah, maybe it was about frogs. And quickly, how do you tell? Is there a special...
1: It is very simple. As I said, you're reading books and also collecting the slippery jacks. You're comparing it with what you have got in your mushroom guide. And next to the palatable forest field mushrooms, you also find the yellow stainer. When you're pressing them, they look like the normal edible mushrooms, but when you press a little bit, they get yellow. Now, you may not necessarily die from these ones, but you will be having to spend quite some time in the bathroom or toilet. So, therefore, again, just because you don't eat them, don't destroy them, leave them in nature.

0: Pfarrer Hänsel und Gretel bei Humperdinck.
1: Hans, I love your enthusiasm. I'd love to come to your place and taste your soup.
0: You're most welcome. You've got my number. Give me a ringaroni to quote you.
1: Wie geht's? Love you.
0: Danke. Thank you.
1: See, for some strange reason, my father learned German when he was about, I don't know, and I was young. So, anyway, I'll tell you that story another time. How are you going this morning? It's nice to have your company. Tommy's coming in. Tommy's going to talk to you after the news at 9. What sort of spuds are they? What variety are they?
2: Spuds are spuds to me. They all look the same. I don't know.
1: Oh, that's a terrible thing to say.
2: I've never known anybody to eat spuds and look up from their plate and tell you what variety they are.
3: On Sunday morning, you can meet the most interesting people.
1: How old are you, Pete?
4: 81.
1: So now you're in the Tamar on your boat, which is called Zero Balance.
4: Zero Balance, yeah, hence the name. I thought, when I first got the boat, I thought that was a bit of a funny name. I thought there must be something wrong with the boat's balance or something. But then it clicked after pouring money into it.
1: Saturn's looking wonderful this morning.
5: It is looking superb, Macca. Solid as a rock on my monitor.
1: Made of ice.
5: It's a gas giant, a ball of gas, very small rocky core, you know, and then liquid metallic hydrogen.
1: And we're talking about hydrogen now all the time now. We've blue hydrogen, green hydrogen, and I saw white hydrogen the other day. But I think I'm going to wait for teal hydrogen. I think that's the one I want to wait for.
5: Oh, I love you, Macca, I really do.
1: Good on you, Trevor. Great to talk. I'll see you in Broken Hill. But I'm not going to sit in the observatory at 3 a.m. and freezing me backside off, if you know what I mean.
5: Oh, mate, I love it.
1: I can tell you love it.
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6: Well, I love it.
1: Gee, Kel, it'd be cold in the observatory this morning today, I'd say, and it's only going to get colder as winter draws on. Will's in Ilfracombe. Good morning, Will.
7: Hey, g'day, Macca.
1: What's happening, mate?
7: It is all happening out here, and I've been listening to you for the last hour and a half waiting to talk to you. Everything you're talking about is my life all over.
1: You're not in the phone box, Will?
7: I was in the phone box for about an hour and a quarter, watching the world go by on the Great Central Queensland Highway from going out to Longreach. But, I'm in the back of the backyard of my cousin's hotel at the moment, the Welsh Odd Hotel, talking on my mobile phone.
1: Will, you've got a minute and a half to tell me. Why did you ring, Will?
7: Righto. So the purpose of my call was, where does milk come from? So
1: out of the tanker?
7: No, it's more complex than that.
1: All right, tell us.
7: You were just talking about hydrogen. So Professor Brian Cox was talking about hydrogen the other week. Now, since 1950 or whatever, or 1960s, the Voyager has gone out in the Milky Way galaxy. About that same time, my cousin and I had a dispute. Where does milk come from? Me, being from the Durrumbill tribal area.
1: Got a minute, yep, go on.
7: In the city? Mm. I said it come from the bottle, because I'm a town city boy.
1: Mm.
7: My cousin, coming from the Springshore area, I don't know the tribal area, sorry, but she says it come from a cow. Now, yesterday I said to her, I'm going to the shop. Do you want anything?
1: Yeah, go on.
7: And she said, get me some oat milk. And I said, what? Where does milk come from? So milk comes from plants. It probably even comes from your mate's mushrooms. It comes from, matey, they were talking before, it comes from Woolworths. It comes from Coles.
1: Yeah.
7: Milk comes from everywhere. So when those Greek fellas years ago were thinking about back in the Milky Way galaxy,
1: they were
7: probably asking the same question. Mm. Where does milk come from? The world's a complex place, Macca.
1: Yeah.
7: And AI is going to fix it for us. That's why I'm talking in this AI telephone. So be like Bear Grylls. Learn and adapt.
1: All right, Will. I've got to fly, but nice to talk to you, mate.
7: Right. Lovely talking to you. St. Macca, I hope the Australian government, when you pass on from this innings, I hope the Australian government canonise you as a saint.
1: Good on you, mate.
7: Because this is church on Sunday, and you've been doing it for 50 years or more that I know of.
1: Yes, good on you. Thanks, Will.
7: Catch you, Blake.
1: See you, mate. Bye. And that the bloke rang up and he said, if milk came from cartons, the cows would have square arses. That's what he said to me.

0: Sorry to say that, but 1300 700 222. Tommy after the news. And you, of course. It's 9 o'clock, kids.
1: ABC News with Michaela Ortolan. Good morning. A Melbourne school teacher who went missing in India has allegedly been murdered, local police say. Danushi Dias reports.
2: Indian authorities investigating the disappearance of Melbourne maths teacher Sunil Sharma allege he was murdered by his brother and dumped in one of the country's longest canal systems. Mr. Sharma was visiting India to prepare an investment property for sale. At a press conference, they alleged that Mr. Sharma's brother, sister-in-law and nephew were involved in his death and the destruction of evidence. It is a devastating development for Mr. Sharma's family in Melbourne. His daughter Serbi says her father was a loving and intelligent man who gave the gift of education to hundreds of students.
1: A teenager has been injured in a fight allegedly involving machetes at Flinders Street Station overnight. Andy Yu has more.
3: According to police, witnesses saw around 10 people, some armed with machetes, fighting in the concourse area at about 10 o'clock on Saturday night. Four of the group then boarded a train but were arrested after protective service officers allegedly found them carrying machetes. Another two were arrested within the precinct. A 17-year-old boy was taken to hospital with a laceration to his arm. Six

0: woman who was killed by a shark in the state's south, Rosemary Murphy, has the details.
1: A 35-year-old man had been spearfishing with family off Michaelmas Island near here in Albany when he was attacked by a shark that's suspected to be up to 4.5 metres in length. He was quickly boated back here to Albany Marina where he was met by paramedics, but sadly he could not be revived. Authorities are yet to release the name of the man and are still investigating what happened. Only 3 weeks ago, a spearfisher was also killed when he was attacked by a shark off Rottnest Island while spearfishing.
0: The US Defence Secretary has called on European countries to resist what he called an invasion by foreign migrants. Pete Hegseth made the plea while speaking at an event marking the 82nd anniversary of the D-Day landings in Normandy when Allied forces stormed French beaches to begin the liberation of France from Nazi occupation. Mr. Hegseth has warned the freedom of Europe is at risk.
2: When will European capitals do something about that invasion? Or is it too late? I pray not, and I believe not. The men who fought and died here restored freedom to Europe. That freedom must be maintained by this generation of leaders and warfighters, or what they fought for was merely temporary.
0: Security has been stepped up at Ebola treatment centres in the Democratic Republic of Congo amid a number of attacks on health facilities. The BBC's Richard Kagui reports.
3: The move follows threats against health workers in a region where distrust and misinformation about Ebola remain widespread. Security has been reinforced in Rwampara and Mugombolu in Ituri province after incidents targeting treatment centres and medical staff. Troops will also guard smaller clinics receiving patients and supervise imperial teams. Alongside the security push, the government and aid partners are running outreach campaigns to counter false information and build public trust in communities where cultural beliefs have shaped views on illness and death. The WHO says nearly 500 cases are confirmed, including 82 deaths in the outbreak across Central Africa.
0: To sport, Socceroos coach Tony Popovic says he's happy to come away without any injuries following the team's final warm-up match before the World Cup. A second-half goal from debutant Tete Yenge saw Australia secure a 1-1 draw against Switzerland in the US city of San Diego. The 25-year-old's inclusion was one of seven changes made to the starting side compared to Australia's previous friendly against Mexico. Popovic says it serves an important purpose ahead of their opening game against Turkey.
4: If we don't play these games and we don't expose our players to this, we don't evolve, we don't improve. We're happy with the exercise for both games. We had conditions at 12 o'clock to play on a sticky pitch, so that's something we experienced today. And, you know, and our young players will benefit from this game.
0: To the weather now for the state, areas of morning fog and patchy frost inland, cloudy along the ranges with isolated light showers or drizzle. For Melbourne, partly cloudy, slight chance of a shower during this afternoon and evening, a top today of 18 degrees. Tomorrow, partly cloudy, 17 degrees. Right now, it's 12 degrees. ABC News.
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7: Good morning. I hope you like the poems I've been reading this morning. They're from Mandy Tunica's little book, A Passion for Poetry. They're not her poems, but she's, because she loves poetry and thinks it's good. This one's called The Donkey by Anne Bell. If you know any of Anne Bell's work, she's just a marvellous, marvellous. The Donkey. Her home is built of wind and sun, bird song and butterflies' wings, roof of sky, carpet of grass, and the seasons hang their picture on the wall. Her eyes are wide and mild and kind, her muzzle soft as pussy willow, and her enormous ears hear things that we'll never know. For sometimes she thinks she remembers a dream, like sounds of singing, a stable, a child, and one great glorious star. Isn't that a marvellous poem? 1300 700 222. G'day, this is Macca.
8: G'day.
7: G'day.
8: Hello. It's Bob ringing from Mount Buller.
7: G'day, Bob. What's happening, mate?
8: We're skiing. Opening of the ski season, we're actually skiing, which is the most unusual.
7: And this would be snow that they've made, because you had some ski a while ago.
8: No, we actually had a good dump.

0: on Thursday,
1: mm.
0: and they've also made some snow.
1: Yeah.
0: But, yeah, so there's about 60 centimetres on the run. Pretty fast otherwise, but the Mount Buller Bourke Street is quite skiable.
1: Bob, tell me this. You've been skiing a good while?
0: I have. I've actually... I used to ski with the Army ski team, and then I managed the Army Lodge up here at Buller for a number of years. And so, yeah, but I actually haven't been on the slopes for about 13 years. This year I turned 70, and Mount Buller actually has free tickets, ski tickets, for people over 70.
1: Well, that's you.
0: So I'm finally taking advantage of it.
1: Tell me about the Army ski team. That sounds interesting. What is that? Yeah. When we're attacked, they will all hit the... I mean...
0: No, it's purely sport.
1: Uh-huh.
0: Yeah, I was in downhill, never did the cross-country stuff.
1: Mm.
0: I worked on the principle, if the good Lord wanted us to walk up hills, he wouldn't have invented ski lifts.
1: Well, that makes sense, Bobby.
0: Anyway, the way it worked was that we do an area competition in Victoria, so Melbourne, Bandiana, Puckapunyal, and other places,
1: mm.
0: for a week, and then from that we'd pick a representative Victorian Army team that would compete against the Navy and the Air Force, and then from that we'd pick a representative state team that would compete against New South Wales and Queensland and other places. And ultimately, if you were good enough, we'd get to go overseas at your cost. It wasn't paid for by the system.
1: Were you good enough, Bob?
0: I missed out actually, and I was sort of good enough insofar as I was guiding a blind skier for the Nagano Olympics till about 3 weeks before that we were due to leave, when I fell over and dislocated my shoulder.
1: So I was going to say, if you haven't skied for 9 years, Bob, is it just like getting back into the canoe?
0: It's like riding a bike. You don't forget. The muscle memory is amazing.
1: Uh-huh.
0: Although my partner, she's off taking a private lesson as a reminder, which is probably a good thing.
1: With one of those German or Swedish ski instructors?
0: Yeah, Richard. And he said to say hello to you. He said he listened all the time. So.
1: No, you're telling fibs now, Bob.
0: No, I'm not.
1: His name's Richard. It doesn't sound
0: Richard,
1: Swedish to me.
0: Richard Sennheiser or something like that.
1: No, that's a microphone, a Sennheiser.
0: That's the one. No, earphones, yeah.
1: Or whatever. Depends. Yeah. All right, Bobby. Well, let's see. Half your luck. Good crowd there.
0: It's building. It's going to be mighty crowded this afternoon, I think. It was busy here last night.
1: Yeah, and I suppose on the other side of the mountain too, you're on the Victorian side in the Alps.
0: Yeah.
1: Mount Buller. We heard a couple of calls from Mount Buller. If you bump into James and Dan, they're up there. One's an electrician, one's a mechanic, and they're making sure those ski lifts, which were invented by
0: God. Actually, I bumped into those guys the other day.
1: You did not.
0: I did too. they just finished it. It might be the different guys, but these guys were going around checking out all that they were employed by the ski lift company.
1: Yeah.
0: Right. The providers of the lifts themselves.
1: Yeah.
0: And they were going around all the different ski resorts doing the maintenance on the lifts.
1: That'd be Jimmy and Dan.
0: Yeah. Well, yep. Isn't that amazing?
1: Well, it's a small world, Bob. Pity it wasn't smaller, as my mate used to say me when I bumped into him up the street. I think he was being rude. But anyway, good on you, Bob. Great to talk to you, mate. I was down at... I always wanted to do a program. We tried down at the snow. But I think somebody said, Mackie, your earphones and everything would freeze. Like if you were out there and it was zero.
0: Well, last night they had a DJ going with the waffle board and all the full setup outside last night.
1: Outside?
0: Yep, and it was sort of -2 or something, so I reckon it'd probably work.
1: Maybe Timmy here we can work on, because I think it'd be great. We could just put our beanies on and stuff, and you could wander around with your little radio mic and talk to all the skiers and whatever, and they'd come from everywhere. It would be. Bob, you've given me a great idea. Thanks for your call.
0: Right, and get in touch with the Mount Buller people. I'm sure they'd be interested.
1: All right. Okay.
0: Yeah.
1: Good on you, Bob.
0: All right. Okay, thanks for the talk.
1: Bye.

0: Tommy's coming up soon. Soon.
1: The camp is stirring.
0: Give
1: as
0: us
1: dawn
0: a ring.
1: Breaks through. The cook is up. She's boiled a brew as greys and pinks and purples flood the sky. The crew start waking, stretching, yawning. Just another outback morning. Nah, this one's special. It's Macca on a Sunday morning.
2: Good morning, Macca. It's Trevor from Harvey Bay. Just a big shout out to the hospital crew in Harvey Bay, both the hospitals. My wife and I went over to Maribyrnong Thursday week ago. Just walking up the road, she tripped on a bit of grass, had a spiral fall where her leg finished up under and broke her lower leg in five places.
0: Oh, God.
2: As you get older, you don't bounce anymore, you splat. I'm out walking the dogs and a rainbow lorikeet on my shoulder, so we got 12 legs out, only 10 of them are working.
0: That's a great picture.
2: It's a beautiful sunrise, Macca. I'm overlooking the sun just about to crack over Fraser Island. We've just come back from Tassie, had 4 months down there in the van from January to April, and unfortunately, Tassie didn't get the memo on summer. In the 4 months we were there, we were in shorts and T-shirts for 4 days. It was freezing. The wind in Hobart, honestly, it had blown the freckles off a redhead. It was so cold. It was so windy. Unbelievable.
0: So home for you is Harvey Bay, is it?
2: We pulled up here a few years ago, renovated the place, and called Harvey Bay the land of newlyweds and nearly deads, but there's more nearly deads than newly weds, I think. Have a great day. Thanks, mate. Mate. Love your show.
3: Yeah, Macca in the morning turns my week around. He picks me up when I feel down.
1: Wait all week for Macca on a Sunday morning. There's truckies ringing, quilters calling, there's winter chills and snow starts falling, and everybody's talking about the weather. Geez, cold, mate. In Jamestown, Buchan, Old Talbingo, Lura, Portsea, Burnie, Dingo, they're warming up with Macca on a Sunday morning. I wait all week for Macca on a Sunday morning.
0: I'm still laughing. That was Trevor last week. In Harvey Bay, the things people say here. He's walking with his dogs and his lorikeet on his shoulder. He says, well, we've got 12 legs out, but only 10 of them are walking. Because the lorikeet's sitting on his shoulder, of course. Yes, according to Trevor, Tassie didn't get the the memo or the email about summer. They were there for 4 weeks and they only had their shorts and T-shirts on for 3 days. I hope the op went all right for his wife, who broke the leg in five places. Back in Harvey Bay, the land of newlyweds and nearly deads. Oh, that's easy to do, isn't it, falling? Easy, easy, easy to do. Because many of the people who turn up in hospital are there because of falls. And this is on the course, really. Linda Hine says, Ian, you were talking about shoes recently. Lately, I've been wearing the most recent pride of purchase constantly, a pair of smart, strappy, black, high-heeled sandals to be worn to my daughter's wedding. They've been to Christmas things and 21st parties in the hope of overcoming what my son calls foot torture. After years of wearing only flatties, I've had to regain the skill of balancing and the art of taking slower and smaller steps, all for the sake of fashion's foibles. Yes, yeah, says Linda Hine from Bensdale. Thank you, Linda. You've got to watch yourself too. I mean, not just wearing high heels. And what I've said about lots of things, rush. If you rush anywhere, just take your time. You always get little tips here. Good morning and welcome. 1300 700 222. You always get little tips here. These are some of the tips from last week. Firstly, it was Pete.
4: It's Peter here calling from Mundubbera, working on the logistics on a citrus farm, on a mandarin farm.
0: Right in the middle of the season, I suppose, now, isn't it?
4: It is, yeah. So we're sort of pretty much full on. We're doing 13-hour days. I do a lot of the logistics. So moving fruit from the farms to the packing shed, where they pack them, and then I pick them up and take them to our dispatch, which goes a lot to export.
0: Mostly to export, is it?
4: Majority of it, yeah. They do a fair bit of domestic stuff, but at this stage, they're trying to sort of, we're doing all of the export stuff. Well-

0: Vietnam, Philippines.
1: The picking, how does that go? Who does that? Is that contract picking?
0: So they have, contractors. They have their own employment agency to bring a lot of Tongans and Samoans and Papua New Guinea people in.
1: If a couple turn up and want to pick, do they get a go, or it's all managed now? It's all on contract?
0: Pretty much all on contract, I think. Now they sort of have their own working force. They have it, you know, in the packing sheds. They could work in packing sheds because they do a lot of backpackers through there and that sort of stuff. It's most of the pickers are like pretty much gun pickers out here. So.
1: Yeah, exactly. A joy to behold.
0: Oh, it is, yeah. When you see them work, they bloody work really hard too.
1: So how's the fruit tasting, all right?
0: Beautiful, mate. If you ever try one, try Royal Honey Murcots. They come out of Mundubbera. They are bloody beautiful.
1: There's a little tip. Royal Honey Murcots. The trouble is, of course, getting hold of them. You know, you go to a supermarket, you won't have, oh, here's some lovely Royal Honey Murcots from Mundubbera. No, won't be happening. But good luck anyway. Another tip, where to go and what to do. Sharon rang us last week. I'm going.
2: I rang a couple of weeks ago and you said to ring back when I had finished walking the Cape to Cape trek in Margaret River.
1: Oh, and you're back and you've done it.
2: Well, and I'm back. I was ringing from the mouth of Margaret River that morning. We were on day 6 and we finished it, 132 kilometres from north to south.
1: Good.
2: Exceptional, just the most beautiful countryside and beaches and caves and animals, and it was just, and the people you meet on the track as well.
1: Did you have a swim?
2: No, it's salmon season, so there are fishermen everywhere, but shark action as well.
1: Oh, really?
2: No one swimming.
1: Well, you could have a paddle, I suppose. You
2: can just... Well, the surfers are out there. There's no shorter surfers along the coast, that's for sure.
1: Great walk. You'd recommend it?
2: I'd recommend it. And even if people, your listeners, don't think they can do the full 132 kilometres, it's really challenging. There are companies that do highlights. Sections, so you just do the pretty bits and leave out the sand walking. So it's accessible for all.
1: So what's the hardest, the sand walking or the climbing or what?
2: Oh, the sand walking. The last day, 7 kilometres on sand. It's soft sand, and the only hope you've got is where the hoons have been roughing up the beach. You just get into one of their four-wheel drive tracks and just keep your head down and keep walking. It's just beautiful, a beautiful part of our country. I highly recommend it.
1: Well, Sharon's given you a tip. There's another place. I have this email from Kirsten Bacon. She says, listen to you every week, Ian. Have done for years and now sitting on this island, Huon Island.

named after him. That sounds a lovely place. And also there's the D'Entrecasteaux National Park over in Western Australia where Sharon was. And that sounds just fabulous. I'd love to go there. See, I couldn't do those sandhill walks. I'm walking 7 Ks in sand. That's ridiculous. You have to have, 20-year-old legs for that. Maybe they get one of those little vehicles with the lovely rubber wheels and you could do that. Still to come on the program, if you play the guitar or you own a few guitars, we talk about John Farnham. We talk about Mel Bay. Did you have a Mel Bay learning guitar? There's about seven, I think. There was about 7 books, 1, 2, 3, 4, 5, 6. I had that. I had a Carol Kay bass book. I think I had a Bert Whedon book to learn guitar. Bert Whedon, I think Hank, our wonderful friend Hank Marvin, learned, I think his first book was a Bert Whedon. I'm not sure about that, but that's still to come on the program. But meantime, they're around. They're coming up from the south, the deep south. The Wales. 1300 700 222. Give us a ring in a moment.

late Gary Kohler. Great little song. Good morning and welcome wherever you are. Long weekend for a lot of states, but not for Queensland, although they had a Queensland Day yesterday, I think. Was it yesterday? And not in Western Australia. But apart from that, long weekend, which means for some states they've got double demerit points, so watch out if you're

0: and about. A lovely photo from Kiribati, from Michael, who's on the beach there, just hanging around and doing bits and pieces. In a little while, Tommy will talk to you, but we'll talk to you. 1300 700 222, all sorts of things. Do you like the poems? Those little, they're lovely little poems. Listen to this one. I'll just listen to this one. This is by, well, I'll tell you in a minute. There once was a limerick called Stephen, whose rhyme scheme was very uneven. It didn't make sense. It wasn't funny. And who'd call a limerick Stephen anyway? Stephen Herrick wrote that. And it's in Mandy's lovely book, A Passion for Poetry. Does you the world of good, doesn't it? G'day, this is Macca.
1: G'day, Macca. It's Jimmy calling from Wagga Wagga, and I'm on my way to Canberra to go to the Royal Poultry Show.
0: You're on, Jim, you're from Wagga, and you're on your way to Canberra, did you say, to the poultry show?
1: Yep.
0: Uh-huh.
1: I have a real love for chickens. I have 50 at home.
0: Can you hear this kid? Go on.
1: And I sell eggs to my teachers at school.
0: Oh, well, that's turning, there's an apple for the teacher right on its head, isn't it? You've got an egg for the teacher, and I bet you're the favourite young boy. Now, Jimmy, you've got your own chooks, have you?
1: Yep, and I have at least 50 of them.
0: Wow, have you got Orpingtons? What have you got?
1: I've got black Australorps, Isa Browns, Bantam Modern English Game, Silkies, Appleyard Ducks, Guinea Fowl.

0: Well, Australia's in a good place with kids like you, Jimmy. Jimmy, how old are you?
1: I'm 10 years old.
0: And you well, they'd keep you pretty busy, those fowls, wouldn't they?
1: Yep.
0: So is that what you do mostly? You look after your fowls when you come home from school and all that sort of, do you do anything else?
1: I ride my horse.
0: Oh, do you? You've got a little place, a little farm, have you, sort of?
1: Yeah, we've got 7 acres.
0: Oh, that's lovely. And so you live in Wagga?
1: Yep.
0: And where do you go to school?
1: I go to school at North Wagga Public School.
0: North Wagga Public, okay. Jimmy, when next time I'm down your way, I might call in to see you. When's the school holidays for you? When do they start?
1: They start around... Actually, I'm not sure. I think it's next month they start.
0: Yeah, probably in July, I'd say. But I wanted to make sure because I wanted to check out because I wouldn't want to call into your place and you're at school. I said, oh, he's at school. I'm sure the teachers would love to get you. So what do you do with your eggs? You sell your eggs to Jim?
1: I sell my eggs to my teachers and anyone who wants to buy them.
0: You'll be treasurer one day, I reckon, Jimmy, not before time. So there's a big poultry show at Wagga today, at Canberra today.
1: Yeah, a royal poultry show. And I'd like to give a shout out to my pop, Marty, Uncle Jordan and Uncle Dan.
0: And Uncle Dan. Are they at the poultry show, are they?
1: No, I think they're at home.
0: They're at home, all right. Who's that in the background there, Jimmy? Tell me that.
1: Mum.
0: Oh, I thought it might be your girlfriend. All right, Mum. And Mum's taking you down to Canberra, is she?
1: Yep.
0: All right. Okay.
1: Thank you.
0: G'day, Mum.
2: G'day, Maka. How are you?
0: I'm good. I'm all the better for hearing from Jimmy.
2: Yes, we love you. We've been growing up listening since I was a little girl. And
0: oh,
2: now
0: come
2: Jimmy's
0: on.
2: Been growing up listening.
0: Yeah, I've been growing up too. Jimmy's a little champion, isn't he?
2: He's a little legend. We love him.
0: Yes, and 50, he knows his chooks, doesn't he? He knows his, although you can't, they're not called, didn't somebody say you can't call them fowls or chooks now? They're birds, the birds. So they used to go to the show and there's the cows over here and the sheep over here and the dogs over here and then there was the birds and there was, the chooks were there because they didn't call them chooks anymore. They called them birds. Is that right?
2: Poultry.
0: I'm not sure. Poultry. Yeah, something like that. Yeah, it's a great. I remember when I was a little kid, my granny had some chooks in the backyard, and every now and again she'd have a little flat cardboard box, and there'd be all this little cheep cheep cheep cheep in there, and you take the box, and there's this little yellow fluffy little chickens in there, little baby ones just hatched out of the eggs.
1: I've just got some little chicks as well.
0: Have you?
1: Yeah.
0: I'm coming down to see you, Jimmy, in Wagga. Okay, I've got your number. We got your number, haven't we?
1: Yeah.
0: All right, mate. Nice to talk to you. Good luck. Have you got? Can you win a prize today, Jimmy? Can you? If you?
1: I'm not showing any birds, but I'm going down to meet some people and look at all the different birds.
0: All right, just to get an idea of what goes on, eh? You've got to be, if you're in the, you've got to do these sort of things if you're in the game.
1: Yep.
0: All right, Jimmy, good on you. Nice to talk to you.
1: All right, see ya.
0: See you, mate. See you, Mum. Does you good. Does your heart good. Bob was down at Mount Buller skiing. He used to be in the Army ski team. I didn't know they, see, did you? I didn't know they had an Army ski team. Phil was in Alice Springs. He was from the Kimberley because the big race is on today out there. The bikes and the cars through the desert race. Paul was on the Forbes River. He was really interesting. Early in the morning out there. Calling the cattle down from out of the hills. Charlie was at Cunningham's Gap. James and Dan were at Mansfield. They're heading up to Mount Buller. And all sorts of things this morning. Judy with Brumbies. Hunts was my pick this morning. He's the mushroom forager. But look, I'll talk to you quickly. G'day, this is Macca.
3: Hello.
0: Hello.
3: Hi, how are you, Macca?
0: I'm good.
3: Yep. You're making a very long drive much more pleasant.
0: Well, that's good. I'm pleased about that. Cheryl, what are you doing?
3: Well, I'm just on my way.

0: back home from Loxton in South Australia. Mm. We've spent the last week down there with Rural Aid.
1: Mm.
0: So going out on the farms, doing the jobs mainly that the farmers don't get time for. So I did a lot of painting, some gardening, helped build a chook house, stopped the crows stealing the eggs and the foxes stealing the chickens.
1: You're a handy girl to have around the place.
0: Well, you just do what you can, Macca, eh? Like, we had

0: I had a team of five on the farm where I was, so we all just get in together and, yeah, do what we can. I did a lot of painting. They wanted all the veranda posts painted and around the bottom of the house. And
1: who's they? Who's they? Cheryl, who's they?
0: Who? The farmers. Yeah, the farmers. There was a young couple that had taken over a few years ago from his father, and they just needed some jobs done that they hadn't had time for, so...
1: And are they been in drought or something like that, or what's the story? Or that
0: they have
1: fruit
0: been
1: farmers?
0: In drought. Yeah, they have been in drought. They've been in drought for years in South Australia, but they have had a little bit of rain lately, but they do need a lot more.
1: Yeah, so, well, yeah. And there's lots of people like you in rural aid going around the place doing stuff?
0: Yeah, well, we had 30 on this camp. We normally have around that number, between 30 and 40. We go all up and down the east side of Australia. So our next camp is in Queensland anyway. And then we've got one further up inland from Cairns, and then one down in New South Wales, I think, again. So we've got three more this year. We normally do six a year. So we go to South Australia, Victoria, New South Wales, and Queensland.
1: And a lot of need. Well, there's a lot of need everywhere, isn't there? Not just rural need. There's need everywhere. You could be doing that all around the place, couldn't you, really?
0: You could. You could do it almost every town, you know, like...
1: And the cities. So I'm talking about the cities, because I live in the cities, and I think, yes, a lot of old people live in the cities, and they can't do their gardens, and they can't do, you know, there's nothing... There's so much work needs to be done. You know, people sit around on their bum watching TV, and I think there's so much work to be done for everybody, Cheryl, really, there's a lot...
0: I'm 78 in July, so I don't believe in sitting around and doing nothing. I think it's boring. I'd much rather be out doing something.
1: Yeah,
0: and I love gardening, so, you know, yeah.
1: Well, I've got your number. I know where you live, Cheryl, so okay. I'll see you at my place very shortly. All right, doll.
0: I'd love to come and help.
1: So where's home for you? Did you say
0: Ipswich?
1: Ipswich. Gee, that's a long drive. Well, it's nice to have a drive. What time did you start this morning?
0: About 5:15. I left Loxton yesterday morning at 5:30 and drove to Peak Hill.
1: Yeah.
0: Got there about 4:30, so stayed there overnight, and then I left about 5:15 this morning. I'm actually going to Toowoomba to my sister's to pick up my cat first, so I'll get there about 1:30.
1: Yeah, get your priorities right. Yep, okay.
0: I've got my little dog with me. She travels everywhere with me. She's good company. She's a little toy poodle cross.
1: Yeah, how's she enjoying the program?
0: Yeah,
1: the
0: she
1: poodle cross.
0: She's just in the car. As long as she's in the car, she doesn't care where she's going. So.
1: Cheryl, great to talk to you.
0: Yep, you too, Macca. Like I said, you make a long drive much more pleasant on a Sunday.
1: Thank you very much, Cheryl.
0: Okay.
1: Bye.
0: Bye.
1: This is Macca. In a minute, Tommy Emmanuel will talk to you. I was just thinking those those royal honey merkets, the mandarins. You know what I'd like to do for 2p? I'd just get in the car this afternoon and drive out to Mildura, because I don't know what it is, but the oranges and them, they're always nicer when you pick them off the tree or stop at one of those little roadside stalls on the way. But I wouldn't go into South Australia, because you'll probably get booked. If you take fruit across the thing, they'll fine you about $400 or $500, which is but listen, enjoy Tommy. The first time I saw my next guest was after a gig I played. It was 12 o'clock at night, and I went to the Musicians Club, and there was Doug Parkinson in Focus, I think they were called at that time, and there was this young bloke playing the guitar there for him.
2: That was the Southern Star Band.
1: I've bumped into my next guest a couple of times since then, either on the road. We were playing some places. I was in Rockhampton, and he was before me or after me, and then... He came into the studio here when George Martin was here, and they were doing a Beatles thing, and Glenn Shorrock was in the studio, and so was my guest, Tommy Emmanuel. Tommy, it's great to talk to you, mate.
2: How about that? Thank you, mate. And good to hear your voice.
1: Now, you're in Australia. We have been in Australia for a family visit and a guitar workshop.
2: Yeah, I did a guitar retreat down in the Dandenongs for 5 days, 100 students and three other instructors and players, and it was a beautiful time. And then we went to New Zealand and did 6 shows there.

0: Busy, you're a busy fella. Sometimes when I see the itinerary of, say, pop groups in America, like the Little River Band or something in modern times, and some of these bands play 200 and 250 dates a year, and sometimes even more. What do you do, roughly?
1: About that.
0: Oh, really?
1: I'm trying to get good at this, right? You've got to be out there working, you know.
0: I suppose so. And speaking of getting good at this, I play the guitar, as you know, just strum and, you know, play with a plectrum and things like that. Very ordinary player. But I see fingerstyle players play such as you, and I think, gee, it'd be nice not to play as well as that, but just to play that sort of style. So I looked you up, and I looked Mark Knopfler up on the internet. Oh, I've just got my guitar here. I'll just get it. It's actually the guitar you played when you came in. You said, okay, you get your thumb finger and you play this sort of thing. You do...
1: There you go.
0: So I've been doing that, but I want to know, Tommy, how long do I have to do that before I not get to play like you, but, you know, just get to do something
1: right.
0: Reasonable? Does it happen overnight? Does it happen after a while?
1: Your thumb needs to swell up and turn blue for a while, you know? Now, what I recommend, Macca, is learning some songs so you're still going boom chick boom chick boom chick. You're doing that, but you're playing a melody.
0: Right.
1: You know? Some of those early Merle Travis tunes are really great ones to play, and you know, you can get your hands around them.
0: When you were in here last time, I remember we were talking about all sorts of things with the Beatles thing, but you mentioned Ike Everly, and I looked him up too.
1: Yeah.
0: He was a great little player, wasn't he?
1: Oh, he certainly was. And when you hear Merle Travis, you definitely hear Ike Everly, because Travis totally was inspired by him and copied everything he did. And really, Ike Everly was one of the founders of that particular style. So there was another guy named Mose Rager who had a barbershop in Drakesboro, Kentucky. And he had an amp and a guitar set up there, and people would come in for a haircut and they'd bring their family in and he'd play them all a tune or two, you know. So they were the guys that Travis listened to. Chet Atkins heard Merle Travis on the radio, basically, and said, whatever that is, that's what I've got to do. And I had exactly the same experience. I was 7 years old, and I was on the road with my family. We're in Western Australia, 1962. And I remember hearing Chet Atkins on the radio, and I didn't know what he was doing. I just knew that that's what I had to do, whatever that was. That's what I had to do, and I haven't moved from that.
0: And when I saw Ike Everly, he had a style all his own too, didn't he? He had this...
1: Yes.
0: Like, and I suppose everybody does, you do, and the guitar is like that. It sorts out something in your inner self, and everybody plays differently, even if they're playing the same, if you know what I mean.
1: Yeah, I think that's how your personality comes out in your playing and in your music, who you are. You can't separate who you are from... what you play, kind of thing. You're going to play it like you, whether you know it or not, you know. But, you know, I want to say that so many young people are paranoid about, you know, I don't want to learn your songs because people will say I'm just copying you. And I'm like, listen, fella, this is how we all start. We all start emulating someone else. Someone has to light a fire in us. And then you keep going, keep working out songs, keep plowing on, and eventually your own voice will appear. It just takes time.
0: I'm talking to Tommy Emmanuel, the wonderful Tommy Emmanuel, who travels around the world playing his guitar. Tommy, and I know, as I said, you were playing with the Southern Star Band, and I've got you on countless records of other people. Do you still get to play with other people? I mean, you play on your own mostly in your concerts, but do you ever long to or play with, you know, get in a band and have a jam?
1: Oh, absolutely. I enjoy the hell out of that. I just did two cruises back-to-back out of Miami, and the first one was called Kayamo. It's like an Americana music cruise, and I think I played with just about every other artist on that cruise. We came back to Miami, and I got on this second cruise, which was a blues cruise, and I got to play with so many good guys, Joe Bonamassa, Jimmy Vivino, Kev Moe, and people like that. Well, it was beautiful.
0: Tommy, I still love your little song, you and Chet doing Mel Bay.
1: Oh, yeah.
0: I still got
1: Mel Bay.

Well, babe, we just want to say we wouldn't know what we're doing if you hadn't shown the way. Mel Bay, every time we play, we always think about you and hope you have a nice day. Everyone said, you know, Mel Bay, book one and two, that's going to get you started.

0: And it's true. And actually, before Mel died, he was in hospital when Chet and I were making that album. And we actually rang him and got through to him. And we played it to him over the phone. And he absolutely laughed his head off. He loved it.
1: Isn't that nice?
0: It's killer.
1: It's lovely. And COVID didn't stop you either, did it? You kept playing.
0: Yeah. I was doing Facebook Live and Instagram Live every week just so I could play to people out there, you know, because I needed to play and I needed to talk to people and all that sort of stuff when I was in lockdown. I also did a movie when I was in lockdown. I wrote all the music for the film on my iPhone. I just recorded from my acoustic guitar onto voice memos on my iPhone, and then I sent what I'd written to the guy in L.A., the music director of the film, and he orchestrated it kind of thing, and then we dropped it into the film, and then he'd send me the clip, like a three-minute clip, and we'd see if what I'd written had worked. I spent 2 weeks doing that, and it was great. It was a good experience.
1: Tommy, you're still traveling the world and showing no signs of stopping, and you're still enjoying that?
0: I love it. I love it, and I'm amazed, you know, because of all the stuff that's going on planet Earth right now with all these people causing trouble, making the price of everything go up. I was expecting my last American tour to be, like, pretty quiet, and I was so surprised. It was just a really great tour, great audiences, and I was full of gratitude for that because I know how hard it is out here for people to spend any money on entertainment. But we have to get entertained and we have to have some kind of experience out there, you know?
1: I'm talking to Tommy Emmanuel. Tommy, I noted the other day that Johnny Farnham said that all in all, he won't be able to appear on stage again. I know you played with John and it's a great loss. But
0: what a guy.
1: He had a great career, didn't he, John?
0: Holy hell. I was lucky because I was with him in several times, you know, like in the 70s we did clubs. It was kind of like very entertaining, funny, you know, typical like nightclub kind of show he did, and just singing his butt off. And then I did that album Uncovered, which Graham Gobel produced, and that was great. And then he went and joined Little River Band, and away it went, you know. So over the years, I've got to be with him several times, and there is no greater singer on the planet, you know. That guy is so far ahead of everyone else. His abilities, the emotion he sings with, you know, and I always point people who don't know him in other countries, I say, play Age of Reason. That's all you got to do. Just play that song and it'll tell you everything.

0: Tommy Emmanuel, it's great to talk to you, mate. Yeah, it's great
1: you
0: to...
1: You too, Macca. Thanks so much. I appreciate it.
0: And any time you're around the world and you're in Strasbourg or wherever you are, you know you can ring us and say good day to Australia. Good on you, mate.
1: Thanks, mate. Thanks so much. I appreciate it, brother.
0: You look after yourself.
1: Lots of love, everybody.

Lots of emails. Hope you enjoyed Tommy. Last night I thoroughly enjoyed a band called 40 Fingers in Brisbane, says Vivian Smith. Very entertaining, interactive and talented guitarist. Maybe you could mention them on the show. I have Catherine Thompson says, I make a super easy zucchini and chocolate cake that is to die for. Zucchinis raise their ugly heads again. Takes about 10 minutes to make, says Catherine. Thank you. 30 minutes to cook. It uses one zucchini and lucky to last an hour after it comes out of the oven. Happy to send the recipe. Wendy from says, Ian, the ceremony to remember the Mile Creek massacre, the horrid page in Australia's history, is being remembered today, and I wondered it could be mentioned and remembered, please. It is, Wendy, thank you. An interesting point about Fort Scratchley in Newcastle, Ian, is that Yahoo Sirius used it as part of a set in the movie Young Einstein, a very good classic Australian movie. You came to Hopetown a few years ago, says Steve Hallam, and did the program from Hopetown. Yes, we did. Since your last visit, the volunteers have put a lot of work into Lake Lachelle's. I wish you could come to Lake Lachelle's and do a program. We get 30 to 40 caravans every night. I'll see how we go. And Ree Cassowaries. Look at the time. My God, where's it gone? Hi, last year I was at Etty Bay. That's E-T-Y Bay. Van Park, eating a banana for breakfast outside while reading. I felt a presence. And looking up, a mature cassowary stood right in front of me, looked at me, then took the banana skin off the table beside me, dropped a bit between my legs, then bent down to get it, looked at me again, then walked off. I could have touched it, but decided that may not be a wise move. Bit of excitement.

0: Anyway, it is. And I have a little text here on my little texter, and it says, what a bonza kid is Jimmy from Wagga. And he was, wasn't he? Bonza. So you just get some little gems here. And Hans. And Hans this morning. There goes Hans. The kid from... I don't know who this is from, but it says, what a bonza kid is Jimmy. The kids from the bush are so inspiring. Chooks, not screens, should be the catch cry of Australia, kids. Kel? Chooks, not screens. And I can't help but agree with that. Orpingtons and all sorts of stuff. Helen's in Gomera. Good morning, Helen.
1: Good morning, Macca. It's a nice, beautiful day here at Gomera. I've just arrived up here from Brisbane.
0: We did a concert in Gomera years ago.
1: Yes, and my partner who's here said, oh, I went to that concert, so he's very excited that I got on the radio.
0: A bloke brought a snake skin and stood up and said, Macca, I've got a show and tell, and he had a big snake skin. Anyway, what's on your mind, Hel?
1: Quick. Oh, I just ran up to say you can find love at any age. I'm 61 and I was bereaved and I met a lovely farmer, and I say it's not farmer wants a wife, it's farmer got some strife. So he's the barefoot farmer at Gomera and his name's Don and my name's Helen, and we've been going out for about a year, and I've come up to walk around the bulls, and my favourite bull, Vern, has just been sold, unfortunately, but he was like a big Labrador. And I hadn't
0: a very big Labrador, yeah, go on.
1: He was about, I don't know, 700, 800 kilos. So he's a big boy. And he had a really good set. And we just had them all semen tested before he was sold, and he performed well. So he's gone to a good home. But I'll miss him today when we walk around the bulls.
0: Farmer wants some strife, eh? That would be a much better program than Farmer Wants a Wife. I mean,
1: I reckon it would too.
0: Yeah, exactly. You'd be the lead act, Hel, I reckon. We should come back. That's a nice little hall in Gomera, as I remember it.
1: We should come back
0: to Gomera and bring me gumboot band, and I love playing. I've got to get out and play, Helen. I'll go nuts if I can't play soon.
1: Good. Well, I play the ukulele, so come up and we'll have a little show.
0: That sounds. And you're married to Don, did you? Got married?
1: No, not yet.
0: There's still a chance for me, is there? Yeah.
1: There's no chance for you. Sorry. You've got that beautiful Kel on a rope. What are you talking about? She's a good girl.
0: Helen.
1: It's a great show. My dad passed about a month ago and he loved it. He listened every Sunday. We were
0: He's a sensible man, see?
1: He was a sensible man. He was.
0: I got to fly, Hel. I'll see you in Gomera.
1: All right.
0: Look after Vern. You've sold Vern. I mean, that's.
1: We've sold Vern.
0: Oh, God, help me. If you'd have told me, I would have bought him. How much is he worth? About $50?
1: $15,000 he went
0: for. Oh, God. See you, Helen. Got to fly.
1: Okay. Bye.
0: Seedy's in Karratha. Morning, Seedy.
2: There you go, Macca.
0: You got a story for us quick?
2: Yeah, I have, yeah. Mm. The big oil rig was built over in China. It was a semi-submersible rig, and it was towed down with four ocean-going tugboats. And it's off the coast here, maybe 250 k's, I think, roughly. Mm. And get your head around that, Macca. Towing an oil rig, and probably unfortunate thing, but it was lucky, I suppose, in one sense. That cycle I went through and trashed Exmouth, well, they were right out amongst that, and it survived. That would have really upset the management if that had gone.
0: So how many tugs towed that from China?
2: Four ocean-going tugboats.
0: And how long did that take?
2: Oh, they had to duck and dive and hide where they could to get away from nasty weather that was going to upset them on the trip down. So I'm not quite sure how long it took, but it would have happened in 25 minutes, I can tell you.
0: Oh, all right. Interesting story. Mate. Yeah, unbelievable. They build big things in China, don't they? But I'm never going to buy. I'm never going to buy a car made in China because I'm just not. But anyway.
2: Yeah, we just got six new locomotives arrived
0: from China
2: a couple of weeks ago. No, they come America, mate. General Electric ones.
0: Oh wow.
2: So you've got a lazy 6 million. I think they're about 6 million each now. You've got a lazy 6 million. You want to buy yourself a loco?
0: Good on you, CD.
2: Okay, mate. Take care.
0: Thanks, mate.
2: Keep up the good work, mate.
0: Thank you. They're in Wentworth today doing this exact same thing, celebrating this, trying to break a record with the number of old grey Fergies. Good morning. I hope you've enjoyed it this morning.
3: It was in the year of 56
0: Neil
3: that I heard the old man say,

0: I hope you've enjoyed the program this morning. I have enjoyed your company and all the lovely people are ringing about all sorts of things. What about Helen? What about Jimmy? What about Hans? What about those mushrooms? And Dave camped. And Dave, he was camped, but he wasn't camped. He was in one of those glamping things with en-suites. And that's not fair. That's not right. 6th of June in Europe, they've been celebrating, commemorating, all that sort of things. The Fink Desert race is on. Jimmy's off to Canberra with his chooks. Well, not with his chooks, he's going to have a look. He's just going to check out the scene. I'm going looking for mushrooms. But I tell you what I'd love to do. I'd love to get out and see you. If you'd like me to come to your place, drop us an email or something like that. In the meantime, stay tuned. Lovely things on the morning show.
1: Thanks so much, Macca. Lisa Leong here, 774 ABC Melbourne and Victoria. How did you dance in your day and where did you dance? So for my mum in the 60s, she did the cha-cha and apparently they went to the St Kilda Town Hall and maybe something called the Top of the Town at the National Mutual Centre. Do you remember this? 1-300-222-774. Please share. How did you dance in your day and where? Name the venue. Paint a picture for us. Next hour, we are going to learn about ecstatic dance. You'll meet the founder who brought it to Melbourne. It's what people dance now. And in On The Money, content director Jo was trying to help her young adult children. She didn't know what to do, so we're going to look at all of the options. So rather than creating a support group like hers, Thicky Thicky Dum Dums, we will get you all of that information after 10 o'clock.
2: ABC News with Michaela Ortolan. Good morning. A Melbourne school teacher has been remembered as a loving and sensitive man after gruesome details of his death in India were revealed by local authorities. Dinushi Diaz reports.
3: Melbourne maths teacher Sunil Sharma was allegedly murdered by his own brother during a trip to India to prepare an investment property for sale. Indian police say the brother confessed during an interrogation, revealing he spiked Mr. Sharma's drink with sleeping pills before killing him with a baseball bat. Authorities also allege that the brother's wife and son were involved in helping to destroy evidence and dump Mr. Sharma's body in a river. For Mr. Sharma's family back home in Melbourne, who have been waiting to hear from him for weeks, their worst fears have been met. His daughter Serbi says her father was a loving man with a good heart, lost to a heinous crime.
2: The Israeli military says it's launched more than 150 strikes on southern Lebanon in the past 48 hours. It says it was targeting sites connected with the Iranian-backed Hezbollah militant group. The UN peacekeeping mission in Lebanon condemned an earlier strike on a Lebanese army vehicle in Nabatea, which killed three soldiers. The Lebanese military is accusing Israel of repeated aggression, which is undermining ceasefire efforts. It comes as the IDF says two of its soldiers have been killed in southern Lebanon. Ukraine says it's hit a military base and an oil depot in a massive drone barrage.